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1: 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Yes, the name of the show is BetMGM Tonight, but we are renaming these final 2 hours BetMGM Tonight After Dark. It's a 5 hour show. Me and Brad are together for the first 3 hours. I'm with you solo for the final 2 hours. And the takes get hotter. The coverage gets deeper. And hopefully, the phone calls get more abundant as well. I want to hear from you. I love hearing from the callers, I love hearing from the texters. Can't really hear from you on the text lines, but I can read your texts. Either way, we want you to interact with the show. The phone number to join is 310-840-4910. And don't forget, you can watch the show live on YouTube. 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And you got plenty of ways you can listen to the program. The Westwood One Sports app, the Odyssey app, Sirius XM Channel 375, and hundreds of local affiliates throughout North America. Been a great show so far. Brad and I were both on vacation last week, the last little bit of vacation for the rest of the summer. So, I mean, honestly, I think I've got 4 days that I'll be taking off from now until Christmas week. So I cannot wait. I'm going to be with you almost every single night, all 5 hours from now until the holidays, and I'm going to be giving you some of the most hardcore hitting takes in all of sports. We're going to give you the top storylines from all across sports. We're going to have great big guests, and I want to hear from you. Cannot wait. So let's get it rolling here on this Monday here, August 10th. Big weekend that was in baseball, as the division races in a lot of these divisions get tighter and tighter. Some of these award races, the NL MVP gets juicier and juicier. So it was a great weekend in baseball with a lot of critical playoff implicating series. So I figured, why not give you my top five takeaways from the weekend in baseball? And we'll start from number five and work my way up to number one. Number five, the Yankees continue to win despite their best players being on the shelf. But these next 2 weeks will determine whether or not the Yankees are able to catch the Tampa Bay Rays for the AL East and what could be the number one seed in the American League. The Rays are 71-46. It's the best record in the AL. They're the only team that has more than 67 wins in the American League. But the Yankees, they are the second best team in the American League in terms of record. But they're 5.5 games back. And right now, the Rays, they are once again on a heater. They've won 6 in a row. They've won 8 out of their last 10. And if the Yankees are going to be able to catch them, they're going to need their best players back soon. Because right now, as it has been for weeks, Aaron Judge, that stress fracture in his top right rib, he's been out for over 2 months. And it's looking more and more like Aaron Judge might not be back until the first week of September. The Yankees, they do not want to give out a timeline on it, but Judge has not started a rehab program yet. He's only started some light baseball activities. So the Yankees are still missing arguably the most impactful player in all of baseball outside of Shohei Ohtani and maybe PCA, Pete Carl Armstrong. We'll get to that in just a bit. So Judge has been out. Carlos Rodon has been out since the beginning of July with elbow inflammation. But he is a couple of rehab starts in, and he could return to the rotation here in the next week or two. Clark Schmidt, who is a solid piece in their starting rotation. At this point, he's probably their number five starter when he comes back. He's still recovering from Tommy John. He has not made his season debut yet, but he has begun to ramp back up after he hit a snag in his rehab process. So Clark Schmidt is looking like, again, he might be about a week or two, maybe probably 2 weeks away from returning. So two starting pitchers in Rodon and Clark Schmidt, the best player on the team in Aaron Judge. Cody Bellinger is still a couple of weeks away from a grade two hamstring strain, but again, starting to resume some baseball activities. And then there's Giancarlo Stanton, who went on the 10-day IL with a calf strain in April, and yet it is the beginning of August, and Stanton has not even started a rehab stint. And I got to laugh, honestly, at some of the quotes when it comes to like Aaron Boone talking about Giancarlo Stanton. Like, yeah, you know, he's starting to get outdoors and move around. Like, as if he's like a sedentary 90-year-old that is like on the verge of death. some of the phrases from Aaron Boone, man, I just got to laugh at. The point is, the Yankees are just, they're on the cusp. They're on the cusp of getting their big, best players back. It might be another 2 weeks, especially with Aaron Jones.

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0: Join the show is 310-840-4910. Again, that's 310-840-4910. Let's get you a couple of baseball scores here before I get to what happened this weekend in Buffalo that's got Bills Mafia fans going nuts. But first, gave you a quick update before on the Red Sox. Again, they had their 9-game winning streak snapped over the weekend, lost 2 in a row to the A's, and now in danger of losing 3 in a row as they're trailing the Blue Jays. It was 2-0. I said, don't be surprised the Red Sox come back and win this play, win this game. And it's now 2-1. They scored on a wacky double play that Cedan Rafaela got himself into to get a first run on the board. So it's 2-1, bottom of the eighth. Blue Jays will try to hold on and get the final 3 outs against the Red Sox. So that's where we're at in that game. The New York Mets, I mean, maybe if they didn't wait till August to actually wake up and play some good baseball, maybe they would still have a season to play for. And the Mets have actually won 5 of their last 6 games. A couple of those in dominant fashion. They smoked the Pirates yesterday 11-1. And they were smoking the Braves 5-0 out of the gate. Brett Beatty hit a grand slam, but little by little, the Braves have chipped away. It's now 7-5 heading into the eighth inning in the ATL. Drake Baldwin, an RBI single. Ronald Acuna, RBI single. Scored. Michael Harris scored on a wild pitch. So the Mets have actually, they've owned the Braves this year. They've won 6 out of the 10 meetings, and they still lead right now 7-5. So the NL East, Braves still have a huge lead on the Phillies. I think it's 8.5 games coming into today, but you know, the Mets, their season's dead, but they're still finding a way to string some wins together here. So they lead the Braves 7-5. Phillies lead the Cardinals 4-2. That game's got playoff implications for both teams. St. Louis still hanging around a little bit in that National League wild card race. They're 3.5 games back of the Phillies. So obviously a huge, critical 3-game set starting this week in St. Louis, and they're going to play each other again for 3 more games in 1.5 weeks from now. The Phillies lead it 4-2. You had a Kyle Schwarber RBI double that put the Phillies up 4-2 earlier this inning, and they've got first and second right now with 1 out, and Bryce Harper is at the plate, so a chance for the Phillies to break it open, get some breathing room in that wild card race, and keep some pressure up on the Braves. And then you got a bunch of games that just got started here. Angels and the Rangers, Rays and the A's. And then you still got later to come tonight, Royals and the Dodgers. It is the home debut for Tarek Skubal as a Los Angeles Dodger. Again, they had a brutal 7-game losing streak that they were finally able to snap over the weekend against the Diamondbacks, but then still ended up losing the rubber game yesterday. So the Dodgers return home after a lengthy road trip, and they are slumping. Otani leading off at the top of the order in DHing, and we'll see if Skubal can help kickstart them to what should be a resounding win and a resounding series win, if not a sweep against the lowly Royals. 310-840-4910. So over the weekend, again, Brad and I detailed all the wide receiver injuries, the Laremy Tunsil injury, and the biggest NFL training camp news and notes, but I think, in my opinion, the biggest story of the weekend was the Buffalo Bills hosting over 50,000 fans for the return of the blue and red training camp practice at their brand new Highmark Stadium, a $2.1 billion stadium. And while there was some cool stuff, they have a giant like memorial folding table, which is, it's like 10 feet tall, and it's like getting, you know, it's in the process of getting smashed in half. Shout out Bills Mafia, putting each other through tables, the sickos that they are. We love them. So that's like a monument within the stadium. There was some cool stuff. I saw some pictures in social media, you know, bigger concourses. And obviously this year with the roof, not a roof, but, you know, the top of the stadium that has some retraction, at least, if you will. Hopefully the fans don't have to go out and shovel out the entire stadium anytime you get some blizzards in Buffalo. You know, it's got like heated panels within the structure of the stadium that should melt the snow. So a lot of good things, but some really bad things. And if you're watching the show live on YouTube, we're going to show you some of these pictures that gained a lot of traction on social media. a lot of pictures fans posting where their sight lines are quite visibly obstructed by either structures of the stadium or by the railings and the stairs leading up to particular sections. I mean, the one you're watching, if you're watching live on YouTube or Twitter or Twitch right now, that is terrible. You have a big glass railing with the stairs that basically blocks the entire red zone view. It's terrible. Absolutely. There was a lot of Bills fans completely irate. Some, and I, you know, I was digging deep. Some of these posts, you know, these fans were saying, well, we're season ticket holders or we're, you know, PSL owners, personal seat license owners. And we were promised on a, I guess, a sort of PowerPoint presentation that was emailed to, you know, PSL owners and season ticket holders that their views would not be obstructed. And the renderings of what the field looks like from their seats, it painted a much different picture from when they got there in person on Saturday night for the first public event at Highmark Stadium, and their seats and their views were quite absolutely obstructed. We actually got an update to this story, though, about 2 hours ago. Alana Getzenberg, who covers the team for ESPN, I read an article that the Buffalo Bills have actually responded to this frustration from these fans. And the Bills said in a statement, quote, thank you to Bills Mafia for setting a new attendance record of more than 50,000 fans at the return of the blue and red. Saturday's practice was a great opportunity to test the new stadium. We are currently addressing internal and external feedback regarding the facility's operation following the first event. We'll utilize the next 6 weeks to refine any details as we prepare for the home opener on Thursday, September 17th. How are you going to refine any details? You're going to remove these railings and stairs? This seems like this is a massive mess up by whoever designed this stadium. Hot or cold's coming.
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1: All right, final 10, 15 minutes or so here on BetMGM Tonight, and we'll turn things over to Westwood One Sports Night, Linnell Willingham, and my guy Denton Day and the rest of that crew coming up at the top of the hour. I'm Pat Boyle. We still got some time to get to your phone calls and texts, so last chance, get aboard here, 310-840-4910. But you guys have been hot and heavy on the phones this hour, so we haven't got a chance to do hot or cold. We normally kick off the final hour with it, so let's get to it right now with producer Brandon Combs. Combs, it's great to be back with you, brother. I was on vacation last week. You were on vacation the week before that. Feels like it's been forever since I've done a show with you, my man. But what's going on tonight, Combsy?
2: What's going on, Pat? Look, I'm over here trying to work my camera as we talk. I'm not sure quite what's going on with the camera not turning on. But, you know, it's not turning on. So we're just going to talk, and you're not going to be able to see me. But, hey, that's just sometimes that's life. I don't know. It says it's
1: Some would say you look better with the camera off.
2: I definitely have a face for radio. 110% I have a face for radio. That's there's no denying that.
1: All right, what's up? What do you got? Let's do some hot or cold.
2: All right, hot or cold. Bills fans have to accept that they have a flawed stadium design. Period.
1: Yeah, I mean, look, I think it's hot. Now, this isn't, I mean, I'm sure there have been, off the top of my head, I can't think of other stadiums that have been built in the last 20 or 30 years that are, like, just very poorly designed, and it's like, wow, what moron designed this? What architect did they have build this stadium? It's not that bad, but again, there were enough social media pictures over the weekend that caused quite an uproar, you know, with some of the obstructed views in the stadium, the press box for one, the railings, the guard railings, and the steps leading up to some of the sections, another. We've had two Bills fans. One call in to just feels like he was blindly defending the Buffalo Bills and the new stadium as if they could do nothing wrong. And the other was a Bills fan and a season ticket holder that was there on Saturday. But and also kudos to you, like credit if you have really great seats and you don't even have to worry about that. That's what it sounded like. I think it was Mike in Buffalo, if I'm not mistaken. That's what it sounded like. He sounded like he's got great seats. Mm-hmm. He said, I don't even have to look at the video board because I have great seats. I never have to look at the scoreboard. Okay, that's awesome. But there are probably, what, 1%, 600 seats in that stadium that do have obstructed views. And so, yeah, I think not in every way, but in some ways, yes, it was a flawed stadium design.
2: Yeah, look, I just think that, you know, some Bills fans are going to blindly defend the stadium because it's new to them. They've been begging for it. They're happy to have it, and good for you. But, like, Mike has great seats, doesn't need to see the video board. Well, that's great because some of these people are going to have to watch half of the game on the video board because they can't see the field from their seats. And I don't even know if they're going to be able to see the video board from their seats because it's so damn small. And not only that, like we talked about this during the break, and I don't think a lot of people are talking about this, but those glass railings and stuff like that, like those are great in indoor stadiums. They really are. I mean, I had gone to quite a few indoor stadiums that have them, and they're fantastic for viewing purposes. But Buffalo is not a closed stadium. It's not a dome. It's not a retractable roof. It's not a fixed roof. It's just sort of half enclosed like a soccer stadium. When it snows and it gets negative 15 in Buffalo, I don't know if you've ever seen glass. Have you ever gone out to your car, Pat, on a negative 15 degree day with no, you know, heat running on the windshield? Is it hard to see through the windshield with all the ice that is compacted?
1: A little too. Yeah, it's a little tough.
2: It's a little tough, right? So in the wintertime, this is going to be tough, man. It's just a bad design, and I don't understand. Look, I was in, before I got into sports media, I was in construction for a very long time. Built houses, built kitchens, custom bathrooms. And when you build these things, you often get a blueprint. And the blueprint comes from somebody who was on a computer, who's never stepped foot in the house, and says, yeah, this will work. And then you get in the room and you're like, yeah, this isn't going to work.
1: Yes.
2: This isn't even close. This does not work. And we always used to say, you know, there's a reason why the guys in the office are the guys in the office and the guys in the field are the guys in the field. Because the guys in the field know how to build it. And we'll know how to adjust it. And we'll know how to make everything work once we get there. But when you design it, like, there's going to be flaws. And that's what the Buffalo Bills are finding out here. The same way the Chicago White Sox found out when their stadium was facing the highway as opposed to the downtown skyline. It's just a bad design.
1: All right, let's squeeze in one more here. What do you got?
2: All right. Hot or cold, the Cubs will win the NL Central.
1: Cold. Cold. And it's not just because I know you're a Cubs fan. And you know, I predicted a World Series this year, Cubs versus Yankees. I'm sticking to that prediction. I still think the Cubs can and will get to the World Series. I don't think they win the division because I told you the Brewers are going to win the division because I told you Pat Murphy's the best manager in baseball, and he's proven me right. Once again, they're 30 games above 500. The only chance I feel like for the Cubs to win that division, the 7 meetings they play the Brewers, they've got to win at least 5 of those. Otherwise, the Brewers have been the best team in baseball collectively now for the entire season. You know, they've got a solid lineup. They've got a great bullpen. They've got the best pitcher in baseball this year. And they just play fundamental baseball. I just don't see them falling off the rails here in the final 40 games of the season to the point where the Cubbies are going to catch them.
2: Yeah, look, I think the Cubs have the easier end of season schedule. I think that once you get Milwaukee, now they're going to have to take care of business against Milwaukee. They're going to have to win 5 of 7, 6 of 7 against Milwaukee in the first 9 days of September when they play those two series. You do that, and the Cubs win this division. The Brewers just keep winning. I have no clue how the Brewers have the best record in baseball. Again, better than the Dodgers, better than the Braves. I mean, people talk about the Cubs, how hurt the Cubs have been. They're only a game or 2.5 games worse than the Braves and the Dodgers.
1: Yeah.
2: Who people talk about being out of this world. So I think that the Cubs can win the division. They just have to take care of business in September.
1: All right, Combs, great stuff, man. I know you had a bunch of other stuff we didn't get a chance to get to, so we'll have definitely a lot juicier of a hot and cold tomorrow, hot or cold, but appreciate it. Thanks to Brandon Combs. Thanks to video producer Michael Montgomery. Thanks to my co-host Brad Evans. Thanks to Chloe Pratt, Max Sheedy, Zach Kroll. I'm Pat Boyle. We'll see you tomorrow, 6 p.m. Eastern, right here on BetMGM Tonight.
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0: 0.34. That's what I'm looking for them. That's the area where I'm like, okay, who's going to rush the passer? Can the trio of Gregory Rousseau, T.J. Parker, and Bradley Chubb get the job done? Because if they can, maybe they can win the AFC East. Here's the interesting piece about my theory. I believe there are 10 to 13 teams that can win the bowl. Based on my bold prediction for the 2026 season of the entire AFC North making the playoffs.
1: I was going to bring that up. Just named two teams in a conference.
0: From the same division.
1: One of them is going to come out of the division.
0: I just named two teams from the same division. But either of them are capable, though. That's the point here. That's the point. Broncos?
1: No.
0: Broncos.
1: Pass.
0: What has changed about Denver to where last year they were capable, this year they're not?
1: Everybody else got better.
0: So did they. They got Jalen Waddle.
1: Okay.
0: It's almost like Denton is my caretaker and I'm bringing women home and I'm trying to say, well, can I date her? Would you accept her? Tough grader, man.
1: Hey, look, man, I'm not a believer in Bo Nix yet. He needs to prove it. There are guys in that quarterback class that I think have proven it already. He's not one of them in terms of winning or competing for a championship.
0: The Seattle Seahawks. Their defense is so. Sam Darnold led the NFL in turnovers.
1: I'm going to pass because they lost a lot of dudes on defense.
0: They did lose a couple. Boye Mafe, now a member of the Bengals. Rick Woolen took his talents to the city of brotherly love. Kobe Bryant now in Chicago. They did lose some guys.
1: The Hard Knocks curse. I don't love putting my wagon to teams that are on Hard Knocks. That's old school. But they're going to be all over Hard Knocks. I think everyone's going to fall in love with them. I'm not doing it.
0: I just think Baby Belichick, Mike McDonald, is just so ahead of the curve in terms of his X's and O ability. I just think he's a no-nonsense guy that's not going to allow the Hard Knocks curse to be a thing. The Cincinnati Bengals, who we're going to talk about a little bit later on in the show, I have them on the list.
1: I'm smashing in by dinner.
0: There we go. The Kansas City Chiefs.
1: I mean, that's my homes. Come on.
0: And then the last team on the list is going to get a chuckle out of you. The Laramie Tunsil-less Washington Commanders, then. I have our boys on the list. The defense plays well, if they're opportunistic, if Jaden's top five, like he looked today out in Ashburn, by the way, according to Denton Day.
1: Can you? I didn't say that. Easy. It's true, but I didn't say that.
0: there we go.
1: I'm going to regret it. I need to see them against somebody else. Okay. The Dolphins joint practice, which is coming up. Like, I need to see the defense against somebody else. Because the defense for Washington in the first few days of training camp looked great. And then the quarterback started to play well, and all of a sudden the defense is not that good.
0: Well, there we go. There we go. They're distraction-free, though, in Dallas with the Cowboys. Quinnen Williams putting pen to paper on a 105. What's that? Why are you proud of
1: it? I thought you were going to say the Browns. I thought you were going to throw top 15 quarterback Shador Sanders in there.
0: Well, we're going to find out coming up here in about 24 minutes. Shador Sanders may not even. You'll have to wait and see. We had a lot more to get to. The Cowboys giving out money earlier today. Quinnen Williams is now paid. If I haven't sold you on Dallas yet, there is one more move that will put them over the top, and it's very close to happening, maybe. I'll tell you what that move is next there on Westwood One Sports Night.
2: Last year's top three picks are shining at camp. Titans QB Cam Ward, Jaguars two-way man Travis Hunter, and Giants edge rusher Abdul Carter. Could super sophomore campaigns be on the way for this trio? Westwood One Sports.
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0: Dude, he had 5 drops in Saturday's practice. 5. Not 4. 5. For Jerry Jeudy. So, there is a clear movement and shift happening with the Browns. One at the quarterback position, but then in the overall confidence that they have internally in their group. To where the youngsters are already earning their way with the first team. Fano's going to be your starter at left tackle. Boston and Concepcion are starting at wideout. Emmanuel McNeil Warren, and y'all know how I feel about him. My man crush at the safety position in this NFL draft. I thought drafting Emmanuel McNeil Warren, where the Browns did, a much better value pick than the Cowboys taking Caleb Downs at 13 overall. Much better value. He stood out throughout the course of practice. Here's the thing that Cleveland hasn't been able to really get a good look at, and I think we'll figure it out on Saturday in their preseason opener. Everything starts and finishes with the Browns' ability to run the football. That's it. Quinshon Judkins last year, before he got hurt, was running like a man possessed. And what that does, think about the 3 matchup nightmares that I just named. KC Concepcion, Harold Fannin, Denzel Boston. You know what a sound running game does for those guys? Gets them man-to-man coverage opportunities, one-on-one. And I don't believe NFL defensive backs are going to be prepared for what KC Concepcion can do in man-to-man opportunities. I don't think they're prepared for what Harold Fannin can do in man-to-man one-on-one opportunities. They have matchup nightmares all across the chessboard. The question is, who's going to win out at quarterback? Who ultimately is going to be tasked with being not just the quarterback of the Cleveland Browns for 2026, but the point guard of the Cleveland Browns for 2026? That's all you're going to have to do is turn and hand the ball off to Judkins and then distribute it to the open man, go to the best matchup and man-to-man coverage. It should be easy playing the quarterback position in Cleveland if they can have balance. I believe they'll have it. This is why I believe all 4 teams in the AFC North ultimately, you know, make the postseason coming up in 2026. We haven't had an entire division make the playoffs since the 90s with the NFC Central. I think it happens coming up in 2026. Bottom line. I hope I'm right on that. Because if I am, I feel like it could, like, change the trajectory of, like, my sports takes. People will, like, look at me as, like, a sports Nostradamus. I'd be looked at as one of those ones, man. I'm geeked up for it. Every take that's given out during this time of year, like I continue to say, every take that's given out, right, it gets to get backed up coming up in the fall. When we get back, I make the case for the most polarizing player eligible for the 2027 Hall of Fame. That's next.
1: Last year's top 3 picks are shining at camp. Titans QB Cam Ward, Jaguars two-way man Travis Hunter, and Giants edge rusher Abdul Carter. Could super sophomore campaigns be on the way for this trio? Westwood One Sports.
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0: NFL defensive lines. Myles Garrett, Aaron Donald, two dudes that may very well go down as the greatest interior defensive lineman of all time and the greatest edge rusher of all time. That's the type of pedigree that those two dudes have. So that's why everyone's enamored with the Rams. I get it. But we have former players on this program. We've had Logan Paulson on this program. We've had Ross Tucker on this program. It's hard to win. Everything's got to go right for you to win within the landscape of the National Football League. It's all got to go right. So despite what LA has on paper, despite them being overwhelming favorites, this notion that 2026 is the Rams Super Bowl to lose, I'm not buying it. 310-840-4910 is the number. I see we got some reaction to how bullish I am about the Dallas Cowboys.
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0: 310-840-4910. Is Antonio Brown deserving of being a first ballot Hall of Famer? I think the answer is clearly yes. If you don't feel he deserves to be a first ballot Hall of Famer, tell me why. 310-840-4910 is the number. I think one thing is very clear involving the commentary with Antonio Brown. And I guess this is allowed, right? Like, I can't tell you what to do. Unfortunately, people have allowed their opinions on Antonio Brown, the person, to impact how they view and talk about Antonio Brown, the football player. He's a terrible human being, right? He's an awful human being. Selfish, doesn't make good decisions, immature, and only cares about himself, right? No denying that. You also can't deny that there's not a better receiver that's played football in the NFL to me in the 2000s. There's just not. That stretch of play from 2013 to 2018 is some of the most dominant football we've seen at the receiver spot in the 2000s. So because of that, and the hardware, and the accolades, four-time first-team All-Pro, seven-time Pro Bowlers, led the NFL in receptions four times during that stretch. Because of that, I believe he should clearly be a first ballot Hall of Famer. This is no shade, I promise you, towards Larry Fitzgerald. If Larry Fitzgerald's ass is a first ballot Hall of Famer, Antonio Brown should be too. 310-840-4910 is the number. Only five modern players are eligible each and every year for the Pro Football Hall of Fame. The eligible players this time around for 2027: Adrian Peterson, Rob Gronkowski, AB, Big Ben Roethlisberger, Cam Newton, Richard Sherman, Andrew Whitworth, Ryan Kerrigan. AP is a lock. Rob Gronkowski is a lock. Antonio Brown is a lock. Richard Sherman is a lock. Big Ben is not. Cam Newton's not. Andrew Whitworth is not. Ryan Kerrigan is not. I believe Bill Belichick should get in coming up in 2027. We remember the conversation we had back in the winter. I believe the 2027 Hall of Fame class will be made up of Adrian Peterson, Rob Gronkowski, Antonio Brown, Sherman, and Bill Belichick. That's who I think gets in. 310-840-4910 is the number. Should Antonio Brown be a first ballot Hall of Famer? Jerry is in Florida. What's up, Jerry?
18: Hey, man. Yeah, I got two things. First thing, no doubt Antonio Brown should be in. And let me say this. These ball players, none of them will tell you in advance they trying to be anybody role model. They trying to be them. So it's not them to be their role model. Now, if you look at that, that's on you. But here's something I want to ask you, because you seem to be very intelligent. I'm going to jump right quick to Barry Bonds, if you don't mind. Mm-hmm. Something the whole world missing. Okay, Barry Bonds not in the Hall of Fame because what?
0: Barry Bonds used steroids, and that directly influenced his numbers and his performance on the field.
18: Okay,
0: so,
18: now.
0: So, no, he shouldn't be in the Hall of Fame.
18: Okay, hold it. Okay, now. Tell me if that's the real reason, how do you get him the batting title? Because that's what you gave him. You gave him the batter title. I don't want him to got to be Hall of Fame because he's famous, but not the batting title. That's contradicting
0: what you're saying. I think the conversation, and maybe I'm being short-sighted with it, I think the conversation surrounding Barry Bonds is very simple. You cheated.
18: Okay, call what it is.
0: 310-840-4910 is the number. Antonio Brown and the antics that he pulled and the way that he carried himself did not influence winning or losing, in my opinion at least. Now, some people could say, oh, he was a bad teammate, and oh, it was a distraction. The reality is, the numbers speak for themselves. Could he have been a better teammate? Yes. Should he be a first ballot Hall of Famer? Yes. Eric is in Ohio. What's going on, Eric?
19: I think the conversation, and maybe I'm being short-sighted with it.
0: Eric.
19: I think the conversation surrounding Barry Bonds
0: is
19: very simple.
0: Eric, throw Eric on hold, please. 310-840-4910. Carl is in Pittsburgh. I'm eager to hear how Steeler fans view this. Carl. What's up, man?
20: Hey, how you doing? How you doing, my man?
0: I'm good. How you doing?
20: Hey, Antonio Brown is the best wide receiver the Steelers ever had. Point blank. And he should be in the Hall of Fame.
0: Strong thoughts, concise thoughts. I appreciate the call. Yeah, look, I understand the greatness of others, right? Like, just because I am going hard for Antonio Brown doesn't mean I don't understand the greatness of a Calvin Johnson or a Julio Jones or a Torrey Holt, for that matter, who some folks think is deserving of getting in, who's not in yet. I'm not slighting those guys at all. There is a difference, though, between those guys and Antonio Brown. There's a massive, massive difference. And the fact that he did it as a sixth-round pick under 6 feet tall is that much more impressive. Nick is in Pittsburgh. What's up, Nick?
21: Hey, what's up, bud? First time caller.
0: Hey, appreciate you, man.
21: Hey, so I'm calling. Big Ben and AB are tied at the hip. Big Ben, if you're projecting your five Hall of Fame guys, Big Ben and AB got to be first ballot. If you look, Big Ben is top 10 in almost every stat. Touchdowns, yards, completion percentage. AB caught 13,000 yards at Big Ben's 57. So in my opinion, you're right. AB is first ballot. But Big Ben is too, man.
0: Here's the thing on Ben Roethlisberger, right? I agree with what you're saying. I agree with what you're saying for the most part. I just think when it comes to the quarterback position and getting in the Hall of Fame, I think the standard is just a little bit higher for a first ballot guy.
21: Look at the stats, my man. Look at the
0: for
21: stats.
0: A first ballot guy.
21: The stats are there. Look at his rushing yards. His rushing. I think he had some 50 some rushing touchdowns. He was a tough guy. He never missed a game. He has a 165 and 80-some record.
0: He's seventh all-time in career passing yards. He's top 10 all-time in terms of passing touchdowns. The one thing that folks have against him is his lack of first-team all-pro nods, his lack of MVP nods. When we're talking about a quarterback,
21: look who he played against. He played against prime Peyton Manning, prime Tom Brady. Those guys were sucking up the awards. He was kind of in this sideshow.
0: He also was the beneficiary of routinely playing with a top five defense. He was also the beneficiary of routinely playing with one of the best rushing attacks. I don't know if Ben Roethlisberger. I don't know about Ben Roethlisberger. in terms of being a first ballot guy. 310-840-4910. The arguments against Ben Roethlisberger, I think, are strong, but I also think the arguments for him are strong as well. He's got hardware, right? That matters. But he's got no All-Pros, no MVPs, no Super Bowl MVPs. He threw 211 career picks. That's the most ever in the modern era. And when you look at his postseason play, he was significantly worse. Significantly worse. And in one of his Super Bowl performances, he sucked. He was 9-21 for two picks in the first Super Bowl that he ever played in. So I just think the standard at quarterback for being a first ballot guy, right? The standard at quarterback is just a little bit higher. Just a little bit higher. 310-840-4910. Should Antonio Brown, right? Should Antonio Brown be an NFL Hall of Famer? 310-840-4910. Should he be a first ballot NFL Hall of Famer? Only six wide receivers, guys. Or excuse me, eight wide receivers all time have been first ballot. That's it. Let's look at the other first ballot quarterbacks, by the way, since we're talking Ben Roethlisberger. Bart Starr in 77, Roger Staubach in 85, Bradshaw in 89, Fouts in 93, Montana 2000, Aikman in 06. Warren Moon wasn't first ballot. You think Warren Moon's better than Ben Roethlisberger all time? The hell out of here. John Elway, Steve Young, Dan Marino, Manning, Breeze. Ben's not better than Peyton, and he's damn sure not better than Drew Brees. 310-840-4910 is the number. Should Antonio Brown be a first ballot Hall of Famer? And then should Ben Roethlisberger be a first ballot Hall of Famer? The Hall of Fame class of 2027, the eligible players list for the modern era has been dropped. Adrian Peterson, Rob Gronkowski, Antonio Brown, Big Ben, Cam Newton, Richard Sherman, Andrew Whitworth, Ryan Kerrigan, all eligible for the first time in their career. Of the dudes on that list, who should be a first ballot guy? And should Antonio Brown be a first ballot Hall of Famer at the wide receiver spot? 310-840-4910 is the number. I don't know if there's been a more polarizing Hall of Fame decision over the course of the 2000s. The off-the-field stuff with Antonio Brown is 1,000% coloring how folks look at him. Should that matter when it comes to the Pro Football Hall of Fame, or should it be strictly about the numbers? 310-840-4910 is the number. I see the phone lines beginning to load up. I'll take your calls on whether or not Antonio Brown should be a first ballot Hall of Famer. And should Ben Roethlisberger be one? That's next here on Westwood One Sports Night.
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0: And it has a lot to do with recent history. The Cincinnati Bengals, ladies and gentlemen, have been routinely talked about as good but not good enough. In 2026, I believe they get back into the contender conversation within the NFL. Well, when I say contender, I don't mean them just snapping their playoff drought. I mean them being in the Super Bowl conversation. My optimism with Cincy starts with their offense, obviously. Joe Burrow, one of the best quarterbacks in football when he's able to stay upright. The 1-2 punch of Ja'Marr Chase and T. Higgins, arguably the best receiver duo in football. But it's their defense in 26 that I'm expecting to take a massive step forward and really shape how we talk about Cincinnati. Insert Dexter Lawrence, insert Boye Mafe, insert Jonathan Allen, and all of a sudden this front seven is a lot more formidable. Insert Cassius Howell as well, their early round pick out of Texas A&M. I'm not the only one that is bullish on the potential of the Cincinnati defense. Their running back, Chase Brown, had this to say about just how good the 26 Bengals can be on defense.
1: It's kind of a given that we think the offense is going to be prolific again. It's just how prolific. The defense has always been maligned over the last few years, but a lot of additions in the offseason, of course, Dexter Lawrence, young draft picks, Boye Mafe, huge signing there. Have you seen a difference in training camp so far, what you've seen the first couple years?
2: They're a really good defense, man. And you know, they've been doing a really good job this training camp, bro. Like, just with Dex and Boye and B. Cook and all of our returning starters from the year before, like, that's an experienced group. But to see what they're doing this year, the amount of havoc they're causing up front, the amount of pressure they're putting on Joe, I feel comfortable saying this. That's a top 10, top
1: okay.
2: 5 defense.
1: Okay, okay. So okay. Chase Brown putting it down right now.
0: If the Bengals finish with a top 10 defense, they will win the Super Bowl. If the Cincinnati Bengals, spearheaded by Dexter Lawrence, Boye Mafe, John Allen, Cassius Howell, Brian Cook, DJ Turner, if that group finishes within the top 10 of NFL defenses, they will win the Super Bowl. Book it. Question is, will it actually happen? 310-840-4910. Jack is in Virginia. What's up, Jack?
3: Hey, thanks for taking my call. First-time caller.
0: Yeah, appreciate you, man.
3: Hey, let me get your opinion on this. Should Pete Rose be in the Hall?
0: Should Pete Rose be in the Hall? Yes.
3: And I agree with Brown, then. He should be in the Hall, too.
0: There we go. Appreciate you. 310-840-4910. The Hall of Fame conversation, it's so exhausting now. Because I know where a lot of you stand. And I think there's no real wrong answer is what I would say. The only wrong answer to me is if you feel like off-the-field stuff should influence whether or not you make the Hall of Fame. I just still, to this day, don't buy that theory. They're not role models. They're football players. 310-840-4910 is the number. Here on Westwood One Sports. Now, let's do this. Let's go back out to the phone. Myron is in Dallas wanting to check in. Myron, what's going on, man?
4: Yes, sir. How you doing, young and in charge?
0: Doing good, man. Doing good.
4: Are you sure? I don't think so lately, what I'm hearing going on with your commanders over there.
0: Oh, we're going to get to it. Don't you worry, Myron. I'm going to stay. Right, well, Myron, you know how I get, man. Look, we're going to get into the Tuscan thing, but I don't want you to think that I got time for you tonight, Myron.
4: All right. Well, you already know I got the Bengals in the Super Bowl with the Rams. You already know that for the reasons you just stated. So that's all I wanted to do. And now you can hang up on me when I tell you your commanders, you know, now are going to be in last place there in the NFC.
0: Last place, Myron?
4: Last place, man. I mean, RG4. I'm not going to call him.
0: Come on.
4: You know, that's what they call him in Washington, RG4.
0: Come on.
4: So, I mean, he got to stay upright, bro. You know that.
0: Sure.
4: He can't afford it. He got to learn how to fly.
0: I hear the concern, Myron. My thing is this, and we'll get to it in more detail coming up in about 9 minutes as we enter the final hour of power. I just think they're going to be able to scheme around the deficiencies up front, specifically at left tackle with Tunsil being out. But to your point, I think when I took calls onto this weekend, Myron, folks didn't understand, Washington fans, that is, Myron, didn't understand the severity of it, and that kind of frustrated me. Like, hold on now, y'all. Appreciate the call as always, man. 310-840-4910. One of our regulars here on the program, Jim in Indiana. What's up, Jim? Jim.
5: Hello.
0: What up, Jim? What you got for us, man?
5: I'm from Boston, by the way. That's why I didn't know. Yeah. No, you know, the Hall of Fame, right? It's not the Hall of Justice. It's the Hall of Fame. And those guys should be in there based on their field performance. I mean, you know, Antonio Brown, I mean, I was Patriots fan and a Bucks fan when he was with Brady. You know, he really didn't show very well, but his overall career, he deserves to be in there, first ballot, in my opinion. And when it comes down to it, I mean, a guy like Ray Lewis is in there, you know.
0: That's my point. That's my point.
5: Right? And as far as, real quick on Cincinnati,
0: yeah,
5: you're 100% on that. If their defense is there, look out. They made it to the Super Bowl not too long ago with a defense that wasn't great. So they got a real good chance to go there if that defense puts anything in front of them.
0: And the thing that is so fascinating, right, while we're bullish on Cincy and what it could be like if the defense is good, I can't help but think, what happens if 2026 goes wrong? Is Zach Taylor on the hot seat? Does Joe Burrow begin to have wandering eyes? It's a big year for Cincinnati, man.
5: Yes, they have to do something now with that. They can't continue to run it back. If the defense, the money they put into the defense, if they don't perform this year, someone's going. It's probably the coach. I mean, they're not going to want to get rid of Joe. Break up that offense.
0: Well, that's the thing. They may not want to get rid of Joe, but I think if you continue to put together a competent team after a competent team, Joe may ultimately want out. I appreciate you as always, man. Final hour of power coming smack at you, baby, right here on Westwood One Sports Night. We'll take a trip to the NFC East. We opened up the show talking about the big-time money that the Dallas Cowboys spent along their defensive front. One of their NFC counterparts lost arguably the best player on their entire team. I'll give you the details on who and how it impacts their team next here on Westwood One Sports Night.
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0: of football. Does that make you some sort of nut? Does that make you an addict for sports gambling if you happen to bet on preseason ball? Because I'll be real, the only reason I didn't bet last week is I forgot. I honestly forgot. I had a $5 parlay. I got to warm up. I say this to Denton Day every season opener that we do our pregame show locally in D.C. I say, Denton, this is the year I'm going to change my life sports gambling. And damn it, the 2026 NFL season, ladies and gentlemen, I'm declaring it now. My first full season as a nationally syndicated sports radio host, my life has already been changed for the better. I'm getting rich. I almost used the B word.
1: It's late enough.
0: It will be the year that I change my life sports betting. $5 parlays will be the name of the game. And now that I've got some insider trading from being out of training camp, I'm kidding. I do not have insider trading.
1: Can we just clarify one thing, just so it's on the record?
0: Uh-oh.
1: I'd like you to restate that you want to change your life sports gambling positively. Because you could very easily change your life negatively,
0: yes,
1: sports gambling.
0: Thank you, Denton Day. I want to positively change my life sports gambling during the 2026 NFL season. It will happen. I'm speaking it into existence. I'm manifesting it. I am. I think this year is going to be the year because I'm a lot wiser than I was last year. I'm not desperate like I was last year. I'm going to bet with more sense and not just look for the come up this time around. Thanks to our pals at Westwood One Sports, my life's changed a little bit. You know what I'm saying? I don't have to try to bet to get lunch for the week. You know? I can bet for leisure. So my brother said something to me the other day that really hit home. And it's something I want to divulge to you all here on the show. And we actually have some numbers to go with it. Denton, you're finding this out in real time too. We get paid twice a month here at this job. Our next payday is coming soon. I will play the Powerball in the lottery every day until the day that I die. It's only $2, guys. That's it. It's $2. You can potentially become a millionaire. I'm doing it. If you spend $2 on a lotto ticket, that's $60 a month on average, probably, for the chance to be a millionaire. Because right now, and I bookmarked this earlier because I wanted to read it to you all because I couldn't believe the numbers had soared to this point, y'all. The Powerball jackpot, and that's what I play every day, $2 on the Powerball. It's up to $905 million. If you win and take the cash option, you get around $391 million before taxes and then walk away with $247 million after federal taxes. Everybody should be playing the lottery every day. Is the lottery like a national chain, Denton? Or is it region specific?
1: Both. It's like you could play a Maryland lottery, you could play a Virginia lottery, and then you could play the Powerball, which is more national.
0: Which is the national lottery. I'm encouraging everybody out there to play the lottery from here until you die. If you got $2 to spare, I'd do it. I got to start thinking. I'm going to start writing down, too, Denton, like number combinations that I do. I'm going to win this. I just am positive. We haven't heard from Mr. Positive all night tonight. And I'm doing my best Mr. Positive bit and impersonation by being overly positive. As Denton Day corrected me, I will change my life for the better during the 2026 season by sports gambling. You heard it here first. 310-840-4910. Your last chance to get in with us on the phones is coming up as we have about a half hour left to go on the program. It's been an eventful Monday night edition of Westwood One Sports Night. Plenty more to get to here in this final hour of power. We dipped our toes in the NFC East water. When we come back, the most highly anticipated audio vault in all of sports talk radio, Say What is next.
2: Is future Hall of Famer Aaron Donald coming out of retirement? It appears to be when. not if, Donald would join league MVP Matthew Stafford and Defensive Player of the Year Myles Garrett, and the Rams would have the most talented team of all time. Westwood One Sports.
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0: This is Ted Pricer, Executive Director of the Red River Basin Commission. 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Here are some ideas to consider. 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

0: Judkins, and then distribute it to the open man. Go to the best matchup in man-to-man coverage. It should be easy playing the quarterback position in Cleveland if they can have balance. I believe they'll have it. This is why I believe all four teams in the AFC North ultimately, you know, make the postseason coming up in 2026. We haven't had an entire division make the playoffs since the 90s with the NFC Central. I think it happens coming up in 2026. Bottom line. I hope I'm right on that. Because if I am, I feel like it could, like, change the trajectory of, like, my sports takes. People will, like, look at me as, like, a sports Nostradamus. I'd be looked at as one of those ones, man. I'm geeked up for it. Every take that's given out during this time of year, like I continue to say, every take that's given out, right, it gets to get backed up coming up in the fall. When we get back, I make the case for the most polarizing player eligible for the 2027 Hall of Fame. That's next.
1: Last year's top three picks are shining at camp. Titans QB Cam Ward, Jaguars two-way man Travis Hunter, and Giants edge rusher Abdul Carter. Could super sophomore campaigns be on the way for this trio? Westwood One Sports.
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0: And it has a lot to do with recent history. The Cincinnati Bengals, ladies and gentlemen, have been routinely talked about as good but not good enough. In 2026, I believe they get back into the contender conversation within the NFL. Well, when I say contender, I don't mean them just snapping their playoff drought. I mean them being in the Super Bowl conversation. My optimism with Cincy starts with their offense, obviously. Joe Burrow, one of the best quarterbacks in football when he's able to stay upright. The 1-2 punch of Ja'Marr Chase and T. Higgins, arguably the best receiver duo in football. But it's their defense in 26 that I'm expecting to take a massive step forward and really shape how we talk about Cincinnati. Insert Dexter Lawrence, insert Boye Mafe, insert Jonathan Allen, and all of a sudden this front seven is a lot more formidable. Insert Cassius Howell as well, their early round pick out of Texas A&M. I'm not the only one that is bullish on the potential of the Cincinnati defense. Their running back, Chase Brown, had this to say about just how good the 26 Bengals can be on defense.
1: It's kind of a given that we think the offense is going to be prolific again. It's just how prolific. The defense has always been maligned over the last few years, but a lot of additions in the offseason, of course, Dexter Lawrence, young draft picks, Boye Mafe, huge signing there. Have you seen a difference in training camp so far, what you've seen the first couple years?
2: They're a really good defense, man. And, you know, they've been doing a really good job this training camp, bro. Like, just with Dex and Boye and B. Cook and all of our returning starters from the year before, like, that's an experienced group. But to see what they're doing this year, the amount of havoc they're causing up front, the amount of pressure they're putting on Joe, I feel comfortable saying this. That's a top 10, top
1: okay.
2: 5 defense.
1: Okay,
2: row,
1: so. Okay. Chase Brown putting it down right now.
0: If the Bengals finish with a top 10 defense, they will win the Super Bowl. If the Cincinnati Bengals, spearheaded by Dexter Lawrence, Boye Mafe, John Allen, Cassius Howell, Brian Cook, DJ Turk, if that group finishes within the top 10 of NFL defenses, they will win the Super Bowl. Book it. Question is, will it actually happen? 310-840-4910. Jack is in Virginia. What's up, Jack?
3: Hey, thanks for taking my call. First time caller.
0: Yeah, appreciate you, man.
3: Hey, let me get your opinion on this. Should Pete Rose be in the Hall?
0: Should Pete Rose be in the Hall? Yes.
3: And I agree with Brown, then. He should be in the Hall, too.
0: There we go. Appreciate you. 310-840-4910. The Hall of Fame conversation, it's so exhausting now. Because I know where a lot of you stand. And I think there's no real wrong answer is what I would say. The only wrong answer to me is if you feel like off-the-field stuff should influence whether or not you make the Hall of Fame. I just still, to this day, don't buy that theory. They're not role models. They're football players. 310-840-4910 is the number here on Westwood One Sports. Now, let's do this. Let's go back out to the phone. Myron is in Dallas wanting to check in. Myron, what's going on, man?
4: Yes, sir. How you doing, young and in charge?
0: Doing good, man. Doing good.
4: Are you sure? I don't think so lately, what I'm hearing going on with your commanders over there.
0: Oh, we're going to get to it. Don't you worry, Myron. I'm going to stay. Right, well, Myron, you know how I get, man. Look, we're going to get into the Tuscan thing, but I don't want you to think that I got time for you tonight, Myron.
4: All right. Well, you already know I got the Bengals in the Super Bowl with the Rams. You already know that for the reasons you just stated. So that's all I wanted to do, and now you can hang up on me when I tell you your commanders, you know, now are going to be in last place there in the NFC.
0: Last place, Myron?
4: Last place, man. I mean, RG4, I'm not going to call him.
0: Come on.
4: You know, that's what they call him in Washington, RG4.
0: Come on.
4: So, I mean, he got to stay upright, bro. You know that.
0: For
4: sure. He can't afford it. He got to learn how to fly.
0: I hear the concern, Myron. My thing is this, and we'll get to it in more detail coming up in about 9 minutes as we enter the final hour of power. I just think they're going to be able to scheme around the deficiencies up front, specifically at left tackle with Tunsil being out. But to your point, I think when I took calls onto this weekend, Myron, folks didn't understand, Washington fans, that is, Myron, didn't understand the severity of it. And that kind of frustrated me. Like, hold on now, y'all. Appreciate the call as always, man. 310-840-4910. One of our regulars here on the program, Jim in Indiana. What's up, Jim? Jim.
5: Hello.
0: What up, Jim? What you got for us, man?
5: I'm from Boston, by the way. That's why I didn't yell. Yeah. No, you know, the Hall of Fame, right? It's not the Hall of Justice. It's the Hall of Fame. And those guys should be in there based on their field performance. I mean, you know, Antonio Brown, I mean, I was a Patriots fan and a Bucks fan when he was with Brady. You know, he really didn't show very well. But his overall career, he deserves to be in there. First ballot, in my opinion. And when it comes down to it, I mean, a guy like Ray Lewis is in there, you know.
0: That's my point. That's my point.
5: Right? And as far as real quick on Cincinnati,
0: yeah,
5: you're 100% on that. If their defense is there, look out. They made it to the Super Bowl not too long ago with a defense that wasn't great. So they got a real good chance to go there if that defense puts anything in front of them.
0: And the thing that is so fascinating, right, while we're bullish on Cincy and what it could be like if the defense is good, I can't help but think, what happens if 2026 goes wrong? Is Zach Taylor on the hot seat? Does Joe Burrow begin to have wandering eyes? It's a big year for Cincinnati, man.
5: Yes, they have to do something now with that. They can't continue to run it back. If the defense, the money they put into the defense, if they don't perform this year, someone's going. It's probably the coach. I mean, they're not going to want to get rid of Joe. Break up that offense.
0: Well, that's the thing. They may not want to get rid of Joe, but I think if you continue to put together incompetent team after incompetent team, Joe may ultimately want out. I appreciate you as always, man. Final hour of power coming smack at you, baby, right here on Westwood One Sports Night. We'll take a trip to the NFC East. We opened up the show talking about the big-time money that the Dallas Cowboys spent along their defensive front. One of their NFC counterparts lost arguably the best player on their entire team. I'll give you the details on who and how it impacts their team next here on Westwood One Sports Night.
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0: with more sense and not just look for the come up this time around. Thanks to our pals at Westwood One Sports, my life's changed a little bit. You know what I'm saying? I don't have to try to bet to get lunch for the week. You know? I can bet for leisure. So my brother said something to me the other day that really hit home. And it's something I want to divulge to you all here on the show. And we actually have some numbers to go with it. Denton, you're finding this out in real time too. We get paid twice a month here at this job. Our next payday is coming soon. I will play the Powerball in the lottery every day until the day that I die. It's only $2, guys. That's it. It's $2. You can potentially become a millionaire. I'm doing it. If you spend $2 on a lotto ticket, that's $60 a month on average, probably, for the chance to be a millionaire. Because right now, and I bookmarked this earlier because I wanted to read it to you all because I couldn't believe the numbers had soared to this point, y'all. The Powerball jackpot, and that's what I play every day, $2 on the Powerball. It's up to $905 million. If you win and take the cash option, you get around $391 million before taxes and then walk away with $247 million after federal taxes. Everybody should be playing the lottery every day. Is the lottery like a national chain, Denton? Or is it region specific?
1: Both. It's like you could play a Maryland lottery, you could play a Virginia lottery, and then you could play the Powerball, which is more national.
0: Which is the national lottery. I'm encouraging everybody out there to play the lottery from here until you die. If you got $2 to spare, I'd do it. I got to start thinking. I'm going to start writing down, too, Denton, like number combinations that I do. I'm going to win this. I just am positive. We haven't heard from Mr. Positive all night tonight. And I'm doing my best Mr. Positive bit and impersonation by being overly positive. As Denton Day corrected me, I will change my life for the better during the 2026 season by sports gambling. You heard it here first. 310-840-4910. Your last chance to get in with us on the phones is coming up as we have about a half hour left to go on the program. It's been an eventful Monday night edition of Westwood One Sports Night. Plenty more to get to here in this final hour of power. We dipped our toes in the NFC East water. When we come back, the most highly anticipated audio vault in all of sports talk radio, Say What is next.
2: Is future Hall of Famer Aaron Donald coming out of retirement? It appears to be when, not if, Donald would join league MVP Matthew Stafford and Defensive Player of the Year Myles Garrett, and the Rams would have the most talented team of all time. Westwood One Sports.
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0: some milk. Is that correct?
1: Famous Amos, to be exact.
0: Well, for the sake of this argument, it's going to be Oreos. Because I stumbled across... I tend to be, like, kind of explorative with things. Sometimes I think Oreo flavors go a little bit above and beyond. But if I see something that intrigues me, I'm going to give it a try. If you were walking in your local establishment and you saw a chicken-flavored Oreo, would you be intrigued by that?
1: I know the rest of the country is probably saying, well, he's black. Of course he'd want the chicken-flavored Oreo. No, I would not.
0: Well, in China, those exist. It's like a brand partnership with KFC and Oreo to where you can get a fried chicken-flavored Oreo, which it terrifies me that there are those in China that imagine that this is a normal thing in America.
1: I'll be honest. The colonel must be broke as hell if he's trying to team up with Oreo. I mean, good gracious.
0: Can we also be, like, really honest? KFC's, like, bottom tier.
1: KFC's mid. I mean, I'll be honest. The mac and cheese is strong. Big fan of their brown gravy with their mashed potatoes. They're no Popeyes, I'll tell you that.
0: They're no Popeyes. Or Bojangles.
1: Yeah, I haven't had I contemplated getting Bojangles like twice. I just folded each time.
0: Third time's a charm.
1: Yeah. What's the better thing from Bojangles? Is it breakfast or is it the dinner?
0: The Cajun biscuit.
1: Bulberry biscuits. I love Bulberry biscuits. I also love doing this show. I'm back with you tomorrow. Same place, same time. Drink Tolls next.
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6: Odell Beckham Jr., I'm sure this will come as a devastating take for Cowboys fans. Odell Beckham Jr. should retire. Do you know he's in a battle right now, locked into a wide receiver battle with two guys you may have never heard of?
7: What?
6: That Odell Beckham Jr. might not even make a roster spot for the New York Giants. I mean, not only is he past his prime, he should just retire. It's at this point, Braxton Berrios is the guy that he's fighting with right now for a roster spot. Odell Beckham and Daylon Cambry. You know, of course, Daylon Cambry. You know him. Odell Beckham Jr. If you're fighting for a roster spot with the New York Giants between Braxton Berrios and Daylon Cambry, the time to go might be now. It is the Drake Toll Show, 310-840-4910. I've got a lot of thoughts on Odell Beckham Jr. just hanging it up for shame at this point, but let's tie up this whole George Pickens, Quinnen Williams thing with a bow. Your calls, your texts, 310-840-4910, live on the Drake Toll Show, Sirius XM 375, the Drake Toll Show YouTube channel, and the Westwood One Sports app. You can listen all morning long. Let's go to Quaylen in Fort Worth. Quaylen, did the wrong guy get paid for the Dallas Cowboys?
8: Thanks for taking my call. Absolutely not. Two stud receivers is not the way to win a championship, especially with a quarterback that's good but flawed. You build the team from the inside out. So I'm confused as to why all you fans want him to sign George along with that, along with CeeDee.
6: Yeah. So if up to you, Quaylen, you'd take CeeDee Lamb and then a cast of wide receivers rather than two bang-up all-pro guys.
8: I don't think I think we've seen that with two stud receivers before with Amari and CD. We've seen him with weapons, and I think we've seen his peak with weapons, and he's yet to reach 40 touchdowns with all those great weapons. I just don't think it's the way to win a championship with Dak. I think they need to be a run-first team, and I think if you give him two stud receivers, you're going to entice him to do something that he's not really good at winning at, which is throwing the ball all over the field.
6: That's a bang-up phone call. I appreciate that, Quaylen. Thanks for listening, too.
8: No problem. Thank you.
6: Yeah, that's quality. That's Quaylen saying what I think a lot of Dallas Cowboys fans, I mean, and if I take it back, I went to college at Baylor, and the prevalent thought was, why build around the offense if Dak Prescott's your quarterback? Now, I'm willing to push back. I'm not the guy who blames it all on Dak. I don't think anybody blames it all. I don't think Quaylen's blaming it all on Dak, right? In a situation in Dallas where you don't have Lamar Jackson, you don't have Josh Allen, you don't have Patrick Mahomes, you have Dak Prescott. You have a Tier 2 quarterback, a Tier 3 quarterback in the National Football League. The question becomes, what kind of skill pieces do you add around him? I don't think you can lose by giving George Pickens a contract. But in Quaylen's case here, go pay more guys like Quinnen Williams. The Cowboys had the 32nd best defense in the National Football League last year. There are 32 teams in the National Football League. And you're paying guys to play wide receiver when you already have CeeDee Lamb, who is a wide receiver? That doesn't make a ton of sense in Quaylen's mind. And I get that. I understand that. And to even draw that back to Dak Prescott, is Dak good enough to have two wide receivers that you're going to pay? Can Dak get those guys the ball? I mean, I think so. But if you build it around the run game, the offensive line, if you, man, I think about some of those Romo years, even with DeMarco. I mean, the Cowboys, there were seasons through the 2010s where the Cowboys had the best offensive line in the National Football League and a stout and sturdy run game, whether it was young Zeke or when DeMarco Murray for those couple of years was in his prime. Heck, I'll take you back to some great years for Felix Jones or Darren McFadden. You know, like the Cowboys have had in the last good offensive lines, good run games, and those Cowboys teams have been the 12-win regular season squads. And they've just petered out in the postseason, and most of the time they peter out the postseason, fans say, well, it's because of the quarterback. And maybe it is because of the quarterback at that point. I think about the, was it 2023? Shoot, man, it would have been January of 24. Packers and Cowboys in Dallas, and just this gross slog of a game where Dak Prescott gets eaten alive and the Packers dominate. Mike LaFleur and the Packers dominate the Dallas Cowboys in the postseason. And just like that gross feeling that I have over that game, it permeates through Cowboys fans that believe you shouldn't pay CeeDee Lamb and George Pickens if Dak Prescott is your quarterback. More texts coming in, 310-840-4910. This is from Wills Point, Texas. Travis says there is some character concerns with Pickens. He quit in the game against the Lions as well. Out in Baltimore, we got to pay that man. What more do you want from the guy? His numbers speak for itself. I think the only reason you wouldn't pay that guy to this point is because George Pickens has these character issues, these off field flaws, the idea that George Pickens is a bad guy. That has been a black spot over his career in the National Football League and a black spot going back to his time in college. When he was in college, he was suspended for the SEC championship game because he got into a fight during his final game of the regular season while playing for Georgia against Georgia Tech. And then since then, 2023, $17,000 in fines from one game against the Rams. 2024, outburst, pulling his helmet off, face mask penalties, expletives on his eye black. A post-game brawl with cornerback Greg Newsome.
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15: 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Here we are on a Tuesday. Marty Galarnar, Johnny Beansbond's Bones, and a cast of thousands. No meat sauce today. He'll be back tomorrow. But ladies and gentlemen, let's get this show started. We got lots to talk about. 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So, and check it out, ladies and gentlemen. It's going to be so much fun. Kelce Cook, Power Trip Morning Show comedy on a Tuesday morning. Come on in. I am glad you are here.
16: I got coffee with a friend recently, and she told me that she's trying to be a better person. I was like, oh, that's nice. What do you have been doing? She goes, well, I'm taking less selfies.
17: Oh, take it easy, Mother Teresa. Say some of the Lord's work for the rest of us.
16: Everyone says we're so self-absorbed now with our selfies, but I think we were way worse before then, because at one point we were all in school and we all had school picture day, and then we ordered physical copies of photos of ourselves and gave them to people. Like narcissistic sociopaths. Can you imagine doing that now as an adult? Just going up to a coworker unprompted, like, I signed it.

0: Forget picture day. You know what's a gigantic scam is when your kid's in athletics.
1: Yeah.
0: And then, like, the gymnastics team is like, hey, we got group photos next Tuesday. And you're like, oh, cool. All right. And then you show up because your kiddo's got to have group photos for gymnastics. And then it's like, hey, take this photo. And if you want access to it, it's $9 billion.
1: No kidding.
0: Yeah, it's just... That's
1: a new thing.
0: That's a business that we need to get into is the youth athletics photograph market. And that's a weird way to word it, but you know what I'm saying.
1: I get where you're coming from. That is a new thing. I haven't had a little kid for a long time. No kidding. Jeez Louise.
0: Yeah, and then kind of like Kelsey just joked about, but then you have, well, do I want the digital package where I can just have access to the photos and then print off as many as I want? God. Or do I want to pay $1 billion for like 16, you know, 3x5s? Oh, boy.
1: Goodness.
0: What a racket. What a racket.
1: It's a racket.
0: Yep.
1: It is. Well, you know.
0: What choice do you have? Kid wants photos, right?
1: Yeah, right. Maybe take your own, I guess. I don't know.
0: I don't know. Who knows, man?
1: I don't know. What would Ted Lasso do?
0: Probably just do the same jokes from 3 years ago.
1: Probably so, yeah. I watched the...
0: House of the Dragons.
1: House of the Dragons. That's pretty good. Everybody dies. You know, it's good.
0: Yeah.
1: Good. Good.
0: Could I ask you a question? This is this is a non-spoiler question.
1: Give her hell.
0: Because Tommy texted me yesterday. Tommy's like, Cor, what'd you think of the finale? And I said, yeah, you know, super fun, right? An hour and change of just chaos, yeah. Right? It was like, a Lord of the Rings style epic war. I got a conceptual question.
1: Good.
0: Let's say you're Daemon Targaryen. This is just for... This is for Abbott.
1: Good.
0: Let's say you're Daemon Targaryen.
1: I am Daemon Targaryen.
0: And you're a badass, right? You can swing a sword with the best of them.
1: Hell yeah, let's get it on.
0: One of the great warriors.
1: Yeah, look at me.
0: And Rhaenyra, who's like, your lover and niece and...
1: Wife and niece.
0: Who knows
1: are. Sure, yeah, yeah. I don't even know how... Yeah.
0: She's like, hey, I'm the queen. You got to be cool, though. Don't just burn the whole place to the ground.
1: Right.
0: Okay, you're following the queen's orders. Can I ask a question, though, about having a dragon? Why would you ever just walk the street and fight people hand to hand? I don't care how much pride you have or respect you have. The whole time he's killing people left and right, I'm going, get back on your dragon, buddy.
1: Yeah, get on there. What are you doing?
0: And if you're like, well, you know, we have to win this war by hand, I'd say... How about you send the peons in there, let the peasants fight, and if they lose, then burn that whole city to the ground because you lost.
1: I'd stand outside the walls, sit out there with my dragon, and then if I get pissed, I'd light the whole place on fire, and I'd say, I don't know, somebody caused a fire in there. Somebody's having a barbecue, and it got out of control.
0: Look,
1: I'm with you, man. I know
0: I like to throw this term around because I play poker, and we talk about game theory optimal all the time, GTO. But that is the worst game theory play I've ever seen.
1: Yeah.
0: The maximizing of the game theory is sitting on your dragon and waiting. That maximizes your chances of survival.
1: Yep.
0: But he goes in there swinging swords.
1: Swinging swords like Eddie Murray. He almost gets killed by the one guy.
0: I just didn't understand it. I go, get the hell out of that town, dude.
1: I swear to you, I thought the entire time I was thinking the same thing. What are you doing? Get back on your dragon.
0: Caraxes or whatever is just sitting in the field taking a nap. He's doing nothing.
1: Yeah, right. He's just hanging out. And by the way, here's the thing. Anybody who might be there that might tell the queen what you did, burn them.
0: Man.
1: It's never going to get back to her. Never.
0: Yep.
1: I'm with you. But
0: didn't quite understand that part.
1: Hell of a show, though.
0: Yeah, it was fun, right?
1: Hell of a show.
0: It's fun.
1: Man. Yeah, hell of a show.
0: I thought this season had some episodes that were,
1: Yeah.
0: But then when it hit.
1: Yeah.
0: One season ago.
1: Hell of a show.
0: And I assume the last season is, 2 years away we talked about yesterday, and it's going to be an absolute bloodbath.
1: Right.
0: Because almost everybody has to die. That's the whole, right? This story, this arc comes to an end.
1: But some people have to live.
0: But very few.
1: Yeah.
0: Almost no one.
1: Some of the, I mean, like, I don't even know. I won't even get started.
0: Right.
1: I don't know if there's any Hightowers, any of the,
0: Right.
1: I don't know.
0: Just wipe everybody out.
1: Yeah, kill them
0: all.
1: But
0: just at least do it where it makes sense strategically. Yeah, get on your goddamn dragon.
1: Yeah, and somebody's got dragon eggs, and there's a witch lady.
0: Yep.
1: And, dude, I don't know. Yeah. I don't know.
0: I just don't understand
1: it. Hell of a show.
0: I don't, let's say you have... a stealth bomber. Let's go modern warfare. You got a stealth bomber.
1: Yeah.
0: And you fly over to like Iraq during Desert Storm and you're like, all right, Saddam. And then you park it and walk to the fight.
1: Yeah.
0: No.
1: No.
0: You're going to want to fly that bomber over the top of the town and bomb it.
1: Yeah. I definitely am.
0: I am never getting off that dragon.
1: Nope.
0: I'm button bar.
1: Yeah, right. Yeah. I got winches to take care of. You know what I mean?
0: So, yeah, in fact, I would probably just leave and circle back and go like, all right, let me know how the battle went. I'll fly back in like an hour after I deal with these winches.
1: I got to take care of these winches. They're out of control.
0: Yeah, if it looks bad when I come back, I'll just burn everybody to the ground. But if not, then congratulations and job well done.
1: And speaking of that, it burns when I pee. So I need to go see the media. What the hell's the guy's name? What's the medical guy? What do they call them? It was there and it was gone.
0: In the show?
1: Yeah.
0: The Maesters?
1: Maesters. I'm going to go see the Maester because it burns when I pee.
0: Yep.
1: I know I'm a dragon guy, but...
0: You might just have kidney stones.
1: I don't think it should burn when I pee. Yeah, I don't know, man.
0: Just at least we have Night of the Seven Kingdoms next year and then Thrones a year after that. But
1: let's go,
0: 2-year break is too long, but I get it. It's a lot.
1: It's cool.
0: It's a lot.
1: Yeah, it's all right, man. I got to believe RR's got some more things to say to us. More Ken to get it on with. You know?
0: He still hasn't finished the actual Thrones books, right? That's Aren't correct. They still pissed about that?
1: Yeah, I think it was like supposed to be 2018 or something like that. It was supposed to be done. Yeah. Yeah.
0: Long time ago.
1: Get off your lazy A.
0: Like, I mean, no offense, dude. You're getting old. Like, what if you don't make it to the book's release?
1: Yeah.
0: Like, finish the book.
1: Yeah. Come on, man.
0: You have one job.
1: Yeah, that's it. That's all you got to do. Let's go. Bones will be here soon, but not real soon, because I think it's 6:30, because his wife is on the pole today, working the pole.
0: That's technically true. She's working the polls.
1: Yep, that's right. That's what he said.
2: What?
0: Primary day.
1: That's exactly right. It's primary day. No Saucy, as I said earlier, because he's still on vacay. He went to Wisconsin on vacation. Not the Dells. Lake Geneva, which is lovely.
0: Never been there.
1: It's lovely. Lovely. Loverly. But check this out. I just saw this just now. NFL head coaches are getting a new preseason ranking, according to Tammy Trujillo. Ranking on their attractiveness.
3: A cover survey of more than 5,000 NFL fans ranked Los Angeles Rams coach Sean McVay on the top of the attractiveness metric. McVay was followed by Green Bay's Matt LaFleur and Seattle's Mike McDonald. The survey suggests winning and national exposure may influence how fans perceive coaches, with nearly 3 in 10 respondents choosing their own team's coach as the league's most attractive. I'm Tammy Trujillo.
1: Tammy, where's our guy? He's a tall drink of water. Sean McVay's my size.
0: How is Andy Reid not number one?
1: I don't know. It's a great question. People love that guy. He's sexy and attractive. I mean, come on. KO?
0: Yeah, look.
1: He's 9 feet tall. Bulletproof.
0: You know, I think we're all secure in our masculinity enough to say this. KO should be top five,
1: be number two at least. I don't know who'd be ahead of him, except maybe
0: Let's look
1: Dwalrus.
0: At these sons of bitches. Who are we missing here? NFL head coaches.
1: I'm pissed. I'm pissed for our guy.
0: Let's see here.
1: Zach, are you with us?
4: Yeah, I didn't hear the thing. It was mixed minus out, so I...
1: Did I do something wrong?
4: No, I just figured...
1: Basically, it went like this. I'm going to pretend to be Tammy Trujillo.
3: A cover survey of more than 5,000 NFL fans ranked Los Angeles Rams coach Sean McVay on the top of the attractiveness metric.
1: What?
3: McVay was followed by Green Bay's Matt LaFleur and Seattle's Mike McDonald. The survey suggests winning and national exposure may...
1: All right, we got it. But where's our guy?
4: Mike McDonald.
1: Mike McDonald.
4: Over KOC.
0: Mike McDonald's a solid-looking dude.
1: Yeah, he's no KO.
4: But he's got a wide... face.
1: Yeah, he's got that apparently.
4: And KOC is much more well-rounded.
0: McVay's a good-looking dude, I get that. Kyle Shanahan's a good-looking dude, but We haven't seen him since his freak accident.
1: He's a freak.
4: No, there's that picture from the hospital.
0: Yeah, there's the picture where he looks
4: great.
0: He looks great.
1: He's fine, but he's no tall drink of water.
0: But like, all right, Kevin O'Connell's better looking than Dan Campbell.
1: I mean, come on.
4: No doubt.
0: Better looking than Ben Johnson.
1: Let's go.
0: Andy Reid.
1: Matt LaFleur's cute.
0: He's better looking than Nick Sirianni.
1: Oh, yeah, he's dead from the neck up.
0: John Harbaugh, yeah, he's too old, right? KOC's better looking than John Harbaugh. Harbaugh's a good-looking dude, right? Older dude.
1: I guess.
0: Sure. What about Stefanski versus KOC?
1: Oh, come on. No offense, Kevin.
4: Oh, my God. Did you see this list?
1: No.
4: You know where KOC is?
0: Go.
4: Take a guess.
0: 12th.
1: He better be
4: lower.
1: Top 5. Lower? 18?
4: One higher. He's 17th.
1: That's a damn shame.
4: What is... That is...
1: That's a damn shame.
4: A dumb list.
1: That's a damn shame. Mm.
0: You have the whole list in front of you, Zach?
4: Yeah.
0: Go 1 through 16, then. Let's just go, are these guys better looking than Kevin O'Connell? Go one at a time.
1: Come on, KO.
0: Start at the top.
4: This can't be real.
1: Can't be real.
4: So McVay, LaFleur,
0: okay, hang
4: McDonald.
0: On. McVay's a good looking dude. Yeah, I would listen to that argument.
1: He's shorter than me.
0: Two is who? McDonald?
4: LaFleur.
0: LaFleur, sure.
1: I'm right. Sure LaFleur.
4: McDonald.
0: Sure.
4: Sirianni.
0: No. Right? KOC is better looking than Nick Sirianni, right?
1: Of course.
0: Let's defend our guy.
4: Number 5. Are you ready?
0: Yep.
1: I guess.
4: From the Kansas City Chiefs.
0: No, come on.
4: Andy
0: I was
4: Reid.
0: Kidding.
1: Come on. That's not true.
0: Okay.
1: This is dumb.
0: Come on, man. This is trolling.
4: Ben Johnson.
0: No.
4: Mike Vrabel.
0: Well, it depends on who you ask.
4: Those results were skewed a bit.
1: Yeah, he's just going to need to shower.
4: Dan Campbell.
0: No.
4: Kyle Shanahan.
0: Before the accident.
4: It doesn't say that here, but I guess you would have to assume. Well, maybe it's after. Maybe people just like car crash victims. Or perpetrator. I don't know what even.
0: That was his fault.
1: I have a mind.
4: D'Amico Ryans.
0: Good looking dude.
4: Yeah. Joe Brady.
0: I don't know what Joe Brady looks like. Let me look him up quick. Is that the Bills? No, the Bills guy, right? Bills coach after McDermott. Joe Brady. No.
4: No.
1: No.
0: Absolutely not.
1: What is going on? Who are these people?
4: John Harbaugh, 13.
0: Good-looking older dude, sure.
4: Yeah. Mike McCarthy, 14.
0: Oh, come on. This is trolling.
1: This is not true.
4: This is the troll.
0: We're going to depress our guy. If KOC's listening right now, he's staring out a window watching it rain. Like, this sucks.
1: Come on,
0: McCarthy,
1: man.
0: And Andy Reid?
4: 15 is Jim Harbaugh. 16 is Brian Schottenheimer. And at 17...
0: Come on. This is trolling.
4: Sean Payton at 19, by the way. Kevin Stefanski at 20, which is ridiculous. He's decent looking.
0: A couple of these guys are worse looking than what's in my gutters. You know what I'm saying?
1: Yeah, man. You need a helmet for your gutters.
0: Oh, I should get a gutter helmet.
1: Stay out of there.
0: GutterHelmetMN.com brings you the first segment of the Power Trip Morning Show. Sauce would have normally said that, but he's not here. He'll be back tomorrow.
1: He's pissed. He's too pissed to come in.
0: Well, look, KOC, if you're listening, Zach Halverson, Chris Hockey, myself, Corey Coe, there's three of us. I believe you're good enough looking where one of the three of us would sleep with you.
1: Maybe two.
0: Two on a good day, one for sure, three with large amounts of money.
1: Yep.
0: You'd get three out of three of us.
1: Three out of three, baby.
0: It would have to be sizable, but I'm game. Who cares? I don't care anymore.
4: Yeah, sizable amount of money.
0: Oh, good point. All right, so if you pay me a lot of money, I'm the third, but one for sure, two possibly, three for the right amount of money. So we're all on board with you being good looking.
1: I know that matters to him.
0: It does.
1: Springtime.
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1: It's the most likely route to get to work for us, so what are you going to do?
0: Yeah, what are you going to do?
1: Let's just work from home. Or move here. We can talk about it.
4: There's some room down the hall.
1: Apparently there, yeah. Yeah, it keeps getting more and more room every morning.
0: Yeah.
1: All right, here's the thing. The leftovers. Here are some things I didn't get to yesterday. If you guys are interested.
0: Sure.
1: This lady almost got eaten by a crocodile. Nope. / alligator.
7: The Florida Fish and Wildlife Commission says she was swimming with friends in the Silver River in Marion County on Saturday when a gator bit her. She wound up losing her right arm, but it could have been worse if it wasn't for a nearby boater. He rushed to the scene when he heard screaming, scared away the gator, used a rope as a tourniquet on the woman's arm, and took her to the nearest boat ramp where rescuers took her to the hospital. She's home now, and the 9.5-foot gator was trapped and removed from the river on Sunday. I'm Michael Kastner.
0: 9.5 feet.
1: Where are you going? Put him. That's where he lives.
0: And that's what he does.
1: That's what he does. He didn't know she was a lady.
0: The great Richard Oakenick once said, if there were dinosaurs outside, we wouldn't go play baseball. And those things are the goddamn closest things to dinosaurs in the United States
1: that's
0: of America.
1: Right.
0: I cannot imagine ever swimming in any lake, river, or pond in the state of Florida.
1: No.
0: What are you doing?
1: And guess what that alligator's going to do?
0: Eat you.
1: He's going back home.
0: Yeah.
1: He found his way. He'll find his way back there again, because you know what's over there? Good eating.
0: I feel terrible for her, but I don't have a lot of sympathy. Don't go in the water.
1: Yeah.
0: What are you doing?
1: You don't go there.
0: I know you think you're not a huge fan of, like, Minnesota lakes, correct?
1: Well,
0: like, some people just don't like lake swimming, though, because it's like there's weeds and there's whatever.
1: It's gross.
0: I get it. But when you jump in a Minnesota lake, what's the absolute worst-case scenario animal-wise?
1: You might get stung by a catfish or a snake.
0: I mean,
1: Or a turtle might bite you.
0: Maybe a snapping turtle, yeah. Maybe. But, like, there's just nothing.
1: A barracuda.
0: Just nothing to really be afraid of. There's just nothing.
1: Yeah. Drowning.
0: You go in Florida. Once you go to Florida, there's snakes in the Everglades, great white sharks off the coast, and alligators around the mainland.
1: Yeah.
0: You are surrounded by death.
1: Right, don't do it.
0: Literally and figuratively, because everybody gets old and goes down there and dies. So you either have gators, this is like lions and tigers and bears. Yeah. Gators and snakes and sharks.
1: No, there's snakes everywhere.
0: What a hellhole.
1: Yeah, they'll trap you in your house, can't get out.
0: Except for Disney.
1: About 70% of the nation's school-aged children are going back to school this month, and that can be scary. Here's Bree.
18: Psychology Today says nearly 60% of kids returning to school are not happy about it. Doctors say parents should look for stress and anxiety in kids returning to the classroom. They recommend easing the transition by starting a school routine at least a week before classes start. Adjust bedtimes and wake-up times to their school schedule. Establish breakfast and lunch routines and validate anxiety about the demands of school, because psychologists say they're real. I'm Bree Tennis.
19: The Leftovers.
0: Yeah, my kiddo's starting to feel it. She knows it's right around the corner. She's like, how many days? And I'm like, yeah, I know. It's now a countdown. Because when you're a kid and when your summer starts, it does feel like the summer is going to be endless, right?
1: Yeah.
0: Feels like you have 1,000 days before school comes back.
1: Yeah.
0: Once you get to August 11th, clock's ticking.
1: Oh, yeah, man. You kidding me?
0: Because state fair's in a couple of weeks, and state fair means Labor Day's right around the corner, and Labor Day means it's school time.
1: Yeah.
0: So she knows.
1: Yeah, man.
0: She's starting to dread it a little bit.
1: Yeah, and then, you know, there's a little excitement about going back to seeing the kids and hanging out and meeting the new teachers and getting the new locker and buying the school clothes and seeing the babes. Maybe not for your daughter.
0: Yeah,
1: but
0: I don't know.
1: You get my point?
0: Yeah.
1: You know?
0: I mean, she's going into seventh. She's right in that, like, this is the most awkward phase for every kid on the planet, right?
1: Yeah,
0: that 13-ish range, 12, 13 range.
1: Yeah.
0: Yuck.
1: Yeah.
0: Hey, there's Johnny Bones. He got here way early.
1: Johnny Bones.
20: Hello.
1: How's the life on the work in the poles doing?
20: On the poles.
1: Yeah, she doing all right?
20: Great.
1: She gonna pull a muscle up there.
0: You ever voted in a primary?
1: No,
0: I don't think I have either.
1: I don't know if I'm allowed.
20: Hello.
1: Am I an American?
0: I don't believe I've ever voted in a primary.
21: A little bit of secondary.
0: I don't think so.
1: Tertiary. I don't know.
0: I vote every time, you know, there's an actual vote, but don't think I've ever done a primary.
1: I don't know.
0: I probably should have done some research before today. I probably should have looked into the candidates instead of just waiting until November. Hi, Johnny Bones. Good morning.
22: Good morning. It's not too late.
0: It's not too late.
22: It's not too late.
1: It's not too late.
22: Sure.
1: It's never too late.
0: I should just ask like ChatGPT and go, here's who I am. What candidate fits my needs the most? And just let ChatGPT decide for me.
3: Let's do the research.
0: Why not? Save some time.
1: Sure. Hey, man. Tell me about the primary, Johnny Beans, Bonds, Bones. Do you have to be like a certain political party to vote in these?
3: You need to vote for the political. You don't have to be a. What happens when you walk into the polling place is you tell them, I either want the Republican one or the Democrat one or whatever one you want.
1: Right.
3: Because you're voting, you're not voting for each of the candidates in both parties. You're
0: right, because otherwise you would pick the worst candidate on the other side that has the least chance of winning, right? You'd stuff the ballot box with the bad candidate.
3: That's right.
0: Would lose.
1: I'm going to go to a costume shop today. I'm going to get myself some gray hair, powder myself, and walk in and go, I'd like to vote for the Whig candidate, please. And see what happens. The Whigs.
0: Are they still around?
1: I don't think so.
0: John Bonus, who's the Whig candidate for 2026?
1: Who's running for the Whigs?
3: Who's running for the Whigs?
1: Yeah.
3: Captain
1: Caveman?
3: Brunette? I don't know.
0: Captain Hook?
1: Captain Brunette?
3: Yes.
1: That's pretty good. I think it's actually Joe Jackson, former rock singer who's stepping out.
3: Is that right?
1: Happy birthday, Joe Jackson. The Whigs, man.
3: Bald as I have become, I should probably look more into the Whigs party.
0: Well, I just looked into it. Apparently, the main thing about the Whig party is you have to hate Andrew Jackson.
1: Yeah, done. I hate that son of a bitch.
0: Because it started as an anti-Jackson coalition in 1834.
1: Yeah.
0: So a very diverse group, but they had little in common besides their hatred of Jackson.
1: Well, you know what I always said? Sorry, Miss Jackson. I hate your husband.
0: So,
1: he's a nasty boy.
0: I'm not, I know this is really dangerous to say in 2026, but I'm indifferent to Andrew Jackson. I haven't looked into him.
1: How dare you?
0: I haven't looked into him. I don't want to hate the guy without looking into him.
1: Well, listen.
0: Was he a piece of crap?
1: Let me just say, he ain't dead enough.
0: He's not dead enough.
1: He's not dead enough.
0: Oh, man.
1: How about this? I here's something I do know. At some point there was the gravity swap that happens on Earth from time to time. Cause basically back in the day, the Republicans were the Democrats and Democrats were Republicans. And then they switched.
0: Yeah.
1: One was conservative, the other was not. And now it's the other way around. Isn't that weird?
0: Huh?
1: Like, Abraham Lincoln, conservative, Republican.
0: Mm-hmm.
1: I'm sorry.
3: Liberal.
1: He was a Republican.
0: He was a Republican.
1: Yeah. But he had basically Democratic beliefs nowadays. You know what I'm saying? Right. He was a Whig, too, because he was tall.
0: Was he anti-Andrew Jackson?
1: Hated him.
0: Should have been a Whig.
1: Tell you who he hated was that Douglas guy. I'm serious. They hated each other.
0: Yeah, they used to debate.
1: And they'd debate and he set me up, is what Douglas would say. And then they all loved Big Citrus. That's what they were fighting against, actually, was Big Citrus. You know, the orange juice producers.
3: That's right.
1: I don't think I know sports or politics.
3: Or American history, apparently.
1: Yeah. Or anything, basically. So,
0: Bound strictly by anti-Jackson sentiment, the Whigs eventually championed a progressive economic program for national development.
1: See?
3: All right.
1: That's what's going on.
0: They wanted a national bank.
1: Maybe I ought to run for the Whigs.
0: They wanted federal funding for things like roads, canals, and waterways, especially on 394.
1: I'm against alligators. How'd they feel about alligators?
0: Hey, we had two Whig presidents.
1: Sure.
0: William Henry Harrison, he died in 30 days. Right? Yeah, he died almost immediately after he got in there.
1: Got in there and died.
0: And then Zachary Taylor, who now coaches the Bengals.
1: Yeah, not bad. Yeah, he said, you know what? Screw this. Don't pay well. And like football.
3: As the 12th most attractive coach.
4: He also died in office.
1: Did he really?
0: In 1815, he was succeeded by Millard Fillmore.
4: Of course.
1: Well, damn.
3: The Whigs got two guys elected. They both died in office. That seems a little...
1: That does seem fishy, doesn't it? Here's what I'm for, in case you guys are wondering, because I'm the head of the Whig Foundation now. I think we got too many fried chicken places in the Twin Cities. We had
0: absolutely
1: plenty.
0: Incorrect.
1: We had plenty. We had plenty. Now we got too many.
0: Nope. I need more Raising Cane's. I want one in every corner.
1: But now they got official fried chicken.
0: I guess I'm anti-Whig party, if you're in the Whig party, if that's your core belief.
1: That doesn't surprise me at all.
0: God, I hate wigs.
3: Where is there an official fried chicken that is not in Target Field?
1: Let's see. I can tell you because they're making a comeback chicken. With three restaurants. Yeah, not one, not two, but three. Official Fried Chicken, which formerly had a location in South Minneapolis before the concept moved into Target Field and U.S. Bank Stadium, is getting back in the fast casual restaurant game. Let's see. Edina, Invergrove Heights, and Woodbury.
3: All right.
1: See, and that's what the wig party can do for you. You know what? Here's the thing. I'm bringing back the wig party. I'm going to be your candidate for a president, and I'll wear a different wig every day. I'll be like sharing this bitch.
0: Fair enough.
1: That's all you guys need to know about my beliefs. There's some bothersome things, sure. And listen, we're against bras. I'm just going to go ahead and say it. We're against them. Let's see them flapjacks.
4: Well,
1: am I right? Zach, are you running with me?
4: I mean,
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4: Personally, flapjacks and seeing them isn't an issue that's important to me.
1: Right.
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1: Yeah.
0: I would be more likely to vote for you if you were actually talking about pancakes, because I freaking love those.
1: Yeah.
0: Front Page Sports is next. John Bonus is here. 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
7: From the KFGO News Center, I'm Austin Erickson. Officers arrest a Fergus Falls man who they say threatened to shoot mail carriers for walking on his lawn. Prosecutors say 48-year-old Ricky Stevens sent multiple messages to the Fergus Falls post office Saturday complaining about mail carriers walking on his grass. In one of the messages, Stevens said, "Trespassers will be shot on sight, no questions asked." When he was informed his statements were a threat of violence, officers say Stevens said he was referencing a squirt gun. There's a chance this could be a record-setting primary in Minnesota for voter turnout. There have already been a record high of more than 206,000 early votes in a non-presidential election year, according to Secretary of State Steve Simon. He says the previous record was between 22% and 23% turnout in 2018. And Fargo is home to a new state-of-the-art agricultural research hub. NDSU dedicated the new Bally Agricultural Lab on Monday. The facility brings together researchers in plant breeding.

0: last year. He snatched defeat out of the jaws of victory five times. And his team, in that Bears game specifically, the momentum swung, and you could see it in his face, like, uh-oh, what am I going to do? Mm. You can't have that out of a head coach. I wanted him fired. I was very vocal about it. I don't think this team has that kick-your-ass culture. I don't like the culture. I think they're soft. I think they mimic their head coach. And if he doesn't come out and reset the culture in some way to say he said something to us at Combine, Paul. I almost fell out of my seat. He said, guys weren't really going through fully in drills and practice. And you kind of practice the way you're going to play. And I'm thinking to myself, are you blaming your guys? That's coaching, dude. If you see a guy that's not running things out, that's not going full go in practice, that's not giving you all the effort, you pull him aside and you say, hey, get off your ass and do it right. That's coaching. I can't ever see Bill Parcells going, well, my guys just don't run out plays. That would never happen. So that, to me, is what Matt LaFleur is under this year, that microscope. And it's already been tested a little bit by some of the media where they've kind of gone further on questions than they have in the past. And he's gotten kind of testy with them already. I mean, it's training camp. But you can't look at last season and say there was any success there. None. You failed. You screwed the pooch on the biggest stage in the worst possible way. And then you threw your shoulders in the air like, oh, well, they made adjustments at halftime. We didn't. You can't do that, man. So I know he's got the new contract extension of how long, we don't know. But he is under a microscope, man, big time.
1: Dang, that was a heck of an answer. Last one. How's the O-line? What do you think of the O-line?
0: I think this year everybody knows their position. Everybody knows their clarity of what they're playing. I just don't know how good they're going to be. Zach Tom, I think, is a really good right tackle. And he's back and he's healthy. And I'm impressed because that patellar injury, some guys don't even come back from that. And he did, and he looks really, really good. Anthony Belton, the rookie from last year, was thrown into the mix. I think he's more of a tackle myself, but I think he's going to play there. They've got some guys like Jacob Monk, who's been on the team for years, who's been a backup center. And now all of a sudden he finds himself playing guard. Sean Ryan is a full-time center now. Banks, who they picked up last year in free agency, he's not in camp again because he's going to be injured until the real season gets underway. Mm. And then Jordan Morgan, who was their first-round pick a couple years ago, is now playing his natural position. So right now everybody's got the position. Everybody looks like they're supposed to be where they're supposed to be, but how good they're going to be, we'll have to wait and see. Because here's the thing, and I'll tell you this real quick. Josh Jacobs, 2 years ago, he wasn't getting touched until 1.23 yards downfield. Last year, it was 1.36 yards in the backfield was where he was getting his first penetration. Almost a three-yard swing just in the run game, which means the run game wasn't that good, plus he was banged up. So this year, that offensive line has got to be better to give them a better run game to open up that passing game.
1: Hey, man, thanks for the time. You're fantastic. Enjoy Sturgis, and we'll talk down the road, okay?
0: You're the best, pal. Talk to you soon.
1: See you, bud. That's Bill Michaels. We have a heavy hitter with a Vikings quarterback proclamation on social media involving this guy. Murray, shotgun, three receivers right, one left. Harrison Smith comes blitzing through the A-gap. He got through. Kyler had to throw it up, and it's caught by Christian Kirk at the 10. Mackenzie Alexander got burned. That's the only way to put it. I mean, Harrison Smith never blitzes from the A-gap. He got through. Kyler got hit. Got it off to Kirk. Down to the 6-yard line, 35-yard hit, first and goal. Big time proclamation by Shefty, and 9 to noon hits that next.
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12: For KFGO News, I'm Darren Selvig. David Brandt of Fargo was hurt after a rollover while attempting a land speed record during Speed Week at Utah's Bonneville Salt Flats last week. He's in critical but stable condition at the hospital. A GoFundMe aims to raise $55,000 for Brandt's medical expenses for his wife and his two children to stay by his side. More than $45,000 has been donated. We have a link on KFGO.com. And officers arrested a Fergus Falls man who they say threatened to shoot mail carriers for walking on his lawn. Prosecutors say 48-year-old Ricky Stevens sent multiple messages to the Fergus Falls post office Saturday, complaining about mail carriers walking on his grass. In one of the messages, Stevens says, "Trespassers will be shot on sight." In a later message, he said trespassers will not be shot, but to tell the mail carriers to keep them from going on the grass. When he was informed his statements were a threat of violence, Stevens said he was referencing a squirt gun. Darren Selvig, KFGO News.
1: He's right. Shefty's a 99.8 percenter. So the decision is, the proclamation is right. A free iHeartRadio app, Northern Fire Prize given away near the end of the show.
13: Yeah, is it like this for you here in the news? Or is it like this for you here in the news? On a Northern Fire Talker Tuesday.
1: Or is it, I'm shocked, I can't believe it, that they made the proclamation on a Tuesday before the first preseason game against the Giants. Could be that too. Shefty tweeted, though. Now, here's the deal. And I guess the timing of it should not surprise me. The Sirius XM NFL radio team of Bruce Murray and former MVP Rich Gannon. They're at Vikings training camp today. Now, their show began 30 minutes ago, And and it runs up until 155. So I'm going to zip out of here when we're done and head over to Vikings training camp to say hi to my friends, Bruce Murray and Rich Gannon, and then take in KO's press conference at 1. All right, so after the walkthrough, which concludes in the neighborhood of 12:55, 1 o'clock, that's when Kevin O'Connell is meeting with the media. Ben Gessling talked about it earlier. So the question was, will he announce the quarterback at that time? Ben and I weren't sure, but, quite honestly, we both were like, we have no idea. But we both felt it would come before the Giants game. Now, here's the key, is in knowing Bruce and Rich the way I do, and in talking about this with Nordo, and then hearing the talkbacks, and then talking to the scribe, I texted Bruce Murray and asked him, when is Kevin O'Connell on your radio show? And he told me he's on the show at noon. So, therefore, that's an hour before his press conference. And Kevin O'Connell and Spearfish know Murray and Gannon are going to pepper O'Connell with quarterback questions. So instead of talking out of both sides of his mouth or lying or just avoiding the conversation, knowing that at a press conference today at 1 o'clock, the plan was to share, assuming the Schefter tweet is right, that Kyler Murray is going to be the starting quarterback for the Vikings into the Giants game through the preseason and up to the Packers game. In knowing that he has that noon interview, somehow Schefter got hold of this before O'Connell hits NFL radio and before his press conference. So the timing of it surprises me none at this stage of the equation. If I'm Bruce, I'm kind of like, mother. Could have saved that for 35 minutes and shared it with me and MVP and like broken it here.
13: Yeah, that would have been nice.
1: Get a little hype on this 11-2 extravaganza.
13: Let's get hype on the perch.
1: NFL radio. But Adam Schefter has tweeted that the Minnesota Vikings have named Kyler Murray their starting quarterback. Presser around 1, of course, carried on your flagship for everything good, KFAM. It's a 10 of Fitz production. It's a nice, juicy press conference today from KO. And now the talk back question, along with what do you think of the decisions? Where do we go from here?
13: Yeah.
1: Where do we go from here? I'm going to be at practice today, so I'm curious to see. This absolutely means Murray slides into some role during training camp that he previously had not had. So does it mean it goes 90% of the snaps for Murray, 10 for McCarthy? What happens to Wentz? They're just for the discerning eye. There are things to watch today.
13: There are.
1: It's you got the breaking news from Shefty. The assumption is O'Connell is going to talk about it at 1 during his press conference. Of course he will. But he has that sneaky little NFL radio thing at noon. So I'm going to be looking at the tweet machine between like 12 and 12:20 just to see those who are devotees of NFL radio, and that would be me, what people are listening for and then like tweeting during that part of the equation.
13: Yeah.
1: That's the next level move, is to find that and like hear what he has to say about it there. Then the press conference on KFAN, that's the money move right there. Because it's the local beats, and they just ask the best questions. Ben, Alec, Dane, Old School, Best School, Kevin Seifert, Emily Liker, so on. They're plugged into it more with respect than Bruce and Rich. So that is appointment listening today, FM 100.3 KFAN, somewhere in the neighborhood of 1 o'clock after the walkthrough, the Kevin O'Connell press conference, carried at FM 100.3 KFAN. Where do we go from here? Where does the whole thing go from here? What does that mean in the Giants preseason game? If you have anointed your one, well, if you look at the past performances for the quarterbacks who have been the ones, defined ones, starting quarterbacks for the Minnesota Vikings into preseason games. That means could be two series, could be one, depending on the volume of plays, but that probably means 10 to 15 plays for Murray, and then Bursich puts him on ice.
13: Yeah.
1: And then you got the joints, which matter more than the preseason games. The joints are combined practices with the Baltimore Ravens 8 days from today, 8 and 9 days from today. So I'm going to be, I'm super excited to watch this today. Not only Murray getting the lion's share with the ones and getting the majority of the reps, the pedal has gone to the metal with Kyler Murray.
13: Yep.
1: The pedal has gone to the metal where the routine is now more consistently expected to be the routine. And the quick twitch is now expected to be the quickest of all quick ever to quick with that twitch. But what about the rest of the reps? Where do they go?
13: Yeah. Does Carson get more reps?
1: Look at that smile on your face.
13: Does JJ get more reps?
1: Where do the reps go after that?
13: Is JJ playing a quarter and a half on Saturday?
1: When will McCarthy speak? Backup quarterbacks never speak.
13: No.
1: How's that going
13: to
1: work?
13: But he might have to speak.
1: They don't have to make him available.
13: They don't have to.
1: I mean,
13: people are going to want to hear from him, though.
1: So rich and
13: No, it's awesome.
1: Like I said, when you podcast the show, right atop the show is this is rich and compelling and juicy, and it's helping the aggregators, the obscure.coms, and those on social media get a lot of attention, but it has a shelf life. So we need to milk that sucker as much as we can while we can. And 9 to noon in the Marathon Open provided by Steve's Appliances, stevesappliances.com. They got our marathons each and every weekday. Thank you, Sarah, Brian, and Jordan, stevesappliances.com. We milked the bleep out of it because we knew it was going to come to a conclusion relatively soon. I didn't know relatively meant today, and that's truthful from my heart. I had no idea a tweet like that was coming today. But, again, just laying out the head coach's timeline today, he's going to be on NFL radio at noon. He and Rich Gannon are pretty close, and Rich is co-host of that show. And I would imagine instead of looking MVP in the eyes or the host of the show in the eyes and, subverting the conversation or making it a sidewinding conversation, they just somehow, some way, just decided it needs to come to conclusion today.
13: Yeah, and that's why I asked you during Vikes Bites. I'm like, hey, you didn't think any shot? We got this presser today. He moved up his presser, and nothing happened yesterday. He talked before the Sunday night bit. Nothing's going on yesterday. Suddenly, he's not talking Thursday. He's talking today.
1: Yep.
13: So my antenna went up a little bit on that. For me, when I filled in for you yesterday, just the kind of the conversation and my thought process behind it, just I'm fighting the impatience as a Rube. I want the right answer. I'm watching these practices, and I'm not seeing necessarily, just even objectively, pragmatically, just nobody is necessarily toppling the other on a day-to-day basis. And I'm thinking this far into camp, it's almost like I'm starting to see diminishing returns. And you mentioned, Darnold and that learning curve, Kirk prior to him, and even a learning curve that still exists for McCarthy. Just to, pick a guy and roll with him. That's the Rube in my heart, PA. Pick a guy and let's just get him the reps and let's go to work. I honestly did not think it would happen this quickly. I figured maybe that Thursday presser or into the game, you start to glean through who's getting the preferred reps early in Saturday's game. So it's kind of surprising, but we mentioned it into this entire mix. And, next segment, I'll rattle through some talkbacks and we'll pick a winner and kind of put a stamp on a 9 to noon before we get out to the perch tomorrow. How about the slot swap?
1: Yep.
13: Tomorrow we're going to get to see it right in our faces. That's awesome. But Kyler was favored. And I into this process in terms of it's the 87 starts versus the 10. You can reasonably argue who's done what to deserve to be anointed. How was this true competition? How true was the competition?
1: But I'm starting to see that on social media. I'm just going to lay it out as honestly as I can. And if it offends somebody, I apologize. people are like, great, we've been lied to by the media for X amount of weeks or months about the, quote, competition, end quote.
13: Yeah.
1: It was a competition, or it wasn't 50-50 on the snaps during training camp.
13: It was a competition. Nobody's been lying about that.
1: Right.
13: I agree.
1: So it's you have favorites and you have non-favorites. So 9 to noon has established Murray as the favorite every step of the way. But the last thing coaching staffs want to do, and the last thing quarterbacks want to take part in, are cut reps up to the regular season.
13: Yeah.
1: So we all knew, if you just think it out a little bit, man, and stop looking for people lying to you and the darkness of or the subterfuge and stuff like that, is just think it out. Through 10 practices, one quarterback would get 50 to 60% of the reps. The other would get 40 to 50.
13: Yeah.
1: And then there would be times it would be 52% to 48.
13: Right.
1: So an opportunity was presented to J.J. McCarthy to beat Kyler Murray out of the job. An opportunity was presented to Kyler to beat the guy who's here, knows the playbook better than you, assumedly, and won 6 times last year. And according to Shefty, the bet has been settled. Kyler has won that race. So your talkbacks and some final thoughts as part of the Owl Roofing. Who? OwlRoofing.com postgame next.
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4: 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Pretty impressive. Dean Kramer for the Twins against his old mates, the Baltimore Orioles, yesterday. Seven innings, one hit, one run baseball. The offense was good. Josh Bell, Austin Martin homering. Derek Shelton says, yeah, we got it from both sides.
5: Started right with Amart. I mean, just an overall good game. Played really well. Had consistent at-bats. You know, big bunt there that kind of propelled that inning, and then Josh kind of put an exclamation mark on it. But ultimately, it starts with what Dean did. I mean, to be able to control the emotions going out against your ex-team and be as efficient as he was. I mean, he gave up the one hit. It was a swinging bunt, but he set the tone the entire day.
4: Same two teams tonight, Bailey Ober versus Brandon Young. The Fargo Woodchippers return to the field tonight, taking on the Sioux City Explorers. Pregame tonight on The Fan, 640, first pitch, 7:02.
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29: Opening night in the NBA on October 20th will feature the Knicks raising their championship banner before hosting LeBron James and the Sixers. The first game, which will tip at 3 Eastern, will have the Celtics taking on the Pistons in Detroit. Oklahoma City will close the triple header as they meet San Antonio. The Red Sox set to activate catcher Adley Rutschman, whom they acquired at the trade deadline. He's been out with wrist inflammation. I'm Frank Arity.
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1: Owl Roofing, thank you for the postgame. Adam Schefter tweeted within the last half hour, the Minnesota Vikings have made Kyler Murray their starting quarterback, Kevin O'Connell, on KFAN an hour and 10 minutes from now. 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Should be good.
13: Talkback machine, thanks to Northern Fire Grilling and Barbecue Supply, a Talker Tuesday. 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
31: Order in PA, Robbie in Burnsville. It seems to me that, yes, neither guy pulled away, but doesn't that show that JJ, who's been here for multiple years, is definitely not ready? It seems that it's about time that Murray gets the reps so he can actually pull away.
1: Very fairly stated, and that plays into something Nordo said 2 hours ago when we were talking this thing out, because we kind of had a feeling it would come to a conclusion relatively soon. Didn't think it would be today, but relatively soon. Is Darnold and Cousins had a lot of problems against Flores' defense middle of training camp, and they were getting all the reps. Murray and McCarthy are splitting the reps and having inconsistencies. Well, according to Adam Schefter, that came to a conclusion today. And my man on the talkback, I think, nailed it pretty well.
32: Hey, boys. Eric from Fancato here. The news is not surprising at all. It'll be good for JJ to be a backup. Kyler plays his ass off all season, signs a bigger deal elsewhere, and JJ's the quarterback next year. That was the plan. See ya.
1: What up, brother? Thanks for listening for as many decades as you have. Well, okay, the Vikings let Cousins walk off the Achilles. And, you know, I mean, was that the right decision? Okay. I mean, it, in hindsight is the cliche 2020, but you could talk it out both ways. They let Darnold walk after that wonderful season he had. Might have been some PTSD from that Lions game for some, but that looks like the wrong decision. So now if Kyler Murray is the starting quarterback for the balance of the season and he goes lights out, would they let him walk? My guess is no.
13: No. And you know what? I'm excited to just start the season. But if we get to a point where we got to do segments on what $50 million a year looks like,
1: yeah,
13: that means good things happened along the way.
1: Yes, sir.
13: Talkbacks.
7: I'm all right with the decision. The only thing I'm mad at is ever since JJ played game one, everybody was against him. That is a crock of bull, but I'm good with it.
13: Talkback machine, free iHeartRadio app, and let's throw a dart here. Let me see here. I found one that I enjoyed, and now I can't find it. Northern Fire Grilling and Barbecue Supply. Here we go. Just nailing it here. Let's be excited today.
8: Yadot, PA, Nordo. Instead of looking at it from a perspective of where do we go from here, let's just exhale that we have a starting quarterback, which we already knew was going to probably be him more than likely.
1: Fair.
8: And let's just embrace that. Yadot.
13: Can we just do that for a moment, PA?
1: Sure, absolutely.
13: Yadot, BD, the whole thing?
1: In.
13: I'm in on just going, oh, my freaking goodness.
1: Let's go.
13: We get to say, Minnesota Vikings.
1: Was that the Northern Fire winner?
13: Congrats to Alex. I'm going to toss him a $25 gift card to Northern Fire Grilling and Barbecue Supply for participating in Talker Tuesday and sending a talk back.
1: Adam Schefter tweeted this guy. Murray, empty backfield, two receivers right, three out to the left. They're all split, very far apart from each other. Here's the snap. Minnesota rushes forward, design run for Kyler. Up the middle, 10-5, and Kyler Murray into the end zone. Touchdown, Arizona Cardinals. Well, he still has fewer rushing yards than Kirk, okay?
9: Right.
1: That's the second rushing touchdown of the season. For Kyler Murray, starting quarterback for the Minnesota Vikings, Kevin O'Connell at 1 o'clock on KFAM. 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Offensive line coach Keith Carter joins in the neighborhood of 1. Dane Mizutani from the Pioneer Press at 2. For Nordo, I'm Paul Allen. May God bless you and all of your families. 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
12: The National FFA organization continues to grow, reporting a record 1,053,847 student members during the 2025-2026 school year. FFA membership increased 1.1% from the previous year, with students participating in 9,591 chapters across all 50 states, Puerto Rico, and the U.S. Virgin Islands. Seeing FFA continue to grow is a powerful reminder that students everywhere are looking for opportunities to lead, build meaningful skills, and prepare for their futures, said Scott Stump, Chief Executive Officer of the National FFA Organization. FFA says the organization serves students in rural, suburban, and urban communities through agricultural education focused on leadership, personal growth, and career participation. Texas, California, and Georgia reported the largest membership totals. Top states with the biggest percentage jump in membership include New York, Puerto Rico, and Maine. Founded in 1928, FFA has expanded beyond its original frame, Future Farmers of America, to prepare students for careers across agriculture and related industries. With your Ag News, I'm Farm and Ranch Director Sarah Heinrich for the Growing Harvest Ag Network.
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0: It's true that the Los Angeles Dodgers are the favorite and the deserved favorite to win another World Series championship. But LA still has work to do in this regular season. Despite last night's win and Tarek Skubal's first home start as a Dodger, LA is currently tied with Atlanta and behind Milwaukee in the National League standings. If the season ended today, LA would have to play Philly in the Wild Card Series. LA still has work to do. I'm Nick Costos.
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4: 740 The Fan Regional Minute. I'm meteorologist Two Tall Time Szymanski. Tonight, partly cloudy, smoking haze aloft. Slight chance for showers and thunderstorms. Low of 62 tonight. For tomorrow, partly sunny. Again, smoking haze aloft tomorrow. Slight chance for showers and thunderstorms. High of 82 tomorrow with north wind 7 to 22. For Thursday, partly sunny. Looking for daytime highs of 77 on Thursday. Friday, mostly cloudy and breezy. Chance for showers and thunderstorms. Friday's high 76, 74 the high Saturday.
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9: Well, we're coming to your city.
1: Another good swing, high and deep to left field. Beckett goes, and that ball's gone. A line drive laser to the bleachers in left. Martin's third, and it's 1-0 Twins.
9: Come along. Well, we flew through Cincinnati, and we all got
18: swung on and hit well for Bell. Deep left center field for Josh. That's headed for the bullpen and gone for a three-run homer.
19: Started right with Amar. I mean, just an overall good game. Played really well. Had consistent at-bats. You know, big bunt there that kind of propelled that inning. And then Josh kind of put an exclamation mark on it. But ultimately, it starts with what Dean did. I mean, to be able to control the emotions going out against your ex-team and be as efficient as he was. I mean, he gave up the one hit. It was a swinging bunt. But he set the tone in that.
20: I think in a perfect world, what you'd like to do, maybe, is give each guy one start with the starting offense and the starting offensive line, and then make that decision by the third game and have that guy run the offense is almost like a dress rehearsal for your regular season opener. But it doesn't sound like they're ready to declare a winner right now. I do think it's going to play out here into training camp, into the latter part of this month, and we'll see what Kevin O'Connell decides. And I think the big question really also isn't who's going to win the starting job. Is that guy going to be the starter for most of the season? If Kyler Murray wins it and he doesn't play great out of the gate, would they then go on to J.J. McCarthy and vice versa?
6: Swung on and popped up into center field. What is Siegler? Two down. The play is made out there in center field. I think the scoreboard had the outs wrong and everybody screws it up. It's going to be a double play throw to first.
7: What
6: that is
7: going
6: ridiculous.
7: On?
6: That is horrendous base running by the Red Sox.
21: I was looking at Derek. And by the way, welcome. We are 7-4 to the Fan. Jack Michaels show underway. Derek Hansen. I was looking at that, and if you watch the or listen to or pay attention to the Boston Toronto game, you know it's like a bizarre play, and it took what you just heard right there. What was it? A 16-minute delay. Anthony Siegler scored from third. It was a sack fly, without ever tagging up. So that's what that was about right there. What an awful base running over there. And everybody at the Rogers Center was confused. He scored the only run in Boston's in a 2-1 loss to the Blue Jays. And that was an inning-ending double play that resulted in a 16-minute delay. So I was really looking into this whole thing going, no outs, runner on first and second, the seventh inning. So Nick Solgaard of Boston hits a hard grounder to Vladimir Guerrero, Toronto first baseman, infield through the shortstop. Jimenez, the second force out, so he can move to third. And then Rafaela comes up and hits a fly ball to center. But the scoreboard erroneously showing two outs. The ball was still in the air when Siegler headed to the plate. Solgaard took off from first. They must not have got the double play. But the scoreboard was wrong. And the ball was caught. He eventually tossed to first to double up Solgaard. That was the third out. And it appeared Toronto still had a 2-0 lead. And then the Blue Jays manager, John Schneider, says everyone assumed the inning was over. Played umpire says, waved off the run, said there's a confusion. He was never given an opportunity to appeal Siegler not taking up. It was just this crazy thing, which goes back to, like, the Red Hawks had a game in Kansas City. Well, the scoreboard guy was just, I don't know if he had to go to the bathroom or just didn't pay attention to balls and strikes. But you didn't put, the count was going up. And then by the time you realize he maybe put a ball up, whatever. Well, actually, in a game against the Red Hawks a few days ago, the guy, Bashu, the batter for Kansas City, it's a 2-2 count, and a ball is thrown. But the scoreboard, the balls and strikes, and not that that's, but that's what everybody sees. And the ump, ball four, he says. I'm like, wait a minute, I'm keeping track of it. It's not ball four, it's three, unless I'm way off here. He goes down to first, and all of a sudden I see Chris Coase coming out going, that's not ball four, that's ball three. He looks at his clicker, and I'm totally not, obviously wasn't counting on his clicker, confers, and someone in the field was, bring the guy back. Next pitch, they strike him out, and I'm like, what's going on here? And then I looked up, and there was only like one out, and I'm like, that should be two outs. And again, is it a big deal? Is it not? But the players kind of look at a scoreboard. Like, have you ever seen? I'm the father, J.O. Volleyball. Not to say that gets heated. A lot of times they have the other players who aren't playing in the tournament. Team is responsible for being line judges and scorekeepers. I know all too well. You know what I'm talking about here? Yeah. This probably happens to other sports.
22: We're done in the tournament. Oh, we got to ref one more game.
21: Yeah,
22: yes, so,
21: right.
22: So
21: you know, you got
22: a,
21: it. Exactly.
22: Here's another hour that I'm stuck in a 75-degree May day. Yes.
21: And then if you have one of those players that doesn't flip the card over on a point. Oh, it's bedlam. It's just chaotic. The scoreboard, that's kind of a little bit what happened last night with Boston Toronto. Buried the lead. Obviously, we heard Adam Schefter, we heard him on the montage, but that was sound bites from yesterday. I thought, it'd be good to throw that in the montage today. But not too long ago, half hour, maybe less, and you heard from PA at the end. Kyler Murray's your quarterback, number one. Not shocking, but at least it's out there, Derek. Established, apparently, he's a QB1 heading into preseason. You like that it's been announced, and if that's the deal, okay, you said it today, and now you're going into the season with a declared number one, not having to wait till the end of August.
22: What I don't like is the fact that this proves that this was a total farce from the day that they signed him. I mean,
21: we're going to sign him, bring him in, and then make him a backup.
22: I mean, this is. I mean, this is so. I mean, who are they trying to fool on this? I mean, so because if it was a true competition, they'd play the first two preseason games. And I think what happened here is that they weren't going to play this, you know, charade anymore, that the fact that this is a true competition after Kyler Murray didn't look good on the old family night on Sunday night.
21: Threw a couple picks.
22: And so people are talking about, oh my goodness, Brera opens up bumper to bumper yesterday. Oh, do we have a problem? You know, panic in the streets and, you know, stuff like that. So I think KOC after that probably just said, listen, let's end this. Now I suppose what he wants to see and hear is how number nine reacts to all this. Mm-hmm. And I think if there is any good thing about this is going to be a tell sign of what this is going to be like here for the rest of the camp. Because if I'm J.J. McCarthy's camp, and I worry more about the people around him than I do him, if that makes any sense.
21: No.
22: I think he's got some enablers that made him responsible for kind of saying some immature things, you know, through mini camp and all that.
21: Right.
22: And I still think he has an opportunity here because I truly believe, write it down, on August 11th, 2026, I think he's going to play this year at some point. I just think Kyler Murray is probably going to get dinged up at some point in this season. So old nine's got to get ready, and he still has an opportunity to come in and shine under that scenario. So,
21: Yes. Yeah, I think to all of that, yes. I believe in two things that sometimes get to be trite or cliche, at least one of these from coaches, and you hear this all the time, and that is, and we hear this with starting pitchers or referencing starting pitchers, and the saying is best chance to win, right? Coach is going to, we're putting it, that gives us the best chance to win. So you made a deal. You get Murray here. Obviously, the intent was that he is, with this particular Viking team, the best chance to win. To your point about who are we fooling here? I mean, JJ's up and coming, and there's things he can
22: learn.
21: He's
22: going to his third year.
21: Yeah. Carson's good for him, too, in that room. We know all that. Kyler gives the best chance to win. I also believe in that the best teams' roles are defined. You know, they can maybe change throughout the course of a year because of whatever player, but a lot of roles, certainly like in basketball or, you know, if collegially speaking and even in pros, Dennis Rodman's role was pretty defined when he played basketball. You weren't asking him to do this. I like how defined roles are. And by at least getting this out, whether they're holding it back or maybe he didn't say it to him secretly, and pray tell, I wouldn't think that Kyler Murray learned through an Adam Schefter tweet that he's the number one. I would imagine that he probably had a pretty good idea, at least a wink, wink, nudge, nudge. But I like the defined roles. To the point, though, that too can change. Much like best chance to win can maybe change. That's why you pay coaches and things on that. So Kyler Murray is set. So I like the fact that that is out today. That's his role. He's the QB1. He gives us the best chance to win. Also, knowing that JJ, it is football. To your point, things happen. You get dinged. You get knocked out of bounds. You twist an ankle. You pull a hamstring. You sit out a play or a game or a week due to injury. Or maybe, I don't know what the honeymoon period is with the gelling of an offense, but that again during the course of a season. As fans, we like black and white, and that's it until we're going to die on this hill. He's our guy. Unfortunately, it does change. So I do like the fact that they brought him in. He's going to be a better chance to win, at least in the front. Now today, it is announced that role is defined. So those two things, Derek, the best chance to win, defined roles, I like that. But I also am smart enough to know that roles can change a little bit, and best chance to win personnel may be tweaked a little bit, right? I mean, that's sport. That is sport.
22: Yeah, I mean, let's go back to 2001. Drew Bledsoe was the franchise quarterback for the Patriots. Yes.
21: Probably the 1A example.
22: You and I sat here in the fall of 98 with a team that could not lose except for a hiccup in Tampa Bay.
21: Mm-hmm.
22: And what was most of the conversation? I mean, the phone lines light up every day about what? We still had people thinking that this is Brad Johnson's team.
21: Yeah.
22: Yeah. Every day we had a quarterback controversy during a 15-1 season. It was 30 years ago almost, but you know what I'm getting at. It's like, so, I mean, it was the phone lines were full every day with that, Jack. You remember that very well, right? Yep. I mean, we couldn't get off the topic.
21: Yeah.
22: Because there was people in the Brad Johnson camp saying this is his team. So this is not going to end. I think it was starting to stir up because Kyler hadn't been playing well. And so now you go into the preseason. I do think this gives the excuse to not play him against the Giants because Kevin O'Connell doesn't like to play his starters for whatever reason.
21: I
22: think is stupid.
21: Right. Here's what I maybe would throw out to fans today on the show. And it's the way you ask it. Now, maybe this was just all, you know, like you just said, Derek, a moment ago, that come on. This was going to be, you're not shocking us with this news today. Because then I would ask, did J.J. McCarthy lose the job or did Kyler Murray win the job?
22: I think, in J.J. McCarthy's defense here, he's a victim of circumstance in the fact that the previous general manager let Daniel Jones get out of the clubhouse. You know, I think that's, I still believe in my heart of hearts of the people I talk to, that was what got him fired as much as anything else. And not having a plan is that you bring Daniel Jones in. I think Kevin O'Connell's relationship with him kind of set this up. They were not going to franchise Sam Darnold. They were not going to pay him over $30 million a year because they didn't have the room, but you know, the $14 to $15 million a year that they could have gotten Daniel Jones and said to him, hey, you have a chance to start here. JJ McCarthy is coming off a knee injury. I think you might be the starter starting week one. And they let him get out the door. And then Sam Howell was their backup plan, and that was a disaster. They should have signed Carson Wentz February of 25, right? Because he was out there. So my point being is, so he went in, no challenge. He was the guy. He's the face of the franchise. You know, after a 14-3 season, and you have to live in the shadow what Sam Darnold did outside of the last two games, he was wearing a purple uniform.
21: Right.
22: And then he had some maturity things, in my opinion. He gets hurt, has that awful Sunday night game against the Atlanta Falcons after the miracle come from behind victory against the Bears.
21: Right.
22: And now you all of a sudden have this phenom, former number one pick overall, that you can pick up for $1 million a year, who was a Vikings fan growing up.
21: Yeah.
22: I think he's a victim of, hey, this opportunity's out there. We got a guy who can come in with a very frustrated wide receiver who, if you want to know who was putting the finger on the scales of this thing, he wanted Kyler Murray to start. His press conference is, we knew where Justin Jefferson was at.
21: If Jerry Rice wanted to go, that's kind of what you're looking at here. Yeah, that's what drives that show.
22: A text message comes in. I think this is interesting because I know this has come up quite a bit during Paul Allen. I think Meat Sauce has brought this up too. Jack and Derek, I think Carson will be the backup quarterback to start the season. I don't doubt that could happen, but I think that's a mistake because unless you are just done with them. I mean, because if they do that, they're done with J.J. McCarthy. And then you might as well trade him before the start of the season.
21: And then go out and you know, you ride the Murray train and then, I guess, find someone in a draft that becomes heir apparent-ish.
22: I like the idea that a listener sent to Bumper, I think it was yesterday, saying, well, trade him to Harbaugh, and then we get Trey Lance back, a Minnesota kid from Marshall, Minnesota, and get two former Bison quarterbacks in the stable.
21: Stick in there, too. Yeah.
22: But, I mean, I think that would be a slap across the face. You put him down to, you know, you went in with the quarterback competition, all of a sudden you're three?
21: To the texter's point, though, there is, and to what Meat Sauce or whatever, there is a, you know what Carson represents now, outside of being a sacrificial lamb last year for the Minnesota Vikings and a porous.
22: Against those Chargers.
21: Against the Chargers, right. There is a, when you mention the name Carson, it's not this, that, and other thing, and we did shows with people from Philly and too prime, doesn't holds onto the ball too long, and you know all the things that you said about Carson as he was making his run as a young quarterback and all that. Now at this stage in his career, there is a stability-like connotation to Carson's when you bring him up. And I think for the Vikings, don't you feel that there's like a there's a wiser guy that's been around, stability thought that comes in when you mention Carson. So to the texter's point, you're thinking Carson could be the backup and let JJ, you know, kind of wallow and quote unquote learn. Now many would say you almost have to learn by baptizing pretty soon here. Otherwise, what are you doing? What's going on? But there is a stability to the point. There is a little bit of, I think, stability faction trust. You know, KOC would have with Carson. There feels like there's a trust there. Someone that if someone had to go in and you need this thing balanced out and keep the ship, it seems like Carson has that kind of feel to it.
22: Oh, and there's no question, right? But I think that's why I think he's a good third. I can't believe that Viking fans were sitting here after what we've seen the last 2 years, and after.

0: the Bears out of the top spot of the division, and who knows where they go. It could have been two organizations going in different directions, but nope. They go get the game-winning field goal after the long kickoff return, after J.J. McCarthy again almost had fourth-quarter heroics. So there's that intangible thing. After Sam Darnold, what he did this past year with the Seahawks with, what, his sixth different team? Right. And you're going to say, no, this kid's done. I've seen enough already, his first season starting. I think that's foolish.
1: Yeah. Is it the equivalent of buying a pretty nice vehicle, Derek, and leaving it in the driveway?
0: What?
1: Or because the other car you trust and you know it's traveled down the roads before. You know what this car can do, i.e. Murray, and we can trust that. I'm not going to give this one. Or is it that car can't? I don't know if we think that car can handle this road right now. Let's just leave it out in the driveway, and if we have to use it, I guess we'll use it, but we're going to use this. You know what I'm saying?
0: I just think Murray became available at the, you know, it's timing, right? And the fact that the Cardinals are paying him most of his salary and all you're paying him is $1 million, I think it's a no-brainer to try to make this work with a playmaker.
1: The Cardinals are on it for, what, two, and then maybe the Vikes 1.3 or whatever it is?
0: Yeah. No, I mean, they're paying him like 30-some million dollars just to go away.
1: Yeah, right.
0: so think about that.
1: So it's the most talked-about position. You and I and Guardsy talked about this last week. Again, it's the most talked-about position. It is the thing that's going to drive everybody. It'll be the water cooler talk today. Obviously, we're on it. The fan, the bumper-to-bumper common, we're all going to have this on there. Everybody had their decision. The proof will be in the proverbial pudding, obviously, and it won't be decided. But because we're fans, we're going to see him get a snap or two, I'd imagine, in the game Saturday against the Giants. And if a couple of series or one series, however long, is he expected to play a couple? Do we even know that this weekend, Murray?
0: Well, that's what I said earlier. I don't think he, I mean, he doesn't like to play a starting quarterback in the preseason.
1: I mean, wow. Okay, you're right. He has to, though, correct? I mean, you've got to.
0: He never has. Why would you think he has?
1: He's got to.
0: Okay. I think this announcement came today so he didn't have to.
1: Wow. I know that's the track record. We'll get done and keep him away from any kind of. But don't you have to?
0: Well, coming up today at 1, I'm sure we'll get to it because he's talking.
1: Okay.
0: What makes you think has he gone away from anything he's normally done?
1: No. No. You got to, though, right?
0: Well, I would. I told you I would have had a true competition, had him play each a quarter, and had Kyler Murray start the first and JJ the second. I mean, that's what I would have done. And if one of them gets hurt, makes your decision a lot easier. I mean, it's just, but that's not how he rolls.
1: Then he trusts his process. Obviously, then he trusts his process of his QB room, his number one through film, through practice, and then let's.
0: But it was a phony process. That's my whole point. Yeah.
1: But if I get it in baseball, if I'm playing you in the World Series and we're managers and I'm not going to show you, you know, my ace, you know, until the series starts, there's that theory in baseball. But in football, it is, I'd love to see my guy out there, obviously.
0: Well, sure, but I think the thought process there is also, well, you know, Justin Jefferson's not going to play, Addison's not going to play, Hawkinson, you know, Darisaw's not going to play. That's also part of it, I think.
1: Yeah. And we have a preseason for what in the National Football League? Then we have a preseason. In a moment, Doc Phil will join us today. It is a Tuesday talker. We'll take a break. We have a preseason for what, Derek, in the NFL?
0: 3 weeks.
1: Good comeback. Doc Phil coming to sell some tickets at whatever venue they're playing at. Yeah. All right, got it. We're back with more. Doc Phil around the corner next. Your calls and texts on 740 The Fan.
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2: This is a Twins Minute. I'm John Vitas. Well, the Twins returned home from a long road trip last night, and they played a great game to beat the Orioles. 9-5 the final score. The story, starting pitcher Dean Kramer, who was acquired from the Orioles just last week, went 7 innings, allowed just 1 run on 1 hit, and was 1 batter over the minimum. And after the game, Dean admitted he was a little extra juiced up to face his former mates.
3: I won't lie, there was definitely a little bit extra, just because, you know, they know me, so I got to be even better. But then reminding myself, like, hey, just execute every pitch, one pitch at a time, and go from there.

0: Kramer was fantastic, becoming the first Twins pitcher to go 7-plus innings, allowing one hit or less in 2 years. Bailey Ober did it last in 2024. Jeffers and Bell, 3 RBIs each. Twins will try and win the series tonight. This has been a presentation of the Treasure Island Baseball Network.
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7: Coming up, Doc Field to tell us how long, when we have a glute issue, how long that's going to last. I noticed that a couple things, and the big news today, Kyler Murray is going to be the number one quarterback for the Vikings, not shocking anybody. On the Twins front, a couple of pieces of news as Doc joins us from his palatial estate somewhere near the Donner Pass today. The Byron Buxton took some swings in the cage. Ran a little bit, so I wouldn't be shocked if we see Buck coming up towards the end of the weekend, maybe, or next week. And Joe Ryan, and we had a feeling something was going to be, Doc, on this, but, you know, when your Twins' big all-star right-hander had a glute strain, Derek, I think it was,
8: yep.
7: in his buttocks, his glute strain, and that's a big thing. And he threw off a flat ground yesterday, so that was the news out of that. So, hi, Doc, how you doing?
9: You know, I'm doing good, fellas. I'm just making my way through the Tamarack National Wildlife Refuge on my way home.
8: Beautiful.
9: From a few days visiting my friend Jeff Grover and his wife over in Deer River, Minnesota, where they just built a new house on the Deer Lake, and we played a little golf, and we reminisced about how good we were when we played for the University of North Dakota, and... God, we were national champions by the time the day was
7: over. I love those conversations. So we're not the only ones. I love getting together with my boys. It usually starts with, remember when? And then it goes into this,
9: yep.
7: You know, remember when? And then it's 2 hours later, you're the best athletes that ever played anything ever.
9: Absolutely. And how the kids have it so easy now.
7: Yeah. Yeah, remember when we didn't do this? Remember when we did that? Remember when we walked to school? Remember when that was going on? Remember when the name... So Joe Ryan's got the glute, Doc. Obviously, that area of the body as a pitcher is important, I think, for because you know this, and Derek and I were talking about this yesterday during your 5 o'clock drive time on KFGO, is that the Twins, they get a win last night. You know, they're 4 back in the division, 1.5 back of the wild card. And the teams that have kind of surrounded them that they either need to jump over or stay on top of, they've got 42 games remaining. 18 of those are against those primary teams, and 12 of those 18 are at home. That's a lot of numbers I just threw out right there, but advantageous to the Minnesota Twins. And if they're going to possibly enhance, and outside of getting what they did last night, they got a win against Baltimore, Kramer pitched well. If you get a healthy Buck back and you get a healthy arm back in Joe Ryan, all of a sudden now what they've been doing now, great. What they could be doing even better. And I'm not saying the season hinges on Joe Ryan coming back, Derek and Doc, but having a Joe Ryan back to what we're used to seeing Joe Ryan pre-All-Star is important, but he's down with a glute strain, Doc. So that's why in a paragraph short, asked you about the glute.
9: Jack, as we all know, some pains in the ass are more problematic than others.
8: That's what I've been saying all week. He's got a pain in the butt. You got a pain in the butt.
7: How soft-tossed could I just have soft-tossed that to Doc?
8: Good.
9: Yeah.
8: Well,
9: the reality is, I mean, a lot of it's just a mild strain, and it can be treated pretty effectively. A little rest, a little therapy with it, calm things down. And I would anticipate he probably would be back in the lineup relatively soon. Buxton, I would not hang my hat on because he's a ticking time bomb. That hip that he's got can go sideways anytime. You know, the fact that he's doing some things right now is a good sign. But the reality is, if he truly has the impingement process, it's going to bug him for the rest of the season, and it depends on how much it's bothered him. He's looking at probably having a hip scope to clean that area out, make more room, and repair things. So that would be my take on it, just so that, you know, the listeners out there know. I wouldn't count on Buxton being, you know, a real strong contributor down the line, but I think Ryan has an opportunity, you know, if things kind of calm down. He'll get back in the lineup and provide a lot of help with the pitching staff.
7: And that's a good response. And just, it would almost seem sacrilegious for me to say this, because Buck is, when he's great, he is as good as there is on the planet as a ball player, without question. But having Ryan back where he was maybe pre-All-Star, to me, Derek, I think you need the old adage of good arms. You know, you can't have enough good arms. And that to me would be a vital guy to get back.
8: Well, it goes back to what we talked about a little bit last week with Burp Levin saying you got to run. Pitchers need to run more. It's all about leg strength and stamina that way. And I think that's probably why he was not getting the velocity, is because, you know, when you got your lower back and your glutes are hurting, you just can't push off the way you want to.
7: Yeah,
9: and that's exactly right, Derek, because you push off with that leg, and the glutes are what we call hip extensors, and they're very important for stabilizing that hip and the pelvis.
7: Doc Phil today, by the way, very peaceful setting you just said on your weekend excursion with your friend. That was nice. I'm going to throw this at both of you today in our quick little round table. Deion Sanders, they're the coach at Colorado. And a very popular guy, and obviously you're going to need to put some wins up, and very vocal. So he's having a, and this I think is a way to maybe, you know, because no one has made an impact. I you would be hard pressed. And when Deion went to coach Colorado, we saw budgets went up. I mean, the dollars were flying. He was in it was just off the charts how he did that. Now, of course, things start settling in. Maybe all of a sudden we ask how long the honeymoon period is on certain things. Well, eventually, you do have to win and compete and all that. So Deion, Doc, is holding a top secret public practice, and he's doing top secret public practice, and what that means is it's open to everybody. The fans come on out, but you have to leave your cell phone, any video type equipment, even notepads, and they take it at the gate. and then you got to go. You can't take any notes.
8: Oh, wow.
7: But it's his way of saying, come on out. Here's our team. You know, I love the embrace, but it's a top secret public.
8: That's interesting. It's funny because, you know, I'm at training camp next week for the Vikings.
7: Right.
8: And Doc Phil, you'll appreciate this. There's on the big video board, it says, please do not put photos or videos on social media. Don't help out our opponents.
7: There it is.
8: And I'm just
7: Deion's
8: like,
7: taking it a step further.
8: I mean, boy, you're talking about a paranoid group. Wow.
7: Doc, what do you think? It's almost like it's like a secret military thing in Area 51. You know, no video, no nothing.
9: But automatically, somebody's going to go, oh, I got to get video of that then. And so they're going to go out, they're going to buy some Meta sunglasses, and they're going to record it from their glasses because they're probably not going to check the glasses as they walk through.
7: And that just
9: makes you want to go record something because it's advertised as top secret. Hey, we got to show this to the world.
7: Doc, it's so funny you bring that up because I have what's not allowed. It says cell phones, tablets, cameras, video equipment, audio recorders, smart glasses.
8: Oh, yeah.
7: They've even covered that here. Yeah.
8: I saw a video of the lead singer of Slipknot was at an autograph signing. He had a big sign in front of him that says, no Meta glasses on his way up. He just didn't want to be videoed while he's doing public stuff. So that must be a thing.
7: I wouldn't have known.
9: Yeah. it's funny. I mean, that's almost as funny as when the pitchers and the catchers go to the mound and they put their gloves up to their mouth so nobody reads their lips. I just love that with that. It's like, you know, who cares?
7: Yeah.
9: You know, at this point in time, and I'm surprised we haven't had a controversy about somebody intercepting the electronic signal going from the coaching staff to the catcher to the pitcher.
7: Oh, how about that?
8: That's a good point.
7: Yeah.
9: Or
7: from the coach, the coordinator to a quarterback's ear or whatever, a coach to a quarterback's ear.
8: But don't you think, I mean, Phil, you know, Spygate with Belichick, Connor Stallions with the University of Michigan,
7: Houston,
8: Astros, I think that's part of it, is that the paranoia is real because people have tried to cheat. I mean, that's all there is to it. So
7: yeah, that or when coaches,
9: you know what they say,
7: not cheating.
8: I hate that term.
9: If you ain't cheating, you're not trying.
7: You know, I'm not going to, this isn't a secret, people could probably imagine this, but in let's say collegiate hoops, you have your work, you had to, you get to a city, and then you have the gym from, you know, this time till this time for your shoot around. And what happens normally is that the home team has their shoot around before your shoot around. Well, every player has a notebook of tendencies and play calls and everything about the opposition. And they also have their play sheet. Their calls, their what one is, what two, sideline out of bounds, basket out of bounds, what their plays are. And every now and then, believe it or not, one of those collegiate players will forget their notes after their shooter.
8: Oh, yeah.
7: And now the opposition.
8: Right out of the Brady Bunch. I mean,
7: then the opposition comes in. I'm not saying that the announcer for the other team has regularly, over the last decade and a half, checked garbage cans at various arenas. Just say that it happens to your point. But here's what I would do. I would purposely leave sheets that are, let's say, incorrect.
8: Mm-hmm.
7: You know what I'm saying? Yeah.
8: Times have changed.
7: Yeah,
8: a lot of doubles, you know.
7: Double secret
8: double spy or, going on here, yeah.
9: Or you could be the really good person, take a picture of it, and then pick it up and take it back to the opposing team. Go, hey, I think you left this at the bench.
7: Yeah.
8: That's pretty good.
7: You can do that.
9: Yeah.
8: Speaking of the University of Michigan, because you've been to so many games, I know you follow his career. Your take on the top story here in the Upper Midwest today, J.J. McCarthy from your daughter's alma mater, going to be one of the backups, it sounds like. Kyler Murray, the guy.
9: Yeah, you know, it's interesting. I have to just totally admit, I wasn't sure J.J. was the guy when they came out. I know they put a lot of hype on him, and we talked about that. And we talked about, you know, the quarterback that they had, who now is in Seattle. I thought they should have kept him around for another year or two if they could have figured that out, but they couldn't. And you know, and my daughter knows him, and he's a good guy. I just don't know if he's got the build to be an NFL quarterback. and he's proven that he's a little bit fragile. And, you know, Kyler Murray, I mean, he's coming off a big injury. Has he really been tested? Do we know what he can do? Is he going to be able to get it done? And then there's just a lot of ifs there. And, you know, I hope all of them, you know, will be successful. But, boy, there's just some serious ifs at that quarterback position. And I think it all centers around the longevity of J.J. McCarthy. You know, can he play the full season without injury? And if he can, then maybe he can lead the Vikings to a good season.
7: I won't say because we don't know yet, but the term, oh, they swung and missed with him, you know, that'll be out. You know, oh, they swung and missed. They took a swing and missed with McCarthy.
9: Yeah.
7: I do know that quarterback year, that draft year, was only a couple of years ago. That was the talk. I mean, the talk, that was a quarterback. That was the whole thing. I don't think maybe we liken it maybe to the 83 draft that we always reference.
8: It was up there, though.
7: But it was in that neighborhood, right? I mean, that was Caleb, yep, Williams and Jaden Daniels. And, yeah, there was just a lot of Drake May was in that, I think, the third, right? I mean, that was a heck of a year.
8: Well, that's what I'm saying. I mean, it's rivalry in that right now. We haven't yet this. I mean,
7: Michael Penix,
8: the question is J.J. McCarthy the Todd Blackledge of it, or is he going to turn out, you know, I mean.
7: Right. Yeah. So I don't know if we know. I don't know when we know, and I don't know, to your point, Derek, why we have him if we're not going to eventually, you know, go to that. Doc, back to your ties with Michigan and following him, you know, is this a guy whose story will end in a different colored jersey where he actually has a nice, productive NFL career?
9: Well, yes, it's possible. I mean, the NFL is a very fluid league, as we know. People move around a lot, but. Yeah, I mean, I think if you put him in the right position, if he's got a really good quality offensive line that will help protect him, I mean, the kid can throw the ball pretty well. He's pretty much on target. So I think that, you know, it's always if you can get the right players in the right position, and that's why trades sometimes work so well, all of a sudden a little change in environment and things really take off. If they could get him in a good environment where he's protected pretty well, so that he can get the ball down the field, yeah, I think that likely he could be successful. Derek, I thought you were going to talk about the latest news out of Ann Arbor where incoming freshmen were going to have just pass-fail courses.
8: Oh, really? Interesting.
9: Yeah. They want to take the stress off of coming in as a freshman of forgetting a letter grade. I mean, come on.
7: Play.
8: Well, I think we have to get prepared for the Big Ten and SEC, ACC, and Big 12 to more or less. They're going to be going. Football is just going to be a club sport. You don't really even have to go to school because, I mean.
9: Yeah, you're probably right.
8: Yeah,
9: I think you know, we talked about that several years ago, that eventually these guys are going to break off. They're going to have their own TV contract. They're going to have everything. And they're just going to consume all of college football. And I think. It looks like that may be where they're headed.
7: It'll be the live golf of, or what was the, yeah, there's,
9: yeah.
8: Well, I think the difference there is that it's already established. You know, I think,
9: right.
8: I think I had this conversation with Doug Lear the other day on the KFGO Morning Crew. I mean, it's just like the toothpaste is so out of the tube on this and what it is right now to try to wrangle it in with any type of legislation that'll get shot down the Supreme Court. I mean, this is where we're at. It ain't going backwards now.
9: Right. Yeah. Right. I mean, there's just the NIL really just pushed this thing fast forward. And I think it's inevitable that that's what's going to happen. And it'll be kind of the farm system of the NFL.
8: Well, it has been already. It's just it's out in the open,
9: yep,
8: now, right?
9: Yep.
8: I mean, so
9: yep,
8: we're not,
9: yep,
8: denying it anymore. We're not trying to put on this facade that it's, you know, everything's, you know, as the classic thing that Ed Orgeron said, right? And he goes, now you just go through the front door instead of the back door with the money. So
7: that's exactly it.
9: Yeah, you know, that's exactly right. Because, I mean, how long did we talk about, you know, the dark money, you know, oh, that's taboo, and that's against the rules, and you can't do that. And now it's wide open. It's like, yeah, go ahead, you know, whatever you can.
8: I got the sound cut right here.
10: How do you go adjust an NIL? I said, well, it's a minor adjustment. And he said, what do you mean? I said, back then, we used to walk through the back door to cash. Now we just got to walk through the front door to cash.
8: And that's LSU right there.
9: Yeah.
8: And he worked for USC, also pretty good at cheating. So
7: with the NCAA just standing on the street watching it going, there's
8: well, they were just kind of in a don't ask, don't tell. I think unless you were sloppy and you got caught or the University of Minnesota got busted from the St. Paul Pioneer Press, no one was going to know and no one cared.
7: But, that's how it is.
9: I think the NCAA is a little bit on the irrelevant side. Like one of the former coaches that I just love at the University of North Dakota told me at the golf outing, he said, "You really know what NCAA stands for?" I said, "Oh, this is going to be good." I said, "I've got a couple ideas." He goes, "No clue about anything."
7: Boy, and then you factor,
9: and they don't.
7: Yeah, you know? And then you, and of course, through a lot of this stuff, you know, COVID came in, so that affected, you know, certain, you know, that was just another wrinkle in the given another year. So a lot of this has been a Bermuda Triangle kind of perfect storm with the NIL and all this, and then the eligibility, and now the 5 for 5 comes in, and there's those that are grandfathered in before, and others. North Dakota, I know, David Neuberger, the long snapper, and Jai Martin, good safety. They're back at practice, ready for fifth season. Schmitty, it's because the Wisney versus NCAA case in Colorado, which was ruled at the end of July, that whole 22 athletes who exhausted eligibility are eligible for a fifth season in 2026. So now we're seeing, you know, guys coming, you know, again, eventually I guess we'll wave through this and get back some kind of traction on a new road. It's like Back to the Future. We changed the tangent. Now we're going to be on this road going forward. And to your point, Derek, maybe with SEC, Big 12, and Big 10 with their own road, you know.
8: I don't think there's any doubt.
7: It's heavily that's paid for very nicely with a nice thing. All right, back to the McCarthy and the whole Vikings, and Derek had brought up 98, you know, with the Brad Johnson. You know, Randall was slinging it downfield to Randy Moss and all that. Is there a direct correlation of Super Bowl winning teams or franchises that have had tenured quarterback, franchise quarterbacks, that relates to winning percentage and success? Meaning, those that have had franchise quarterbacks, you know, and I don't, what would that be? 7, 8 years, maybe 9, 10, whatever. Long number ones that have been there every year equates to more success than those that don't. Can we equate those two things?
9: I mean, Tom Brady.
7: Yeah.
8: I mean, I think I would say more times than not.
9: Yeah. I mean, I think, you know, the reality is, the quarterback truly is, you know, he runs the show.
7: Terry Bradshaw, Joe Montana, can we start, you know?
8: But since 1999, I guess you can maybe throw Jeff Hostetler. I mean, there's been a few in there that have been kind of flashes in the pans. I mean, I think Washington did that, surprisingly. They won 3 Super Bowls with 3 different quarterbacks. Okay. Doug Williams, right. Mark Rippon, and Joe Theismann His career ended early. Jeff Hostetler came in for an injured Phil Sims, beat the Bills, and the Bills' first Super Bowl loss. And then since 99, we've had these weird things. Because in the 90s, you're 100% right. I mean, you had Young and Aikman and
7: Jim Kelly was
8: Favre. But Kurt Warner kind of changed everything. Because then you went to Kurt Warner. Then you had Brad Johnson, and then we had Trent Dilfer.
7: I wonder what the metrics are. That's a good counter.
8: Nick Foles, Matt Stafford comes in his first year and gets it.
9: But also, there's a young man down in Kansas City, Missouri, seems to do it pretty well, too.
8: Right.
7: Yeah, and he's old enough now to almost, you know, obviously to be considered a tenured or a franchise.
8: Absolutely. I would say, it's safe to say Mahomes is a franchise quarterback.
7: I would say so, yeah.
8: So, to your point. But
7: from the terms of year service, I guess.
8: Yeah. And then after Sam Darnold last year, what's proving is that there's many different ways to do this, and but more times than not, I think to your point, I would say it's 70-30, it's franchise quarterback.
7: Yeah.
8: Because, you know, you think of Roethlisberger. You know, Aaron Rodgers was a franchise quarterback, even though he only won one. Same thing with Favre.
7: My boy Staubach was around for a while.
8: Yep.
7: Yeah.
8: So I would say it's 70-30 because for every Nick Foles, you got three guys who have been there for with his team for
7: and
8: a while.
7: And the success and correlates, I guess, is the word to that. And the reason I ask that, too, is it almost seems like when we bring up Vikings talk, this is what the search is for. This is what, why haven't we? Why don't we? Why haven't we? And it almost seems like that is how we talk. And Derek Wagging on the Vikings fans. That's
8: why it's why I wouldn't give up on McCarthy yet, because he's shown you glimpses of that intangible that he has, you know, even going back to college, right. Where and part of it is Kevin O'Connell. I think he lost two or three games because his stubbornness of trying to make a quarterback do what he wasn't capable of and not run the bleeping ball, especially on short yardage situations when he went and got Jordan Mason. He's responsible because of that. I really believe that, just going back and thinking about those games. So they need to have that balance on offense to make the success. I don't care who's under center for Kevin O'Connell, to be honest with you.
9: I think that's right.
8: And listen, J.J. McCarthy, why would you give up on him unless he's a big malcontent and causing problems in the locker room? If he's traded, that's why.
7: Which doesn't seem like that's the case.
8: Well,
7: right?
8: We don't know.
7: No, we don't. So it doesn't seem.
8: I would hope it wouldn't be the case unless he's got his agent and his minions telling him that you deserve better than this. Yeah. That, and then that filters into TCO Performance Center. That's what he'd be get dished out for.
7: Go through the motions. Your time is coming. We'll get you traded. You'll get you out of here.
8: That you have him for 5 years. That's the reason you draft a quarterback, because you have a rookie contract for 5 years. Right. And so he'd be going to his fourth year next year, and that's maybe you would take your chances. So that's what I think.
9: I think you're exactly right. I mean, I still think he's a bit of an unproven commodity because we just haven't been able to see him play that many games because he's been out.
8: Right.
9: But if he can, you know, I think this season is kind of the make or break one for him, really. He knows the system now. He's been there long enough. And if Kyler Murray just can't get it done, he's got to be the guy that runs the show. And if he can't, then you start thinking about those other things you just talked about. Maybe there's another place he needs to go. We need to rethink this and reevaluate where we're going with our quarterback. Yeah.
7: That's why I asked the longevity question as it relates to success at that position. Everybody wants to draft a quarterback, start him in his first year, have him take off. He plays clean, rarely gets injured. Quarterbacks for 10 years, you win two Super Bowls, maybe three. That percentage has got to be low. But, you know, Jaden Daniels obviously is doing some fine things in Washington. You know, they're that over. So, yeah, that's the whole McCarthy.
9: Well, you know, and one guy we didn't mention was Troy Aikman.
7: Yeah, throwing darts. Troy Aikman.
9: Well, I just wanted to get the Cowboys in there.
7: Thank
9: for you.
7: Well,
8: he did go 1-15 his first year.
7: He had a rocky first couple. It took a while. But I always thought after great pain comes great success.
8: Well,
7: and a big offensive line, a lot of skill guys around you.
8: And Mike Lynn, the general manager of the Vikings, helping you out, too.
7: Oh, that helped a little bit, too.
9: Yeah.
8: Making one of the worst
7: trades. But Troy was good. You know Troy. You know, he's fine. Thank you very much. That was good. And I don't know what Bo, who else in that class? Bo Nix, 24? He was in that class, right?
8: Yeah.
7: Yeah, I mean, boy, now that I revisit that draft of quarterbacks, there's some boys that could play.
8: Well, the interesting part about that, and so it really seemed like the Vikings had J.J. McCarthy way ahead of Bo Nix. And I remember sitting with you at CJ's Tavern going, I don't know why. I mean, I guess they feel like it's a huge fall off. And I watched a lot of Bo Nix both at Auburn and Oregon. I'm like, I like Bo Nix, but I guess if JJ's their guy, so they went up a draft spot to get him to make sure that they weren't stuck with Bo Nix, who, by the way, went to the AFC Championship game last year. He couldn't play in it because he got hurt. But
7: it's I know some of that. Obviously, Doc, is hindsight. You know, that's what the draft is all about. You do all your things, and to our point, I think what our discussion today is that you still. You got to hold out and hang on for JJ to fit into that role, that system, and be a productive guy in the NFL. So I will say it. I don't think anybody's arguing that Kyler Murray is the number one. I don't think that shocks anybody, Doc, that Murray was, you know, the QB1. Now it's just let's see how this plays out, and we'll see how it plays out as we move forward. But yeah.
9: But I think too, you know, if Kyler Murray is the guy, and you play him and they're doing well, they've got to get McCarthy in there to figure out what he can do, because if they want to trade him, teams want to know, is he worth trying to go after. So there's got to be a way that they have to determine the value on him. So he's got to play somewhere along the line here, because either he's going to be in the system or he's going to be gone. And they need to play him. And I think they're probably going to end up playing both these guys. And it'll be interesting just to see how it plays out. That's the fun part of why they play the game.
8: I do agree with you 100% on the fact what you said early on in this conversation. Kyler Murray has yet to stay healthy. I think J.J. McCarthy will play. J.J. McCarthy has yet to stay healthy. I think Carson Wentz will play. And then Carson Wentz has yet to really stay healthy.
7: Max Brosner.
8: And I think that's the reason that they have this deep quarterback room, because I've said this a million times, Kevin O'Connell got burned in 23 with a lack of healthy quarterbacks. Didn't make the playoffs. And last year, he did not have a healthy quarterback room. They didn't make the playoffs. And I think more than anything about this quarterback competition, I think that's what it was more than anything else.
7: Yep.
9: Yeah. Oh, I would agree.
7: Yeah. It's good to have depth. Sometimes we wonder why baseball teams carry three catchers sometimes. And there's reasons, various reasons for that. Good stuff. Doc, sounded like a little. How'd you shoot, by the way? What was the. Did you keep track?
9: Hey, actually, we played this course, Pokagammon, I think, in Grand Rapids. It was a fun course. I didn't play well in the front nine, but I rebounded well.
7: Nice.
9: Just, let's see, 44 on the back nine. So I played okay.
7: Yeah. Oh, you're an athlete, remember? You're a great athlete.
9: Oh, yeah.
7: You were an all-star.
9: I was an All-American.
7: That's exactly right. Hang around. Doc, good talking to you. Thanks for jumping on the roundtable today, buddy. We'll do it again soon. Thank you, Doc.
9: All right.
7: The one and only Dr. Phil Johnson joining us and coming up around the corner. I wonder if we'll hear from Kevin O'Connell here shortly next on the Government program. Stick around. We got Wood Chippers versus Sioux City tonight right here on The Fan. Twins and O's and KFGL. Stick around. More from KOC next on The Fan.
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25: We'll join in the 2 o'clock hour. I'm sure he has plenty of thoughts on Kyler Murray being named the starting quarterback. There's lots of thoughts on the KFN Bradshaw and Bryant KFN text line at 64686. I see this one that says, how do Murray's first couple of years compare to McCarthy's? Has Kyler shown development in his time as an NFL quarterback? I've seen a couple of these types of takes in the Bradshaw and Bryant inbox of, well, you're ready to give up on J.J. McCarthy after 2 years and change, but what has Kyler Murray done during his time? Why, you know, he's actually just been bad for longer. And I think I tried to explain this earlier. When you go after one person and say that the other one should be a starter, then people then think you are a defender of that person, right? Like, if I say I think Kyler Murray should start, then people think I'm a big Kyler Murray guy. I really like him and think that he's going to be the guy. Frankly, I don't have a lot of confidence in either. I do think Kyler Murray has a higher ceiling than J.J. McCarthy off of what I've seen. Now, we've had a lot more of Kyler Murray to see, and he has been underwhelming in Arizona. But in terms of early on in their careers, like, Kyler actually flashed early in his career. Year two as a 23-year-old, he threw for almost 4,000 yards, 26 touchdowns, 12 interceptions. He was named a Pro Bowler in year two. He was named a Pro Bowler in year three. Now, after those first 3 years, it looked like, hey, Kyler Murray's on a trajectory to be, you know, top 10 type quarterback in the National Football League. That has not happened. Now, injuries is a big reason for that. He has only played one full season since 2020, and that was in 2024. Which, by the way, he was 10th in Offensive Player of the Year voting that year. I do think Arizona just got to the point where they've had Kyler for 7 years. They're paying him a lot of money. And, you know, they're not winning. They're not going to the playoffs. I also think part of this is next year is a good quarterback class. I think teams like Arizona, Miami, maybe the New York Jets will be in that conversation. I think Arizona just said, we are going to tank and try to get a top quarterback next year. We're trying to hit the reset button. We're trying to pull a San Antonio Spurs where we're going to intentionally rebuild, make our team. We're going to tank, give ourselves a chance to get Victor Wembanyama. And if we land that number one pick, we are set for the next 13, 14 years. And I do think Arizona's doing that. Why do I think that? Because it's not like they let Kyler go and then opted to replace him with someone better. Their quarterback this year is Jacoby Brissett and Gardner Minshew and Carson Beck. That is their quarterback room. One of the worst in football. They didn't identify Jacoby Brissett as, hey, this guy's going to upgrade over Kyler Murray and give us a chance. They're not trying to make the playoffs this year, which is why I think they were willing to let Kyler go. Because Kyler probably would have been good enough to get them out of like that top five quarterback range. So I get it if you don't think Kyler Murray is going to be good, and I'm not certain he's going to be good.
0: You did pick him for the fantasy winning
25: quarterback. Well, fantasy quarterback is different than reality quarterback. Right?
0: It is.
25: Being a fantasy quarterback, like, you know who else I would like as a fantasy quarterback in that range? Malik Willis in Miami, your former backup quarterback in Green Bay. Now, do I think Malik Willis is going to lead the Dolphins to a 12-5 record and they're going to threaten the New England Patriots and the Buffalo Bills in the AFC East? No. Do I think Malik Willis is going to have some problems this year? Is he going to throw some intercepts? Is he going to have some awful games? Yes. But Malik Willis has fantasy scoring is different than quarterback scoring, because if you can run the ball, which Malik Willis can, and which Kyler Murray can to a certain extent. If fantasy football didn't allow rushing from your quarterbacks, I would not have Kyler Murray as my potential top five quarterback in fantasy. Kyler Murray has never really proven to be a top five quarterback. And there's been questions about his work ethic. There's been questions about his leadership. But physically, he can throw a good ball. He's very mobile. When's the last time we had a quarterback as mobile as Kyler Murray? Dante, get your roll on. So he can extend plays. He can scramble for some first downs, which we've been desperately needing, especially with our offensive line play. It'd be nice to have a quarterback that can move around a little bit. So fantasy scoring is different than reality scoring. I get the doubts on Kyler Murray. I have some of them myself. But when I'm comparing my two options, right, it's like, how many times have we had a presidential election where you have two options you don't like, but you got to just pick one that you think is the lesser of the two evils?
0: Every election.
25: Well, yeah. We tend not to have a lot of great options when it comes to that, which is amazing to me. Like, when you vote for someone, that doesn't necessarily mean, man, I'm 100% behind this person. I think they are the best person for the job. It's, well, these are our two options, and I'm trying to figure out which one gives us the best chance at improving the economy and making life better for Americans. I'm trying to decide between Kyler Murray and J.J. McCarthy, who can make Vikings fans happier. There's a very good chance that Kyler Murray will disappoint us all. But when I look at a quarterback that has a better chance to get us to the playoffs, a better chance to win in the playoffs, get us to a big game, Kyler Murray has the highest ceiling. And he's proven it. He's had a couple years in which he showed that he has a high ceiling. And you could argue, right, if you want to make the J.J. McCarthy-Kyler Murray comparison, J.J. McCarthy has performed poorly in this system with these offensive players and with this head coach. Kyler Murray might perform poorly with all those guys as well, but he has not had an opportunity to do that. You could argue Kyler's situation in Arizona was, and I'm sure he didn't help in any regard, But his situation was not good in Arizona. Coaching carousel, changing offenses, never, DeAndre Hopkins is pretty good there for a stretch, but didn't have dynamic weapons. His weapons are better here. His offensive play caller is better here. He could still fail because he might be playing video games on a Thursday night instead of getting in his playbook. All right, it's not all. but I think that's also part of it. Like, if you want to compare Kyler's years and JJ's years, well, Kyler's had a couple better years than JJ's had, and he did it in probably a worse situation. We've already seen JJ in this situation. So, let me go back to the text line, unless you have something to add there, Brett. I mean, you look like you wanted to talk.
1: I'm just fascinated by the reaction that we're getting right now. That I thought when it would come down, that would be that. Because the text line isn't reality. Twitter isn't reality.
25: No, it's not.
1: But for the reaction that I was seeing from Vikings fans was, it's Kyler, what are we doing here? And all of a sudden today, it's like JJ just got screwed over. And it's just the other people that are now more vocal. But like, here's a text from a texter guy, Charlie. Isn't saying for every Darnold there are 100 quarterbacks that don't make it an argument against Kyler? Not saying Murray is the future, but 10 games isn't enough sample size for JJ. Murray had an extended chance and hasn't blown the roof off by any means in 7 years. Here's another one, 507 guy. We give McCarthy 10 games to prove himself and has a winning record, and we are starting Murray, who has 7 years and has a losing record, looking good. So
25: I love the winning record argument.
1: Well, I mean, just some quick fire stats.
25: Do you think J.J. McCarthy's play was the reason the Vikings had a winning record during his stretch? The defense is the reason they had a winning record during that time. The defense was the star last year. And a lot of J.J. McCarthy's wins also were at the end of the season during garbage time.
1: When they were already eliminated.
25: Yes. Did J.J. play the game against the Packers when he went against the J.B. team for the Green Bay Packers?
1: That J.J.? But then he pulled himself.
25: That's right.
1: Yeah.
25: Did he get the win for it?
1: Here's just quick fire stats from J.J. last year. Total QBR, he ranked 34th in the NFL. EPA per play, he ranked 35th. Bad throw percentage, 35th. There are only 32 teams in the NFL.
25: I got that. Yeah.
1: So, and that minimum dropback is 270 dropbacks.
25: He was really bad. With a couple good moments that people like cling to. Even we talked about this last year. The fourth quarter comeback he had in week one against the Chicago Bears, which, by the way, it ends up looking like a much better win later on in the season. At the time, you're like, oh, this ain't that great of a win. He was great in that fourth quarter. He was awful the first three quarters, like biblically bad, awful. And just happened to cover up with one decent quarter. Most statistical evidence of J.J. McCarthy last year. And I get it. Like, there are quarterbacks who've been in this spot before where they've been in the league for 2 years. Teams give up on them, and we're worried that they're going to come back later on and beat us. The other part is like, he wasn't like the first quarterback taken in his draft either. I mean, there were four quarterbacks taken ahead of him. Now, they've all turned out, well, other than Penix, they've all turned out to be shown some pretty good flashes. But like he wasn't a no-brainer prospect coming out of the NFL draft. He was frankly drafted that high because that's just what's happened with quarterbacks. They all get drafted high.
1: Here's a text. Matt in Rosemont. J.J. McCarthy has 6 wins in 10 games, and he's barely played more than half an NFL season. Kyler will play the season, and we will still not know what we have in J.J. This whole franchise is a joke when it comes to making decisions at the quarterback spot.
25: But
1: if you say we don't know what we have in J.J. at this point, I get 10 games, but they were hideous.
25: Well, I also hate the we don't know what we have.
1: Yeah.
25: You as a fan, you don't know what we have because you've only seen J.J. play those 10 games. The Vikings and KOC, they have seen him at practice now for 2+ years. They've seen him in practice. They've seen him in training camp. They are... Every game, they are dissecting all of the games and watching back the film. They kind of have a good idea what they have. And I think, you brought up the point of where's all this rage coming on J.J. McCarthy. I think the Vikings did this to themselves by calling this a quarterback competition and making it seem like this is a 50-50. They could have shut this thing down in March, and nobody would be clamoring for J.J. McCarthy and complaining about it and being mad.
1: Here we go.
25: Okay, so he's jumping on now.
2: You know, we did, after some dialogue in-house and just kind of daily, analyzing the overall of where we're at right now, we did name Kyler Murray our starting quarterback. From the outset of the offseason, I think we've been really intentional, open about, kind of the goal of creating a competitive environment filled with wildly capable players that could then obviously elevate our quarterback.
25: Okay.
1: Hello?
25: Maybe try looking for him on Twitter. Maybe someone, it's possible, like an engineer with the Vikings, hit a button or something that changed off the... it says, we are taking hits, is what I just saw from the Vikings engineer. So why don't you see if it's available on Twitter right now? If not...
1: It's looking like it's frozen there, too.
25: Oh, boy. That's not good. It wasn't like it was important news or anything. It's not like anyone wanted to hear what KOC was going to say. All right, well, let's... I'm just going to tap dance for a little bit just in case it comes back because I don't want to go to break and miss the what KOC has to say in case they are able to fix it in any way, shape, or form. At least the engineers over in Eagan are aware of the situation, so I'm assuming they are trying to fix it and address it on their own.
1: There's a joke in there somewhere. Press conference. Shut down.
25: I like this text from Como Park Garage Guy. A quote from Mike Zimmer. I see him every day in practice.
1: You know what's funny is when you were talking about they see him every day, I had to look it up.
3: Do you think you want to get a look at Mond next week?
4: Not particularly.
5: Mike, why don't you want to get a look at him?
4: I see him every day.
1: There you have it.
25: I also saw this texter. It says, wow, we would never have a franchise quarterback if we were up to 10. Either look like Pat Mahomes right away or start packing, right? I wasn't asking us to... I'm not like I'm asking my quarterbacks to look like Pat Mahomes immediately. But the way, he didn't really get going until year two. He only played one game his first year. I
1: think being 35th in total QBR is a far cry.
25: I endorse the J.J. McCarthy draft. I liked him out of Michigan. I probably on Purple Prey said I would like the Vikings to draft J.J. McCarthy. We can change our mind, right? Like for every young quarterback that struggles early and excels later on, there's also the Trey Lance. Like one thing that I respect about San Francisco is they gave up three first-round picks to move up to get Trey Lance. And they started him. It didn't work out. And they cut bait as quickly as they could. They recognized that this guy was not the answer for them and knew that his trade value would only get worse. Yeah, I think they only got like a fourth-round pick for him. But I respected that they saw that the decision they made did not work and they got out of it. And I would rather have the Vikings get out of their bad choice then try to fit that square peg into the round hole because we drafted him and we have to save face. Don't save face. Give yourself the best chance to win. Still having some issues over there with the Vikings presser.
1: Yeah, they took the stream off of Twitter and I just hear music down the line. So
25: all right.
1: Something has gone totally wrong with the internet.
25: Let's go to break now. I don't know if they've... I'm assuming then we'll just get quotes online from some of our Vikings reporters. So
1: I am rolling on it in the other room.
25: Okay.
1: If they do start.
25: All right. Well, if it ends up rolling, or we can also go back if they find it on Twitter, on the Vikings Twitter account, we can replay that. If we can't replay it, we'll find some quotes from some of the Vikings journalists that are covering the presser now. So we'll get to that next, right here on the 10 of Fitzgerald.
6: It's Brandon Molesky.
10: A Brandon ship. Aruga.
6: You're on board the 10 of Fitzgerald, in for Common on The Fan.
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0: For KFGO News, I'm Darren Selvig. Democratic NPL State Senator Tim Mathern of Fargo calls on the legislature to address data centers during a special session next month. Governor Kelly Armstrong called it to address concerns about Kratom. Senate Majority Leader David Hogue questions whether this special session is the appropriate time to consider regulation of data centers. Mathern's proposal would prohibit non-disclosure agreements involving data centers' location, energy and water use, tax incentives, and several other topics. And South Dakota's cost for the fireworks display at Mount Rushmore last month was more than the event's economic impact. The South Dakota Department of Tourism says it spent $2.8 million on pyrotechnics, media production, and shuttle bus contracts. The department commissioned a study that estimated the show brought in $2.35 million of economic impact, $450,000 less than the cost. The department says the event generated nearly $51 million in publicity value. Darren Selvig, KFGO News.
1: Like, you need to get him as many reps as you possibly can, and I think what KOC is kind of trying to say is not necessarily that Kyler has outplayed JJ so much as we need to start getting him some reps and getting him ready for the regular season. KOC says JJ McCarthy is the Vikings' backup quarterback. Quote, he's ready to go. So I'm sure we'll get more tweets and quotes as they come in, and we will relay those to you if KOC says anything interesting. But because of the KOC presser / non-presser, we're going to move back to...
2: Time now for 5 questions. Well, actually 3, but 5 sounds like more than 4. 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Question number 1.
3: Go Vikings, let's win this game. You'll hear us yell for more.
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2: Time now for...
6: And to get it right. We got it right. To get it out when we got it right. And that's when we got it right.
7: And to get it right.
8: Get this right.
6: Getting things right. To get it right.
2: Did they get it right?
6: We're getting it right now. Get things right.
5: Now, the internet may have not gotten it right, but we know what Kevin O'Connell was saying. Kyler Murray, your starting quarterback, and we've talked about it the entire show, but let's sum it up with one question. Did they get it right?
1: Just keep listening to the line out of your way. I am told that at some point

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6: For KFGO News, I'm Darren Selvig. A rugby man is charged with stealing thousands of dollars worth of tools and other items across several years. Court documents say Zachariah Grotberg also stole a motorcycle, catalytic converters, and antique anvils from properties in Pierce County in central North Dakota and the Williston area. Deputies began investigating after a motorcycle was reported stolen last month.

0: write his own story. And
1: I was going to say, how do you think he's going to handle this?
0: Like a pro. I really do. I mean, he's going to be hugely disappointed. I'm sure he is. But you don't really have a choice right now. You got to buck up and realize that Kyler Murray's had a bunch of injuries in his career.
1: Yes.
0: You're literally, you know, one snap away from getting that opportunity, becoming, you know, a Sam Darnold. You have an opportunity. You got to stay prepared as prepared could be. And there's, I mean, the idea that Kyler Murray is going to play all 16 games and not go out for a series or two or three with an ankle or something, you know, when you're running, you know, trying to spread the defense around and, getting nicked up. We know he's missed a bunch of games. So you better be damn straight ready to go and be at your best, because you never know when that's going to happen. And that's just the nature of the National Football League. But again, I get back to my original thesis here, if you want to call it that, that I think they, you know, and Jefferson's been such a good soldier, unlike a lot of divas who play that position. But come on. I mean, you got to keep that dude happy. he was not happy last year, and you can't, as they say, you can't throw those hospital balls to him. You got to put the ball. And I think what Murray's going to be able to do as far as using his legs to buy Jefferson more time to spread that defense around and give him a second or two open, I think could be real special. But, you know, again, that's neither here nor there today. We know who the quarterback's going to be, and you know, we got three exhibition games to wade through and get ready for the opening day.
1: I am wondering if people are just, because there's a lot of people passionate about.
0: Oh, I understand that.
1: Wondering why J.J. McCarthy, maybe at this stage, is not the starter anymore. I guess maybe the timing of it, that J.J. McCarthy, I don't know if you're out there this weekend, but J.J. McCarthy reportedly outplayed Kyler Murray, especially at the scrimmage. I said it yesterday with Brett that, you know, this Saturday game against the Giants creates a little bit of a deadline for you. Like, if you go into that with still a quarterback competition, you're kind of putting your quarterbacks and your number one starters at other positions in a weird spot in that game, right? If it's a true competition, well, then both of your guys have to play. And if both of your guys have to play, then all of your starters need to be out there for two different, to make it a fair competition.
0: And they're not.
1: Right?
0: I mean, you can list X number of those starters on offense who aren't going to see the field. Justin Jefferson's going to be wearing a microphone on the sidelines, yucking it up with PA.
1: He won't play it down in the preseason.
0: No, he won't play it down. Christian Darrisaw won't play. I mean, he's healthy. There'll be a couple offensive linemen that'll play a series or two. That's just, again, we go through this conversation every single year. And I think it's the case. You're not, your team isn't going to be the same team, not even close to it. And it's going to be as vanilla as possible. We've heard all about the Vikings trying to get a rejuvenated running attack. They got a new running back coach. They're not going to show a lot this preseason, you know, waiting to see what that's going to look like. But this is every team that goes through this. I'm watching Hard Knocks with the Super Bowl champs, with Seattle. You know, they're not going to show their hand. You know what Seattle's capable of doing. And I think the Vikings are going to be, you know, and by halftime of the Giants game, we're going to go, what else is on TV? I mean, I'm not literally saying that, but you know what I mean? It's like, oh, now I remember what exhibition football is about. Yeah, it's just another firm reminder of what that's all about.
1: More Kyler and JJ talk coming up. If you want to text us, you can text us at the Bradshaw and Brian KFAN text line 64686. You can also leave a talk back on the iHeartRadio app. You got no more than 30 seconds. Just hit that microphone next to the play button. We'll take your texts and talk backs on Kyler and JJ next with Rosie.
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22: 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On the Minnesota Gopher side, quarterback Drake Lindsey says fall camp been going pretty well.
23: I think one of the main things we're emphasizing is having competitive stamina as an offense. You know, every single day, you know, having the will to keep attacking. Keep growing as an offense every single day and relying on your brothers. Coaches are doing a great job putting us in positions to succeed. Everyone's doing a really good job, but you got to keep getting better.
22: Gophers open the season Thursday, September 3rd at home against Eastern Illinois. University of North Dakota Fighting Hawks open up Thursday, August 27th against Long Island University at the Alera Center. The MSUM Dragons open up Thursday, August 27th, 6 o'clock against Northern Michigan. Carvers open up Saturday, September 5th at Nebraska Wesleyan. Bison open up Saturday, August 29th against Jacksonville State.
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1: This is your, and the winner on primary day is Kyler Murray, Leader Fan, Fan Radio Network, and KFAN.com. 2 minutes and 19 seconds past the hour of 3 o'clock Central Daylight Time. Welcome back. It is a Tuesday edition of the Bumper to Bumper program on a now kind of overcast Tuesday afternoon here in the Twin Cities of Minneapolis and St. Paul. I want it known right now, Guardsy, I voted not once, not twice, but three times for Kyler Murray today. Three different precincts.
2: No sticker. I don't believe you.
1: Well, I
2: know you refused the sticker.
1: I declined the stickers. Mark Rosen didn't, although he made a big production in Chad Abbott's office of throwing his away. But he had to make sure that everybody saw that he had the sticker.
2: Of course.
1: How many of you in the audience wrote in Kyler Murray today? Because the winner today declared, right, is Kyler Murray. I think sooner than most of us expected, has been declared the obvious, the starting quarterback for your Minnesota Vikings to start the season. What makes it the timing interesting is it possible that we're seeing a little Mike Zimmer in KOC?
2: Really?
1: With this declaration? Well, here's my theory. In fact, I think I have, bringmethesports.com did kind of a synthesis.
2: Yes.
1: What Vikings insiders are saying about the quarterback battle. And they quote all the usual suspects that you would think. Kevin Seifert, who's going to join us second segment from the new Winter Park, with his reaction. All what we've heard, certainly talked about yesterday. What was that? Nobody's winning the job. Yeah, I mean, it's still Kyler's to lose. We all assume that, but my God. Maybe even one of the theories was the gap was closing between the two of them. There was as much fear, loathing, and trepidation about either choice among the Jackals yesterday as we've had so far since the Vikings announced that they had signed Kyler Murray to a deal, to a one-year free agent contract. So was this the KOC plan all along, or is this KOC saying, bleep you? You can mutter all you want about what you think you see. We're doubling down on Kyler Murray. Now, the comeback to that is, what's the choice? In all seriousness, what are you going to do? Let's be clear for me on one point. And I am not a number nine hater. Critical, yes, not a hater. But wasn't it fairly apparent that the key attribute whoever started at the position for the Vikings in 2026 was simply that he wasn't named J.J. McCarthy?
2: Probably.
1: They were not going, they got scared. KOC got terrified because there's no one else to fire. Right? You got the previous general manager out, presumably still blamed for screwing up the quarterback situation, which I don't understand why it's all on him. More on that later, for not the first time. But I just don't think, other than McCarthy through the offseason and the first, what do we have, 2 weeks of practice so far? Whatever it's been?
2: Pretty much, yeah.
1: Just going like, oh my God, look at this guy. He's a changed quarterback. The offseason meetings had to be, we can't afford as an organization, I can't afford as a head coach, to take the risk, right now at least, that McCarthy can avoid what he couldn't avoid, or I couldn't avoid, being the quarterback whisperer with him a year ago, right? Don't you think that's... So that's, in a sense, faint praise. It doesn't say Kyler Murray has taken this job by the throat, by the short hairs. He has made it what looked pretty apparent as an obvious decision, a slam dunk decision. I don't think we've seen that, or even Seifert, as recently as, well, what he wrote today in reaction was not really good last couple of days for Kyler. None of the quarterbacks looked particularly good. And obviously Carson Wentz isn't in this. Now, it was also interesting to me that your guy, KOC, declared J.J. McCarthy the backup QB.
2: That's right.
1: He seemed to go out of his way to do that because we had speculation as recently as yesterday from people going saying, I wonder if it's going to be, might be, do you rule out Wentz? What if J.J. goes into a pout? That's going to be the next question, right? How will J.J. react? Will he say all the things he's supposed to say? Decision was made. I have no control over it. All I have control over is continuing to be the best quarterback I can be. And if the opportunity presents itself for me to play, I'm going to do the best I can to help this team win football games. Right? Isn't that what he's supposed to say?
2: Yes.
1: Will he?
2: Probably.
1: Will he pout internally?
2: Maybe. But he also should get over it because he has no one to blame but himself.
1: He's got no leverage.
2: Yeah.
1: Right now he's got no leverage. Despite he no longer can live off of his name. That's over. He might have been able to. He was doing that last year. He can't do that anymore. It doesn't matter who he is. It doesn't matter that he hoisted the Lombardi at the University of Michigan, correct? Didn't they win the national championship?
2: They did.
1: Was that Jim Harbaugh still the coach?
2: Yes. For about 10 minutes after the game.
1: Respect. Was that respect the process?
2: No.
1: Oh, no, that was when he was at Stanford.
2: Way back at Stanford.
1: That's right.
2: He was about to take
1: still one of my
2: San
1: favorite
2: Francisco jobs.
1: Sound bites of all time.
2: For sure.
1: So does the timing... It's possible to me that KOC said, I'll show you guys. You guys think he's starting to fade a little bit? You guys think it's, no, I'll declare it today. Or it could be the other theory that's been advanced. Well, if he is struggling, we got to stop with the pretense. I got to give him more reps.
2: Mm-hmm.
1: I have to give myself and this staff the best chance to get the best out of what he might offer. Today is about the perfect day for talkbacks. We have not used talkbacks much lately. Today should be a brilliant day. So KFAN.com, correct?
2: iHeartRadio.
1: iHeartRadio, I apologize. The app, click on the microphone. You have up to 30 seconds to offer your reaction to this. And there are some angry McCarthy obos out there.
2: It's crazy.
1: They are bitter.
2: Yes.
1: They think it has been a conspiracy.
2: Which they're probably right.
1: Probably has been. Yep. But again, they can't forget what happened last year that put J.J. in this vulnerable position, and I think the head coach feeling that he, too, might be in a vulnerable position. If the Vikings don't make the playoffs this season and win a game, KOC would start year six next year without a playoff victory. That's almost unprecedented.
2: That's not good.
1: In the National Football League. I'm not saying he's coaching for his job, but I think collars might get pretty tight. Anything else you want to add to that?
2: Well, you mentioned the theories behind it, and I think it would be the latter, if I heard you correctly, that he's not doing great. We need to just give him the job and really work
1: force
2: with
1: feed
2: him and get him ready.
1: Yeah.
2: Because the word I heard multiple times, other than dialogue, collaboration, and quarterback journey, the other word I heard...
1: Today?
2: Yes.
1: Well, did we ever hear it? Oh, you have the soundbite.
2: No, I'm saying the other word I heard besides all of those was projection. Projection.
1: Yeah.
2: We can project. We think we can project what he can be if given the necessary tools and given the coaching and everything that goes along with it.
1: What does that suggest?
2: That he hasn't done it yet.
1: Exactly.
2: It's not a decision that can stand up on the first 2 weeks of, you guys have all been here. Kyler's been electric. He's been great. He's been head and shoulders above. And I do buy the fact that, because KOC did talk about this a little bit, that you'll do a heavy install day and you're throwing a bunch of stuff at him, and that might be the day where he's not very good, and then the next day he bounces back and he's better. I do think there's stuff that we don't necessarily see or understand that they are doing throughout this process. But he just kept saying, I mean, it was two or three times, I don't know if other people heard it, that we feel like there's a projection now of what he can be. And that, to me, is a little dangerous and a little scary.
1: Texter Greg Lakeville. Dan, maybe it was the GM who mandated that he make the choice and move forward. Where's the Glenn Mason sounder? You're wrong. Either you're wrong or we have been fed a series of deceptions and distortions from the media jackals who've covered this team since the day KOC was hired. They've told us over and over, anything that happens at the quarterback position, anything, is really being run by the head coach, even though he's not the general manager. Now, we can get into the weeds about whether the GM is responsible for miscalculating the ability to keep Daniel Jones, etc. We've talked about that before. But stop with the nonsense that the previous GM mandated anything regarding J.J. McCarthy. I just don't buy it. There's no reason to buy it. It's convenient, and it's kind of unfair to the person who's gone because, again, there's nobody left to defend the guy who's gone. That's just sort of the way it works. All right, let's get a break in early. Let's get the Seifert instant reaction from TCO Performance Center. Hopefully we get some talkbacks today, as I said. Former St. Cloud Police Chief Blair Anderson will kind of change it up at about 4:30 this afternoon. More details on that later. And a lot more ground to cover on what now should be a very fast-moving program.
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15: For KFGO News, I'm Darren Selvig. Charges are filed against a man accused of stealing a trailer owned by Honor Flight. 74-year-old Robert Andert is charged with 3 counts of felony theft and 1 count of criminal property damage. Clay County Attorney Brian Melton says Andert stole the trailer and destroyed $30,000 worth of merchandise that was inside. Melton says Andert admitted to the theft and returned the trailer Saturday. Andert is in the Clay County Jail. And a man from the Democratic Republic of Congo has been indicted for wire fraud and bank fraud while living in North Dakota. The U.S. Attorney's Office says that 32-year-old Nicholas Oleko participated in an email scheme that defrauded an auction business of more than $113,000. Maleko was indicted for bank fraud and wire fraud. The U.S. Attorney's Office says businesses should implement stronger payment security for big transactions and verify who's receiving the money. Darren Selvig, KFGO News.
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4: Moments in time where you know there's comfort from Kyler in the scheme. He had some really high completion days where, you know, he was able to show some really, really good understanding of just putting the ball in play, playing with great timing, rhythm. You know, you guys have seen him be explosive when there's opportunities there, but you've also seen him check the ball down and put the ball in play and get us from a first and 10 to a second and three. And then, you know, as you continue to look at the body of work through really through those 10 days, you know, what jumped out is what could be. And at some point in this thing, you know, knowing the timeline we had and knowing that we needed to do some sort of a projection based upon, you know, a lot of those things. And then as the installs piled up and you'd see a little bit of a slowdown from a processing standpoint, it would then, you know, maybe the next day there was an immediate response. And just some of those things bode really, really well for his role now as we lock in on this thing and try to do the best we can to prepare him, as well as, you know, the one-on-one that can take place with me and him, and as well as doing things that he's comfortable with within the confines of how we want to be with our philosophy on offense.
16: What's up, boy? Hot take, Carson Wentz is better than J.J. McCarthy at this point in their careers. Not saying J.J. won't eventually be better than Carson, but currently I'd rather have Carson as the number two, but I also hate the Vikings, so
1: wow.
16: I don't care.
1: Well, I appreciate his interest, despite not caring. That's the talkback line. We hope you abuse it today. I don't mean by saying anything that's not usable. I'm saying by giving us the opportunity to continue to lock in on it throughout today's program. iHeartRadio app, click on the microphone, and you have a chance to respond, as I said, however you'd like, within 30 seconds. Well, let's start with Kevin Seifert, who is at TCO Performance Center, I'm presuming, in the wake of the big news.

0: and you start going through a slog a little bit, and that's where he's at. And so, like, I don't think that what we've seen the past few days tells me he's not going to be good in this offense or they're not going to be a good team, but I do think that, at the very least you have to say that he needs as much work as they can possibly give him. And maybe that's what they realized when they sort of targeted this time anyway. Maybe they hoped that he would – it would have been very clear that he was, you know, head and shoulders above J.J. And, well, I think you can watch these practices and see who the most skilled guy is. The performance level, I wouldn't say, has had much difference.
1: Yeah, that's a good way to put it. Kevin Seifert at TCO Performance Center, in the wake of the news earlier today, made official by KOC that Kyler Murray is indeed the starter. Is there any chance, I don't even know who represents J.J. McCarthy, you'll tell me, but is there any chance that he gets aggressive from the get-go here and says, okay, we kind of knew this was coming. There's no future for J.J. in this organization. That's becoming increasingly clear. Let's give him an out. Let's find some other place for him to go. Or do you think the agent would understand, we really got no leverage right now because my guy, as much as I might like him, really has not done enough at this level to make that all that attractive an option?
0: Yeah, you know, Brian Arrold is the agent. And so it's you know, I can't rule it out. You know, I have an announced piece coming out soon. Ooh. Where that was one of the sort of the questions that we had to answer. And you can't rule out that he, at some level, he or the people in his camp would understand that when you get replaced in the offseason, which is essentially what this is, that, you know, even if you're the number 10 overall pick, you know, 2 years ago, that organization is telling you what you need to know. Yep. Now, it's possible, you know, Kyler Murray's played less than 10 games in two of his past 3 years. And so you don't want to be morbid about it. But if you're J.J. McCarthy and you say, I mean, I got a decent chance of getting on the field, and what I really want to do is when I get on the field, I want to have the most. I want to be in a system that I am experienced in, players that I know, coaches that I know, and just try to make the best of it. It doesn't mean that I'm going to win the starting job and be the starter here for the next 10 years in that scenario. But if you want to kind of, even if you're just trying to like increase your value, your best chance probably, unless you feel internally that these guys have written you off and you have no chance with them. But then, you know, a lot of times quarterback needy teams, like, you may not want to be traded to them. It could, as lack of a future as he might have here, that doesn't mean you go somewhere else in a trade and automatically that's a better situation for you just because it's different. So long story short, I can't rule out the possibility that there might be some emotions that would drive some thoughts along those lines. But from a practical standpoint, it might make sense for him just to bear down, and assuming when and not if he gets on the field at some point this season, he makes the most of it.
1: I did not get to hear KOC today. Did the subject of how this decision affects who plays how much in preseason games get handled? Was that discussed?
0: A little bit. He said both guys are going to play.
1: Okay.
0: So I take that to mean pretty similar to what we saw last year and the year before, where the starters play one series, as long as it's a meaty series, I guess, you know, 8 or 9 play drive or whatever you want to call it. And then the second team comes in after that. So the assumption there is that Kyler Murray will start Saturday against the Giants, and the first team will play the first series, and you hope that it's not a 3-and-out in terms of getting some reps in, but that it won't be too extensive. It's not like it's going to have an effect on the competition. And then J.J. McCarthy and the second team will come in after that.
1: Is it possible, too, that the best solution for McCarthy is playing a lot in this preseason, even if it, again, means you're running the risk of injury? You've got Wentz sitting there as well, and you can make the argument that he just needs to play, even if it's preseason ball, and the more you put him out there, the better idea you might get about where this might go.
0: Yes. As much as we talk about Kyler Murray needing reps and, you know, in practice, J.J. McCarthy needs game reps in the NFL. He's at like 243 pass attempts in the first two seasons, 10 starts. Unless Kyler Murray gets hurt, no more during the regular season now. So this is time for him to get, you know, and we all know preseason is not the same from a competitive standpoint, even from a defense standpoint. in terms of reading and understanding what's coming. But he, I mean, look, like, we don't have to be experts in X and O's to understand. He needs reps and practice throwing the ball, you know, in live action. And, you know, the hope would be that that would kind of be part of rectifying some of the accuracy issues he has, just repping in game speed, you know, because preseason is game speed, even if it's low speed, still more than practice. And giving him every rep that you can, you possibly can in those games, I think would be preferable. And Carson Wentz didn't, you know, I don't think he played a lick of preseason last year because they didn't sign him until after the preseason and he was signed. So yeah, I'm not saying that they are, I don't know if they're planning to play Carson Wentz, but I would not play him. I don't think that it would make sense to play him at the expense of any preseason action you can get from McCarthy.
1: Makes sense to me. 701 guy writes, this is simple to me. We have three NFL-level quarterbacks right now. Last year with Brosmer and J.J., we had three quarters of an NFL quarterback. No Brosmer option, with all due apologies to Guardsy, is awesome, and we're in way better position to win games. Do you agree with 701 guy?
0: They're in better position if they go through one of those seasons like they had last year, right, or in 2023 where they're running through quarterbacks and all of a sudden your third guy is playing. So if you had a choice between your third guy playing being Carson Wentz or Jaren Hall, as in it was in 2023, or Max Brosmer as it was last year, you'd say you definitely would pick Carson Wentz and he would give you a better chance in that scenario. The real question, and now that the competition is on the other side, or on the other side of the competition, to ask is just, like, how good can Kyler Murray be in this offense? You know, spent all this time trying to insist that he's the best quarterback on the team, but, like, there's a big distinction between being the best quarterback on any roster and being a quarterback who is ready to, like, lead a powerful offense in a tough division that's in a season that starts with back-to-back Packers-Bears. I mean, like, That's the issue now facing, I think, that's like now number one on the priority list. It's like, how good can he be? And, like, you know, do they have it at quarterback advantage or an offensive advantage over any of the four or any of the other three teams in the NFC North? And that gets back to our discussion about the bookmakers and the odds makers and ESPN FBI in terms of putting the Vikings last out of four teams in the NFC North. Like, that's the question now. It's like, how good is he going to be in it? Like, we have known and now know for certain that he's the best quarterback on the roster. But what does that mean, if anything?
1: It's faint praise, potentially. What do you believe is the Vikings' vision of how much Murray uses his legs? Is it a belief that we want him to make plays from the pocket like we want every other quarterback? We want to take advantage of his escapability? Or do you think deep down they have designs on making his running an actual weapon?
0: I think maybe a little bit of that, but I think what they're excited about genuinely is that he can, you know, the phrase make things right, you know, when somebody doesn't get blocked, you know, because of a confusion in pass protection or just somebody getting beat in pass protection, or when a receiver runs the wrong route, or when the defense just has a really good call for the offense. But that is a skill set that not many, his skill set to make it right, to run and just make a play to get a first down or at least positive yards or avoid a negative play, has been his superpower in the NFL. And I don't know that if that's happening a lot, then maybe they'll be worried that their scheme is not functioning the way it should, but it is a genuine weapon and something they do not want to discourage. And it wouldn't matter. Like, he would probably do it anyway. It's just ingrained in the way he plays football. But there'll be a balance. But I really think that they genuinely hope that in those situations they'll have an advantage that they haven't had in the previous 4 years that O'Connell's been here. And really, going back, I guess you'd have to think for a minute, that, you know, when have they had a quarterback that can make it right in the way that he can?
1: It didn't sound, again, like reading secondhand the way the head coach laid it out. He did make it more on potential and promise, not so much on what he's already shown, right? It wasn't like this declaration of, my God, the way he has just blown us away already in this short period of time with what he seems capable of doing, right? It almost, I don't know. I don't know what I expect. I don't even know what's fair. I don't even know if it matters. We're not going to remember any of this probably in a month when the season begins. But it just, I don't know. I don't, even for KOC, it was Mr. Positive and Mr. Word Salad. I didn't come out of this thinking like he sold this really effectively today.
0: No, he, like, and I wondered, like, because he had a long opening statement, and when was he going to get to the reasons why Kyler is their starter? And he did get to that. You know, he said he's shown enough, and he's, you know, been more, and he had mentioned before that he's that further along from a mental standpoint in terms of taking in information and being able to churn it out than he thought he would be at this juncture. And so he did say some positive things about him. But if he had said, like, this guy has just been awesome this camp and impressed us and the whole team is excited, like, that would have not been credible, I don't think. And I think it was kind of his way. He wasn't going to say, he had a terrible practice or this was that or, you know, whatever. But that was his way of just, I think, keeping things in the world of real and saying that they've seen enough. And that, I thought that, like, shown enough. I think that was his, the phrase that stuck out to me is that he's shown enough. And I, if I were in his shoes, I probably would have said something along those lines as well. I don't know that he needed to get up there and say, I know everybody's watched the practices and I know everybody thinks, you know,
1: yes,
0: that, yeah, and I agree with you, you know, it hasn't been great, but we're going to go with it. I don't think it was realistic to expect that, but I think he kept it in the world of, you know, these are defensible statements. Now, would it be nice if he had, if the performance had been such that he could be glowing about it? Sure, but it wasn't. And so and it's in public. It all happened in public. Most of these practices have fans sitting right there and they're all taking video and posting it to online. And so everybody knows the truth. And so he stayed within that.
1: When it hasn't looked good from him as recently as Sunday, what's been missing? Is it decision-making? Is it accuracy? What has made all of you guys, even you who had said from the beginning, Murray clearly has more talent, more skill, but you've come to the conclusion that you weren't necessarily seeing it all played out that way or, you know, revealing itself that way on the field. What has been missing when he hasn't played as well?
0: The best way I can put it is when they've had, you know, full pads on, I think they've had maybe the fourth or fifth day of full pads, and that means the pass rush is more or less live. They, you know, they don't always have their starting offensive line in there or what have you. And when the rush is getting in there and when it's not game speed, but it's as full practice speed as you're going to get. And when the clock is, you know, has been moving up a little bit and quickening, he has not always seen what's happening downfield. And I don't necessarily mean that from a physical standpoint, but just, been able to stay in the pocket and let the play develop. And so sometimes he has to get out of there. And sometimes I think he just is getting out of there and either throwing away or throwing an interception or whatever. And so there's been a lot of, you know, practices where there wasn't pressure on him and you're seeing a lot of really good throws. And so I have viewed that as sort of a function of when you know, you know, academically what the play call is and you know, you know, what the routes are, but you still haven't taken many reps in a game type environment or a full speed environment where you're having to quicken your processing and quicken your decision making. And you don't have to, you're not thinking through like, okay, this guy's going to be here and this guy's going to be here. It's just rote. You know it. That's when you probably aren't escaping the pocket or you're not throwing wildly or you're not missing the guys that are open.
1: Kevin Seifert, ESPN.com. Are we certain we're going to carry three quarterbacks on the 53?
0: I would think so. I guess it always depends on who the third would be. You could probably, you know, get away with getting Carson Wentz onto the practice squad if you really wanted to. But given, you know, I've always said, you know, it was a few years ago, 2023, when they went through all the quarterbacks, ended up with Jaren Hall starting a couple games, and then had to go out and get Josh Dobbs right away off the street and have him play. And talking to Mark Wilf the following offseason, we asked him, you know, do you give, you know, given how do you evaluate the season with all these quarterbacks? Do you kind of grade it on a curve knowing that so many guys got hurt? And he said, no, I don't, because it's the staff's and the coach's responsibility to make sure whoever we put on the field, whatever, wherever he is on the depth chart, is going to help, can help us win games. And so I took that as one of the more direct things that Mark Wilf has ever said from a football perspective. And it's interesting that after that, I think they've always had at least three on the roster. They have not, and they put more into who's going to be that third guy when they can. And I would just say that if they're in a spot, once again, where they're having to run out somebody who really shouldn't be playing, that's, you know, an unfortunate pattern based on what the owner said previously. So long story short, I would think that they will do what they can, whatever they need to do from a roster perspective, to make sure they have three good quarterbacks, what they view as three good quarterbacks, available to them at any given time.
1: Last item for today. I it strikes me that everything that KOC does needs to be about unleashing, well, always the quarterbacks in the middle of it, but more than anybody else, Justin Jefferson. I'm looking at Jefferson's numbers. Last year, he was down 19 receptions. He was down over like 2.5 yards on average. Targets were down double digits. He had 2 touchdown catches last year. So isn't that the deal the rest of this training camp? It's whether you're talking about this alleged strategic change in the running game or what you're doing with the quarterback, it's about what are the steps we can take to give the best player on our offense a chance to be the best player.
0: Yes, and I think the first step was to, and to use the word that O'Connell was talking about, to elevate the quarterback position. Mm-hmm. And regardless of where we end up deciding Kyler Murray should be in the NFL rankings or how good he can make this offense, he's probably better than anybody that they ran out there last year. So that they have already done a little bit of that. And I agree, like the rest, that's going to be a key thing to judge on. And Kyler, like he does, like we've seen it. We actually, it felt like I wish I had kept track of this instead of just reps, but I feel like he's targeted Justin, you know, significantly. Like he's trying, and a lot of people were ripping him for the jump ball he threw that at the end of a 2-minute drill that Justin Jefferson came down with. But I took that as like a sign that he's going to trust him. And that is something you have to do with Justin. And he has the arm talent to kind of layer a ball in there that maybe JJ didn't display last year. So I think they've taken a step towards that. If they are anywhere close to where they were at the end of last year with him, you know, at all points bulging out to get him to 1,000 yards for the season, then that will have been a massive fail. And so I think they are a little bit ahead of that just by having a quarterback that's better than anybody that they had last year. I don't know how much better, but I do think they've elevated it that, and as a result, elevated Justin's chances for a better season this year as well.
1: Clayton from Rochester, did KOC break the news to JJ by tossing him a Seifert-like bucket hat and a Microsoft Surface?
0: Wow. JJ has a bucket hat. I converted him. I'd like to think I converted him and all the other players who use bucket hats during their walkthroughs when they don't have helmets. But so I did note that JJ is already wearing a bucket hat, so he probably did not have to do that. But yes, they did have a conversation this morning, and they will go from there.
1: When will you, as a member of the Jackal community, have your first chance to talk directly with the winner and the loser of this alleged quarterback competition?
0: We expect to talk to Kyler later today after practice. JJ, TBD. We'll see how that goes. We didn't get word one way or the other on that.
1: Lastly, after this QB decision, are JJ and Kyler going to sit next to each other, or will they continue to sit on opposite sides of the room?
0: Well, it's a small quarterback room, so I don't know how far apart they actually are, but you know, they'll have to figure out how to coexist, and I'm sure they will. Even if Carson Wentz has to stand in between them.
1: Well, you got something to write about. You've already written a lot of it, and then now it's all the reaction. So at least you know, there probably was already a certain ennui setting in, like, okay, we're repeating the same story over and over. Now at least the story has been advanced, right?
0: Yes, you can't overwrite quarterbacks, I found. No. Nobody gets tired of a quarterback.
1: They say they are. Again. They say they are, but they're not. They lie when they say it. You're 100% right. Thank you, my friend. We will chat soon.
0: Okay, Dan.
1: 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Keep the talkbacks coming. I have to believe there's going to be a lot of reaction, which is interesting in a sense because we kind of all knew this is where we were headed, but it's still different when it's declared.
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15: 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Put a smile on your face and on your car. Minnesota Twins will try to make it a couple straight against Baltimore tonight. They'll send Billy over to the mound against Brandon Young. Twins defeating the O's 9-5 yesterday behind a very strong performance from Dean Kramer, the former Oriole. Minnesota, four games back in the Central, but just a game and a half back of the wild card. The Fargo Wood Chippers in action tonight as the Red Hawks slash Wood Chippers opening up a three-game series against Sioux City. Fargo Moorhead currently sitting in third place in the American Association West Division, just 2.5 games behind Kansas City. Sioux City currently on the outside looking in. They're in fifth place, 5 games behind Sioux Falls for that fourth and final playoff spot in the West. Wood Chippers in X's tonight, right here on The Fan.
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22: Cloudy at 68 overnight, mostly sunny tomorrow with a high of 87.
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23: I think this is setting up the Vikings for another mediocre season where it'll be obvious Kyler isn't a long-term play. You still have no additional clarity on McCarthy. Vikings, you should have rolled out McCarthy to find out what you got. Either he thrives or the Vikings get a high draft pick next year. That being said, I'd love to see it. Bears are going to repeat as division champs. Caleb becomes the obvious best QB in division. Oof. Bear down, baby.
24: I am sick and tired of listening to all the colorful metaphors from KOC. It's time to put up or shut up. The guillotine will be waiting at the end of the year if this team doesn't see some playoff success. By the way, I love your show. Listen to it every day. Good job.
25: KOC never wanted McCarthy as his quarterback. It was all Kwesi. The proof is when McCarthy tore his meniscus. That is not a season-ending injury. KOC was just looking for excuses to keep him off the field.
1: That's some interesting.
26: Good afternoon. Oh. Tom from Rosemount wanted to chime in on the quarterback controversy. Everyone keeps saying that it was a close competition and no one pulled away from anyone. But no one here is an expert. These are just sideline reporters. These are people watching practice. These are fans chiming in. The coaches know what they're seeing. They know what they're seeing and hearing in meetings. They know what they're seeing on the field. They know basically everything that we don't see. We should trust that he's making the right decision.
1: Very good cross-section there, talkback. Seifert kind of called out there in that last one. I love that. Do you have a burner 952 account that I'm not familiar with?
2: I don't think so, no. I used to have a 952 number.
1: Kyler Murray, 12. Carson Wentz, 9. J.J. McCarthy, 7. Those are the number of games missed due to injury last year. Mark my words, Max Brosmer will start for the Vikings before this season is done. Very interesting thought. But if it is here, worth reminding people that Kyler does get hurt. And J.J.'s gotten hurt a lot in just two seasons. There's no question about that. Tom from Savage, what could be more Minnesota Vikings than in a draft that produces 5 to 6 starting quarterbacks, we get the one benched? in year three. And he is benched. Effectively, this is a benching.
0: Yeah.
1: Now, you could say it was already set up when the Murray decision was made, but this is when it becomes official.
0: Wasn't he also the first-round pick to miss the entire rookie season with injury?
1: He did make that history.
0: That was
1: right.
0: A nice distinction for nine.
1: The Guillotine guy writes, another 952 guy needs a therapist.
0: I think we are his therapy. He likes our show.
1: 763 guy. Anyone know Kyler's playoff record?
0: 0-1.
1: It's the same as KOC's, or no, it's KOC lost two.
0: KOC's 0-2.
1: 0-2, that's right.
0: Yeah.
1: There's two.
0: Mm-hmm.
1: Wow. Perfect match, one could say.
0: So far, something's got to give.
1: Maybe somebody, they both get the breakthrough at the same time. John, the mail carrier, kind of wondering what kind of clipboard JJ will have. Will he crust it with diamonds and with nine, or is he just an Office Max guy and stick with the generic one? There goes his face paint endorsement. Now, that's an interesting question. Can you, with a straight face, do the face paint if you're the backup quarterback? I guess if you're the backup, you could say, I'm one play away, yeah. So I got to have the face paint just in case I need to get out there. I got to look good.
0: Yep.
1: Right? I got to look good if I'm going to be in that role.
0: I think you just answered your question.
1: Yeah, I think the did, unfortunately, even though the whole face paint thing was kind of amusing as it played out.
0: Well, it's one of those things.
1: Last year.
0: If he's throwing for 330 and three every week, the face paint's epic. When he's not, it becomes something to make fun of him about. Right?
1: Yes.
0: I mean, that's the thing.
1: Yes.
0: The face paint's
1: no
0: awesome
1: question. Yeah.
0: If he's leading you down for a fourth quarter touchdown.
1: Yeah. I think it was, I was more suspicious of him than I would be someone else because of the other stuff that seemed to be
0: I get it.
1: About JJ wanting to play the position rather than be the quarterback. I want
0: right.
1: to do the things we think of that are cool when you're a quarterback. Just you go out and play, and like I said, no one's going to care. No one's going to care. You're going to care if you have a nose ring, for God's sake. Are there any NFL players with nose rings?
0: I feel like your guy, Caleb Williams, would be the choice.
1: Yeah, maybe.
0: Because he had the nails going on.
1: That's true.
0: He's got the fancy phone.
1: That's a good point.
0: He's pretty bougie.
1: The season hasn't even... No, that's not the one I was looking for. This is from Como Park Garage Guy. Let me scroll down and get it in its entirety. Where were all these armchair coaches swinging from McCarthy's jock the past 6 months? Sounds like a bunch of frauds trying to get their 30 seconds of fame. Well, to be honest, the JJ Oboes have been consistent. Now, they might be delusional, but I think they've been consistent. They have been swinging. You could say for, I believe, quite some time. I think it's 0-1, right? Didn't we say on the Kyler?
0: I think they had one
1: really, really, really bad.
0: He wasn't very good.
1: Playoff game. Palate cleanser question. Any chance of having Olivia Miles on your show? Well, I don't know. Who's to say? I don't know how available.
0: I feel like she hasn't done a ton.
1: Doesn't seem like she has. Yeah. She's done some TV stuff, nights of games, after games, etc. So we'll see. Maybe that's a possibility. Let's get into hour number two. I mentioned former St. Cloud Police Chief Blair Anderson, frequent contributor to the program, will join in about a half hour to discuss several stories that I found kind of intriguing and kind of right up his area of expertise. We're guest-free other than that. I'm sure it's going to be quarterback intensive. We've got a couple of other controversies. Two... Little League related, but how about when we come back? You have been clamoring for the Minnesota Timberwolves to have a chance not only to play on Christmas Day or night, but to host on Christmas Day or night. You are finally going to get your wish this upcoming December 25.
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5: The NBA announced its opening night schedule. The new season will tip off on October the 20th. The Celtics at Pistons, 76ers with LeBron James at the Knicks, and the final game will feature a rematch of the Western Conference Finals with the Thunder at the Spurs. Night one will have tons of storylines to keep an eye on. LeBron James at MSG on opening night. I'm Chris Black.
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3: 740 The Fan Regional Weather. From meteorologist 2-12 Times Shemansky. Tonight, partly cloudy, smoking haze aloft. Slight chance for showers and thunderstorms. Low of 62 tonight. For tomorrow, partly sunny. Again, smoking haze aloft tomorrow. Slight chance for showers and thunderstorms. High of 82 tomorrow with north wind 7 to 22. For Thursday, partly sunny. Looking for daytime highs of 77 on Thursday. Friday, mostly cloudy and breezy. Chance for showers and thunderstorms. Friday's high 76, 74 the high Saturday.
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0: talking about a big victory yesterday for the Minnesota rep to try to reach the Little League World Series. I think it's a combo platter, Coon Rapids, and what other community? I don't remember.
1: Andover.
0: I think that's right. And they had a terrific victory over, was it South Dakota?
1: I don't know.
0: A team that had gotten there, I think, two consecutive years. We had it, and that was yesterday. Well, we were in position to further our advancement earlier today. And Gardzi, we are up 2-0, 2 out, 2 on,

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4: 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Minnesota Vikings are tiptoeing into their first preseason game. Where's the preseason? Well, we're going to find out eventually who that QB1 is. J.J. McCarthy, Kyler Murray. Vikings take on the Giants, MetLife Stadium, 12 noon on Saturday. Twins will try to make it two straight against the O's tonight at Target Field. Bailey Ober on the mound tonight for Minnesota. Brandon Young pitching for Baltimore. The Red Hawks, or tonight, the Fargo Wood Chippers return to action at Newman Outdoor Field after a weekend road trip successful at Kansas City. Fargo Moorhead in action tonight against Sioux City. First pitch at 7:02. Eric Chalas going tonight for Fargo Moorhead. Meanwhile, Zach Willeman, league strikeout leader, pitching for the X's. Pre-game 6:40, first pitch 7:02 tonight on The Fan.
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0: Oh, that'd be original.
1: You've dressed as Batman before. Why not Santa on Christmas Day?
0: That picture used to be right next to PA.
1: That's gone too?
0: No, I have that at my desk.
1: Oh, you have that one. Okay,
0: the RT Ryback picture. Yeah. So, yeah, 7 o'clock tip. The Wolves get to host the Oklahoma City Thunder on Christmas night. Very cool.
1: Yeah, and our first, not our first Christmas game, but obviously our first home game. Yeah. It is like a step up because usually, oh, yeah, you can have a Christmas game. You're cute. You turned into a nice franchise, but you'll be on the road.
0: Yeah.
1: You'll be at somebody else's house. I said earlier, I just love that we're not playing Denver. I get it. It's a nice rivalry. We own them. But I don't want us only to be associated with that. I loved that the NBA got a little bit more creative than that and said, let's give them a different opponent.
0: Agree.
1: Maybe a harder opponent, but a different game. I love that it's OKC.
0: I do, too, even though I probably shouldn't go.
1: And for their second most highly paid player, I assume.
0: Chet,
1: to SGA.
0: Yep.
1: It's homecoming for him too, right?
0: I suppose, yeah.
1: In a sense?
0: Yeah.
1: What is that supposed to mean?
0: He doesn't quite get the same welcome as, you know, Paige Beckers does.
1: No, I saw that. Didn't she come home? I think she unfurled a new court in Hopkins. Didn't she basketball court?
0: Yeah, she did. I think it was St. Louis Park.
1: Was St. Louis Park where she
0: grew up. She does a lot of that stuff, just kind of like sneaky under the radar. It's cool.
1: Dan, here's maybe this is the shirt. Kyler with the keys, JJ Blue Cheese, Wentz ready to seize, Wolves and Five. by the way, Roquefort is a fancy name for blue cheese.
0: Oh, I didn't know that.
1: Or variations of blue cheese dressing.
0: Are you a blue cheese guy?
1: I am not. I hate it.
0: I try to avoid it.
1: I can't stand anything blue cheese related.
0: We are in alignment there.
1: Yeah.
0: I can do it in moderation if I have to and it's already part of a salad, but it is not my favorite. It is definitely not my favorite.
1: All right, bottom of the hour.
0: We're there.
1: We'll wrap things up for this half hour. We got a lot more to get to. Keep your reaction coming on the big quarterback news. I got a couple of texts to explore, a couple of other controversies to attempt to discuss as well, A section and toy department. So it'll be a very, I think, varied and a versatile program in our final hour today.
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12: For KFGO News, I'm Darren Selvig. Charges are filed against a man accused of stealing a trailer owned by Honor Flight. 74-year-old Robert Andert is charged with three counts of felony theft and one count of criminal property damage. Clay County Attorney Brian Melton says Andert stole the trailer and destroyed $30,000 worth of merchandise that was inside. Melton says Andert admitted to the theft and returned the trailer Saturday. Andert is in the Clay County Jail. And a man from the Democratic Republic of Congo has been indicted for wire fraud and bank fraud while living in North Dakota. The U.S. Attorney's Office says that 32-year-old Nicholas Oleko participated in an email scheme that defrauded an auction business of more than $113,000. Oleko was indicted for bank fraud and wire fraud. The U.S. Attorney's Office says businesses should implement stronger payment security for big transactions and verify who's receiving the money. Darren Selvig, KFGO News.
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13: JG, what's going on? Papa Taco here. Hey, love the talk back. Listen, next year we already know what's going to happen. Baker's coming here. He's going to sign like a 3-year deal. He's going to get paid. McCarthy's going to sit behind Baker, learn, and by the time he's 26, he's going to be ready to take the reins, be our QB for the next 10 years, 2 to 3 Super Bowl championships. Let's go.
14: Kyler's got the ball. JJ's in the hole. And Wentz is at the mall. Wolves in 5.
1: If Vikings fans knew that it's just going to be a slow cook on JJ, and they could count on the fact that it's going to be slower than usual, but he's going to get there, that would take a lot of the heat off. The problem is, You can't count on it. You don't know it until it happens, right?
0: Yeah.
1: But, right, people would be fine with that. It's okay. Different approach. Took them a little longer to figure some stuff out, the nuance of it. So there you have it.
0: I'm never going to get sick of the Wolves in 5-bit, by the way.
1: I'm not either.
0: Because the Rubes are so funny with it.
1: Yeah, they handle it. They take it in directions I'm not even necessarily prepared for. Brandon from Becker, the youths of Tough Guy Town St. Michael have taken to the streets on their expensive bikes. Their parents bought them and were driving in the middle of the street. What better time than rush hour to be doing that? Props to the 15 out of 40 or 50 who were still riding on the sidewalk. Dan, Roquefort is a province in France. If you hear Roquefort dressing, it means the cheese comes specifically from that area. No other blue cheese dressing can call itself that.
0: Oh, wow. Fancy.
1: Very fancy. Now, Andy Luger's claiming that, hold on, see if I can get the exact. Russian dressing is Thousand Island dressing, just a fancy name. I don't think that's true. I think I taste a difference between what might be once upon a time classified as Russian dressing and Thousand Island. I think Russian is redder than Thousand Island. In my experience.
0: Well, you go up against Andy Luger at your own peril.
1: Yeah, I very much
0: I'm
1: my
0: not
1: own
0: ready
1: peril.
0: For that smoke.
1: There's no
0: I took
1: no question.
0: Enough with the Max Brosmer stuff.
1: Regarding what was the name of the cameras we were talking about with the chief?
0: Is it Flock?
1: Flock. Very good. Thank you. To revisit our discussion between 4:30 and 5.
0: Got some great talkbacks with reaction to that.
1: Oh, is that true?
0: Yeah, we won't be playing those.
1: So again, it's fascinating because all of the concerns that some of the texters in extremely aggressive, angry fashion have passed along to me were discussed and raised. What's ironic is one of the texters brought up the ICE part of it. Was he not listening to the chief? Bringing that up first. Again, I love you all. I love all of our listeners. But because John Oliver had a piece on this and showed how those cameras can be exploited, that's not the last word for me. It is a word for me. It should be part of the discussion. But it doesn't end it for me because I'll just flat out say it. I was accused earlier in the show via text of being Bill Maher to the nth degree. I plead guilty. I raise my hand to the affirmative. I don't trust John Oliver to explore all aspects of a story like that the way Maher would. Oliver comes to it with a position, a sensibility, that he's going to find the stuff, in some cases legitimate stuff, that fits that. If there's stuff that doesn't, he's not going to explore it. And that just doesn't work for me. Sorry. Everybody gets to make their decision on who they trust more than others. And nobody has the last word on any of this stuff. But I a lot of what we raised a lot of the concerns. However, as we got into with the drones, you have to also understand no one's asking us to become a dictatorship here. But you also have to learn potentially what you lose. Regulation's important. Vigilance is important. But there is the inability to accept that there may be costs associated with the earnest, perhaps, decision to move away and to say those assets are too dangerous to use. Then just let's have the discussion so you know what you might be losing in that discussion. And again, that should be part of the conversation that we have. But it's very difficult, I think, for some people who get dug in to indeed have it. But imagine gobsmackness to learn that we've got, during the same interview, people who came away from the chief thinking he's a commie, and others thinking he should be working for Fox News. Maybe that means he's doing his job too, in a way that he's frustrating pretty much everybody. I pointed out to one of those that nobody has, among other crackpot righties, nobody has more respect for the chief than Andy Luger, who joins us occasionally. But it's an education sometimes to get sort of to run the gamut the way it tends to. There is nothing in the chief's discourse over the last 3 or 4 months, nothing that has been in the least soft on his reaction to ICE attempting to take over and invade this community. But we live in that world where if that's his position there, then there's five other boxes that he is obligated to check. And if he doesn't check them, then whatever he said on that subject isn't going to matter to people. I'm not interested in talking to those people. I like the Luger term that he introduced to us last week. We've talked about being centrist on this show for a long time. He calls himself an angry centrist, which I kind of like.
0: Pretty good description.
1: Be a pretty good description as well, right across the table. 612 guy Tony writes, Luger is as wrong about dressing as he is music. Tell him, do better.
0: Do better, Luger.
1: Do better, Luger. Russian dressing is very similar to French dressing. I think that's true. I think it's closer to French dressing than it is Thousand Island. But, indeed, it's very interesting for that. And, again, we get the way the game is played. The game is, you must be pro-surveillance state. So when you use that term,
0: pretty loaded.
1: There's nowhere to go. Right? there's no chance to have a reasonable conversation with that individual about what that really means. Folks who use that term, some of them do it particularly to shut down any nuance, any dissent, any discussion. In the devil and being in the details. And what do you mean by that? Where is it dangerous? Where must we protect against it? Where is it a little more complicated in a practical sense? In that world, there is no room for that. Because they know with a term like that, all debate and discussion in that person's world is shut down. Not interested in playing that game. Doesn't do any. It just doesn't really going to do much to it. 612 guy writes, when are you ever going to have a lefty on? Now, that's also ironic.
0: That's good.
1: Because usually it's the other way. What do we, don't we usually get, when are you going to have a righty on?
0: Yeah, I'm hoping that guy's sarcastic.
1: And by the way, birthday boy's on tomorrow. Kessler's on at 5:30 tomorrow.
0: From the perch.
1: Every week. Pelosi Pat. Although that might have been his ironic. That might be his sense of irony, too. We got to get caught up, right? Because we went long on a very good top five and five where we tried to be as complete as possible regarding the Vikings quarterback saga. I've got a couple of other items to mention that might get everybody annoyed. Stay tuned for that next.
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5: 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Some early watch lists out in college football. North Dakota State junior running back DJ Scott, named to the watch list for the 90th Maxwell Award. That award presented annually to the most outstanding player in college football. Also, Jackson Williams, North Dakota State junior receiver and return specialist, has been named to the watch list for the 17th annual Paul Hornig Award. That is presented to the most versatile player in major college football. Bison open up their schedule coming up Saturday, August 29th, against Jacksonville State. University of North Dakota kicks off their season Thursday, August 27th, against Long Island University. MSUM, the Dragons, kick off their season August 27th. It's a Thursday against Northern Michigan. Cobbers on the road Saturday, September 5th at Nebraska Wesleyan.

0: remember U.S. Senator Bill Cassidy?
1: What was he known
0: for? He's the guy who basically saved RFK Jr. Getting approved, right? Okay. And it is amazing how he convinced himself that he should do it when you juxtapose it with what he's now saying. In the wake of the latest executive order, well, as of yesterday it was, might be another one today, from the president, that we're going to break up the MMR vaccine because it's too much fluid too soon, even though there's absolutely no evidence of that being the case. Here's what still U.S. Senator Bill Cassidy, his response to it was, I'm a doctor. This executive order is wrong. The president does not have the expertise to make these changes. Vaccines are overwhelmingly safe. Vaccines are effective. Vaccines do not cause autism. Breaking up vaccines will mean children have to get more shots to get the same protection, not fewer shots. It will increase hesitancy and make children less safe. Parents should listen to their child's pediatrician about vaccines rather than listening to an inaccurate executive order. This is so wrong. How disingenuous is this? How convenient is it? You had the power to block this goofball who is putting these ideas in the head of the president of the United States in the first place. So the chickens have come home to roost. That's why it's hard to listen to him, even if he happens to be right at this particular moment. Apropos of nothing, I mean, this isn't necessarily related to that subject. This could be maybe an impromptu news on the march segment. Although this comes once again from the toy department. Did you see the latest essay via The Athletic about the ongoing WNBA drama? An attempt to sort of put it in perspective.
1: Right. I've seen the headline. I haven't read it yet.
0: It's Candace Buckner, I think, is the name of the writer.
1: Okay.
0: And she's laying out the Carrington thing, the white privilege stuff, which she is critical of, etc. Here's the section that got my attention. Let me scroll down and let me find the exact place. No, that's not the right story. Where's the Candace? That's Twins related. Here we go. This is under the WNBA has all of our attention, but now I just want to look away. The League of Powerful Women, Caitlin Clark exploring the boundaries of the game like an abstract painter. Olivia Miles personifying the rebirth of slick. Brianna Stewart pulling out new tricks from her offensive arsenal. Asia Wilson shape-shifting nightly into a goat. Feels less like a sport and more like a societal powder keg. Now, it's well written. I agree with a lot that is indeed in there. But here's the key issue for me, where I think she kind of misses the point, or she straw-mans it just a little bit for me. Because Cunningham plays in a league boosted by the LGBTQIA+ community, her opinion against the involvement of transgender athletes in women's sports has sparked irony and amusement among those seeking to ignite this culture war. Let me gently suggest to her that she needs to change the focus. Let's not worry. I mean, if you phrase it that way, it's almost like you're saying, well, people are going to manipulate. Irrational people who just want the culture war are going to manipulate what you're saying. How about the possibility that even if you are an angry centrist, even if you are not interested in necessarily igniting the cultural war, you too might find it a bit ironic and worthy of amusement that a league that goes out of its way to be open-minded and prides itself on being open-minded seems to have so much difficulty with Sophie Cunningham taking the position that she has. Forget the fringes. when you phrase it in terms of the fringes, you make it sound as if, in effect, I think, that only the fringes could possibly be bothered by any of the inconsistencies that this story reveals. Let's remember something. She lays it out earlier in the piece. 80% of Americans agree with her position when it comes to athletic participation. Now, we can get into the weeds about at what level. You talking about grade school? You talking about after puberty? You talking about high school? You talking about college? You talking about the Olympics, whatever the case may be? That's fine. We can have those discussions. But this notion that there is something, the Cunningham position only seems radical because people have been afraid to say it. Too many people in mainstream have been afraid to say it out loud. And, of course, the immediate comeback is, how many people is this really involved? 12? 4? Well, that, too, is also a little disingenuous because it doesn't attack the actual question of fairness. Because it's coming. It's coming more often. Read the internet. News stories. California, it's reached a point where two trophy, basically the transgender female and the other female, born female, ends up sharing the first place stand in, for example, track and field. It's happening.
1: They'll stand next
0: to each
1: other.
0: It doesn't matter if it's happening every day or not. It's happening. There's a reason that decision was come to. Now, I don't think anybody's happy with it on either side of it, quite frankly. I don't even know if it's a good solution. But that's still my problem with the way a lot of the WNBA protectors and observers write about this stuff, that they tend to get trapped by the extremes, as opposed to, you don't have to be a member of the extreme or the lunatic fringe to be concerned with how this is being computed, how this has been translated to the masses. I mean, Lynx fans have a right to boo whoever they want to boo. But remember, they booed an individual who was stating a position that 8 out of 10 Americans agree with regarding that issue. Now, again, the fine print is worthy of discussion. We've tried to do that over the last couple years, certainly. But that's the tricky part to me, when it's real easy, I think, to get high and mighty about this when you are only attacking the two lunatic, you know, far right, far light, right, far left sides of this equation. But I don't think you have to be in that camp. I think you can be a centrist and say that, well, I know this doesn't really, I mean, as Chris Brennan just did a CNN interview, which she said, hey, by the way, we're going to have a break in the action for some international stuff soon, right? In which the U.S. is going to play by international rules that have hard rules in place about participation. Now, again, right now, it's not germane to the WNBA, right? As far as we know. And the stupidity of the trolling attempt of your guy, Royce White, and it was a Cantor.
1: And
0: it's
1: Cantor.
0: It's just yep. That's a waste of everybody's time, because it's not a serious attempt to discuss any of this. But the fact of the matter is, those are the rules that the WNBA players are going to be playing by. Now, you can still disagree with them, but the notion that there's something pernicious and radical about what is being suggested here, and like the only people interested in this are trying to ignite this cultural war. No, there's some people who might just want to say, well, what? Let's get to the brass tacks of the fairness question. That's all. I don't think there's anything particularly radical about that at all. 64686, that's the Bradshaw and Bryant KFAN text line as well. Let's see. Let me get to... I can't watch WNBA, go for women's basketball. No, that's basketball. We'll watch and listen all day. Keep political messaging out of sports, please. Well, again, that's part of what's interesting about this piece in The Athletic, it's there's now this sort of weariness about why Sophie, you know, she doesn't have to apologize for it, but why it's necessary for her to weigh in on this. And man, this is part of why it all gets weighted down. But I've said this before, I'll say it again. If the only time you feel that weariness is if it's somebody who's takes a position you disagree with, then you're not being consistent. Because people who are against some of the other political messaging in this sport could have said the same thing for years. Say, oh, God, here we go again. I just want to pay attention to the sports. And what's the comeback? These issues are important to people. And I have defended that. So be careful about the weariness thing, unless you're consistent with it, whether you happen to agree with the position being taken or disagree with it as well. Top of the hour break. Maybe a couple more Vikings quarterback talkbacks, a couple more nuggets there. Did I tease anything else I haven't paid? Oh, here's a tease for you. Does your guy, Tom Pollard, deserve a little extra kudo? Is that the word? Is kudos is plural. Can you have one kudo, like one compliment?
1: I think you can give him a kudo.
0: Is he due a kudo? Kind of a sneak.
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4: 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The Dallas Cowboys and defensive tackle Quinnen Williams agreed to a 3-year extension worth up to $105.9 million. Last season, Williams had 26 quarterback pressures, 2.5 sacks, and 12 QB hits. He is now the second highest paid defensive tackle in the NFL. I'm Adam Abdallah.
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2: 740 The Fan Regional Edit. I'm meteorologist Two-Tall Tom Szymanski. Tonight, partly cloudy, smoking haze aloft. Slight chance for showers and thunderstorms. Low of 62 tonight. For tomorrow, partly sunny. Again, smoking haze aloft tomorrow. Slight chance for showers and thunderstorms. High of 82 tomorrow with north wind 7 to 22. For Thursday, partly sunny. Looking for daytime highs of 77 on Thursday. Friday, mostly cloudy and breezy. Chance for showers and thunderstorms. Friday's high 76, 74 the high Saturday.
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0: Is this worthy of a commemorative print? Or is this just me falling into the same trap I savage others like you,
1: me,
0: for falling into far too often? Let me just read it. Via The Athletic. It's a double byline piece. Dan Hayes, one of the writers. Even after the Toronto Blue Jays acquired Jose Soriano, arguably the top controllable pitcher moved at the trade deadline, teams that had lost out to Toronto in trade talks with the Los Angeles Angels continued to try to acquire the right-hander. Multiple clubs reached out to the Angels in the days before the deadline with interest in acquiring Soriano, Reed Detmers, and Zach Neto. After the Jays finalized their deal for Soriano, sending a three-prospect package to the Angels built around Arjun Nimala, the Minnesota Twins and Chicago Cubs were among the teams that then also reached out to Toronto to see if the Jays would be interested in moving Soriano again. League sources granted anonymity because they weren't authorized to speak about deadline dealings publicly said.
1: We're so back.
0: The Jays listened. The Jays weren't actively shopping Soriano after acquiring him, one source said, but they did consider offers. Already talking with Toronto about Jeff Hoffman, the Twins discussed a Soriano package built around the organization's number three prospect, infielder Kalen Culpepper.
1: Wow, who's here?
0: And other pieces. Hit a home run in his first game. The teams were clearly unable to line up when one source said Toronto made it clear the only way they would even consider listing further is if the Twins included top pitching prospect Riley Quick as the second piece in a multi-player package. Minnesota promoted Culpepper to its MLB roster Friday, and he homered in his debut. It's unclear whether Culpepper would have fit with Toronto, but was part of the conversation. Pursuing Soriano is in line with how the Twins approached the deadline a year after they traded away 10 players, including multiple talented relievers.
1: Is that all?
0: Under team control and shortstop Carlos Correa, the Twins reversed course this deadline. This is a build and they will come situation, Pollad said in July. The fans are not going to come back based on words. So am I falling into the trap, or here's why I trust it a little bit more. I mean, we've kidded Lovell about how we were second in line for
1: Yu Darvish.
0: That goes others. Back how many? Oldie but a goodie.
1: About a decade.
0: And in the end, they didn't get him. And is it possible, too, this is a planted story to make them look more aggressive, even though they didn't get the player? Maybe, but the fact that there is another national writer in, and it's Dan Hayes, as a combo, makes me think there's some legs to the aggressiveness. And I would just say this. I don't know that we have another example of the Twins even attempting to go this far to try to do something that would be probably unprecedented in their recent, certainly their recent history. So I'm willing to give them a little more credit, but I'm worried that I might be softening up. I don't know.
1: Softening up.
0: But I'm just responding to the reporting that seems to be very thorough in this particular story. That it seems to go beyond like, well, they're in it right to the end.
1: Right. Well, maybe you're coming around on my guy TP.
0: It's possible.
1: That's what I call him. Good vibe.
0: It's
1: Here's
0: possible.
1: The other reason. Because I immediately thought the same thing. Okay, this is a planted story. It's easy to say in hindsight that, oh, yeah, we were in. And even though that guy was traded, we never gave up. We were still looking to flex our muscle and get in there. When it gets that specific that they name a guy that's now on the major league roster that's going to play, like you see how these guys, I mean, Julius Randle went in the tank for 6 months because he was in the Giannis trade rumors, right? Or Kevin Durant or whoever it was.
0: Yes.
1: The fact that it's a specific player and a highly touted prospect that's named, that's not a story you just leak out. Like, that's, I don't think.
0: No.
1: That's not a story just to make yourselves look
0: right.
1: Better because of the ramifications that could potentially be. Now, again, Culpepper's owed nothing, right, in real life.
0: Correct.
1: People go, well, you know, buck up, do better, Charlotte. But I think because it's that specific, I don't think you put that out there or let that get out there unless it did get pretty serious to that level. So I do give them. I do give them credit for it.
0: I just thought it was interesting. I didn't see that one coming, but I did enjoy the reporting involved in it. And it's, you know, I mean, it. I'm encouraged by it. I'm not ready to, you know, give a statue to Tom Pollard. We already have two Pollards with statues. Carl and Eloise, right? Yep. They have their own.
1: They do.
0: I'm not ready to give Tom one yet, but I think it was worthy of a minute or two. I didn't leave the show with it. Might finish the show with it, but we didn't leave the show with it. 64686, that is the Bradshaw and Bryant KFAN text line. Couple texts not even worth responding to. But I will offer you this. Does Luga like the song Statesboro Blues? Tomorrow, will Kessie try to smuggle in some booze? Could you walk 1/10 of a mile in Lavelle's shoes? Wolves and Five.
1: To the middle question, very possibly.
0: Oh, my God. That's too good.
1: Very possibly.
0: Very possibly. All right, let's do this. Let's wrap up the program, summarize what you might have missed from earlier today. How many guests do we have today?
1: Two.
0: We had two. We had Seifert early, and we had Chief. We'll give you some highlights from the visits with each of them and prepare you for another day. The afternoon aardvark returns to training camp. Good timing on tomorrow's show.
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14: For KFGO News, I'm Darren Selvig. A rugby man is charged with stealing thousands of dollars worth of tools and other items across several years. Court documents say Zachariah Grotberg also stole a motorcycle, catalytic converters, and antique anvils from properties in Pierce County in central North Dakota and the Williston area. Deputies began investigating after a motorcycle was reported stolen last month. Grotberg faces charges of operating a chop shop, burglary, theft, trespassing, criminal conspiracy, and criminal mischief. And Minnesota's approach to tribal cannabis sales is drawing interest from other states. Minnesota is the only state allowing tribes to operate dispensaries off-reservation land through agreements with the state. 7 tribally owned stores have opened off-reservation since the compacts began in 2025. State leaders say Virginia has drawn from Minnesota's regulations, while Wisconsin could consider a similar framework if it legalizes cannabis.
2: Bumper to Bumper Show Wrap.
0: Dan rejects the voting sticker. J.J. McCarthy is getting bitter. KOC likes his dressing sweeter. Wolves and Five. Now, that's interesting. He didn't really rhyme it, but it has still a decent meter and rhythm to it.
1: He tried, yeah.
0: I don't... is this breaking news true? Rod Stewart? State Fair show canceled?
1: Interesting. I hadn't seen that.
0: Huh.
1: Let's take a look.
0: Just saw a really good Rod Stewart, or part of a very good Rod Stewart interview with Dan Rather. You know, that's what he's doing these days. He's constantly interviewing for Access TV.
1: That's right.
0: Rock and roll music greats.
1: Yeah, John Bream, who, by the way, offered himself up at the State Fair.
0: Oh,
1: like
0: yeah,
1: he did last year.
0: Yeah, we should do that.
1: I got to text him back. Rod Stewart has heart procedure, cancels Ooh. Minnesota State Fair concert on September 1st.
0: Oh, man. I hope Luger's still listening, because I'm guessing he will disagree. I believe Rod Stewart has an album that is one of the 10 best popular music albums ever done. I believe it's called Every Picture Tells a Story. I don't think there's a bad cut on the album. It goes way, way back, obviously, to a long, long, long time ago, but that's too bad. That was a nice, that's an interesting booking in the first place, I thought, given his history. You know, he's a heavyweight name.
1: Yeah,
0: it's what he is from back in the day.
1: He's canceled the next 4 weeks of performances.
0: Heart procedure?
1: On his farewell tour and Las Vegas residency. After undergoing a coronary stent procedure, Variety.
0: Well, I'm glad he got that taken care of. Those things can be very helpful, correct? Stephanie White. Moments ago, Fever head coach, pregame media session. Wonder what's happening. Looks like there's some bitterness. She's pounding the table.
1: Really?
0: Yes.
1: Oh, my gosh.
0: Thank you to Kevin Seifert. Good instant reaction to the news that Kyler Murray, she wrote a statement, read from it, stomped off, got up from the podium, mad as hell, not gonna take it anymore.
1: Wow.
0: Well, that should keep things on the action between the lines.
1: I was going to say, so the story's dying down.
0: Yeah, that's correct. No question about that. And look who's on camera right now. She is blaming Caitlin Clark for whatever Stephanie has been forced to say.
1: Here's quickly what she said. Part of it, the hate, the fear-mongering, the divisiveness, the stuff that's trying to hijack our league will not win. It won't win. We are united. We are connected. We will not be divided. Every day these women put their ass on the line. I stand by them. I will always stand by them. Everybody else can go to hell.
0: Okay.
1: That's from an ESPN reporter that tweeted it out. So right. I will say that's pretty reputable.
0: Fair enough. Also want to thank former St. Cloud Police Chief Blair Anderson, accused of being a communist and a far left-wing lunatic. No, that would be the left side. I should say a hardcore right-wing lunatic as well during the course of the same interview, which might be the sign that he's truly come of age. After all of this this time, he joined us between, was it 4:30?
1: Yes.
0: And 5 o'clock today. I was always lead with love. I always lead with grace, with humility, with integrity. There's a lot of high horsing going down here in the WNBA. I'll say it again.

0: We're back at TCO Performance Center on tomorrow's broadcast. And we expect a visit with Alec Lewis there.
1: Yes.
0: We're working on one, maybe two Vikings-related guests as well.
1: I have asked for the Bagman.
0: I did, too.
1: Did you?
0: Chad Abbott. He said he was going to do some insiding on his end.
1: Okay.
0: But then I said, we'll also certainly take a player.
1: Oh, yeah. The Bagman to me is separate because that should be after with Kessler, too.
0: Yeah, that's kind of, it should definitely be with Kessler.
1: Yes.
0: Who apparently is celebrating his 90th birthday today.
1: He's already 90.
0: Pat Kessler.
1: Man, I remember when he was 87.
0: 90 years old today. And maybe the Vikings will bring a cake out to him belatedly tomorrow when he joins us.
1: Well, he'll pout if he
0: doesn't. I thought Lori Fisher was going to join from there, too.
1: Oh, yeah, we did say.
0: But I don't think she can get a credential.
1: I was texting with her today, and she had to remind me that it was Twins Tuesday. Like, we're happy for Twins Tuesday. Like,
0: so
1: no one cares about Twins Tuesday.
0: Did you? I think she's probably mad at us because neither of us responded.
1: About her Halloween
0: costume. About her Halloween costume.
1: Well, I mean, does she even know us at all?
0: By now, you'd think she would, that if she sends a text in mid-August.
1: On like a Saturday night.
0: On a Saturday night at 11 p.m., that we're going to respond about, I wonder what the costume could be. Can't wait. Very exciting.
1: Tell us about it.
0: Halloween's still October 31st, isn't it?
1: The date of Halloween is irrelevant.
0: Yeah,
1: you and I are not dressing up in a Halloween costume.
0: No.
1: It could be tomorrow.
0: That's true, too.
1: We're not wearing an upset Halloween costume.
0: I don't even think she doesn't really care about what we dress up as anyway. It's what she can dress up
1: as.
0: It's
1: all about her.
0: That's what this is all about, right?
1: And she's not even on the show this week or next week.
0: Yeah.
1: That's the thing. She makes all these plans for us, and she's not even there.
0: Oh, you're right. She's out now.
1: The next 2 weeks.
0: Next 2 weeks
1: again. Until the state fair.
0: So we won't see her to the Great Minnesota Get-Together.
1: Correct.
0: And the show won't be live.
1: Not the
0: shows,
1: at the fair.
0: The fair will be taping.
1: We'll tape it at 12:30.
0: Live taping is what they call
1: it
0: in the business.
1: Exactly right.
0: Yeah.
1: A look live.
0: Look forward. Is that what they call it?
1: I don't know.
0: Yeah, that's probably true. Anything else? Is it true that the Powerball is worth like $1 billion?
1: Yes, as long as nobody's won it, yeah.
0: And when's the next drawing? Is it tomorrow?
1: Wednesday is usually Powerball, yeah.
0: So there's still time to get in on the fun?
1: Get in.
0: Is it like 980 million?
1: Yeah, I think that's right. Mega Millions was just like 700, 800, too. Somebody won it a couple of weeks ago.
0: It's a lot of money.
1: Yeah, man, I'm trying.
0: What's the one if you take the lump sum? I think it's like 450.
1: Yeah, after taxes and everything.
0: That's not bad.
1: No, you could work on it.
0: Would you keep working or would you retire?
1: Some of the jobs I'd keep doing.
0: Not all, but some.
1: Some of them.
0: Fan and the Man in the Air, we'll talk to you from the Vikings facility, TCO, tomorrow at 3.
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6: 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CI Sport, is it on you? 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Our coverage coming up right around the corner. Golden Gopher football team continuing with fall camp this week, gearing up for next month's season opener. Quarterback Drake Lindsey says fall camp going pretty well.
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10: 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Thank you to Kinetico as always. Vikings news rocked our world today as the long-awaited starter announcement, it finally happened this morning. Kyler Murray is the new starting quarterback of your Minnesota Vikings. Here's KOC's presser to comment.
11: I know there's a lot of kind of reports and things out there regarding our quarterback situation, and just wanted to start out and say, you know, we did, after some dialogue in-house and just kind of daily, you know, analyzing the overall of where we're at right now. We did name Kyler Murray our starting quarterback. From the outset of the offseason, you know, I think we've been really intentional, open about, kind of the goal of creating a competitive environment filled with wildly capable players that could then obviously elevate our quarterback room through that process, and in doing so, elevate our team. We wanted, a group of guys that would challenge each other every day, regardless of what point they're at in their own personal quarterback journeys, and we've got four guys in four different places and time in their journeys. Knowing that the competition and really the daily competition, the meeting room, the walkthroughs, the practices would help continue to press things forward and upward and onward. I'm really proud of how Kyler and JJ went about their business. They've been great teammates. You know, the quarterback room is an important place, and I think it's been one of which there's been a lot of high-level ball, great dialogue amongst all the players with Josh and Jordan and myself. When they're in there, they embrace the competition, and ultimately I do think, there's been improvement. I think there's been guys really with positive feelings towards their own individual outlook on things, as well as, you know, our team's confidence in the position. I'm also really appreciative of the rest of our players, coaches, Nolan and his personnel staff, the collaboration that's kind of took place amongst everybody as we really wanted to, do this for, as many of the purposeful right reasons to help it be a healthy, good outcome. I also, think that from how we did the reps to, the types of, Flo's involvement from a standpoint of looks that, we gave the guys different challenges on different days, while letting them, kind of compete at the same stride early on in camp. It's been a true competition, and we feel like we're at a place, where we've made a complete evaluation. I kind of always had, and we had this timeline as Nolan and I worked through the summer kind of talking about what we wanted this to look like. Right around now, feeling like between nine practices and another day of, a little bit lower volume physical work, but same type of thing above the neck mental, we would have a good idea of kind of where guys were at and would want to provide clarity not only for the players involved, but most importantly for our team, our offense, and the direction that we're going to go, so we can really, start honing in on exactly, what we're going to be offensively and how we're going to play complementary in all three phases. And I think, we feel like we accomplished, a lot of those things and excited about it, like I said. But in the short time, just speaking to Kyler, I think he's demonstrated what he's capable of, both the experience he has playing at a high level in this league, but also his experience now of coming in here, being challenged. And I think he's shown enough to really project with the right prerequisite now of work for a starter leading into a camp, that we can get the rhythm, the timing, we can get the mastery of our system and this year's system, regardless of what we've done in previous years, what we're going to look like, how we're going to play. There's different things and nuances that, we're going to fit to what our players, Kyler included, do the best. And, in my opinion, he's got the skill set and the abilities, not only just from a standpoint of accuracy, but his ability to affect the game with his athleticism. But he's also proven to be smart, very hardworking and able to take in a lot of information and churn that out. Now we really want to give him the opportunity to really start building a comfort level, not only with the system, but with the guys. In no way does this diminish anything that JJ's demonstrated. There's been real strong, solid evidence of growth. Some of the things we really pinpointed for him in the off seasons, he's shown just a tireless commitment to doing those things, and it's shown up out here on the grass, and even more so than that, he's embraced it, the challenge of it, with the right mindset every day, that I think will have great benefit, on him moving forward, this daily improvement mindset. And clearly, as we've learned over the years, and nothing changes as far as JJ being an incredibly important member of our quarterback room and our team, as we need to make sure the original intent of what all of this was, we feel like we're on our way to doing that with a lot of work to still go. I'm confident in our entire quarterback room. Speaking on that point, I think Carson and Max have both shown in somewhat limited reps, trying to get those other guys reps, not only what they're capable of, but where they're at in their comfort level and their ability to go in and make throws. So as far as depth goes, we feel like we've got four guys we can win with, and now we get to go into kind of some opportunities in the preseason and let all four of those guys get some time and start really building what we're looking for from an offensive united, kind of in line, everybody knowing what to do, how to do it, and playing together. It's very, very important. You know, Nolan and I met with both of the players this morning and had, you know, great dialogue with those guys, as well as meeting with our team, you know, shortly thereafter to make sure that, as I've said all along, it would go the players, the team, and then the first stop we got, letting you guys know as well. So, you know, we'll move forward. Kyler will begin, you know, the process of really looking at things now as our starter. We'll still be getting JJ a lot of work, a lot of reps, because it's very important that his, you know, development and ongoing growth and arrow up that we feel very positively about continues. You know, we not only work through the rest of training camp, but specifically even in regards to this week, as we're kind of doing a little bit of a mock week type of week for us. We'll do some early down, normal down work today. We'll get into some pass likely stuff tomorrow, and then we'll do some third down, shrink the field little work like you guys have seen us do during the regular season. We're going to play our guys. We can get into it a little bit later in the week, kind of what that looks like. You know, we're going in and told the team everybody plan on playing, and every individual player will have, you know, their own kind of program and plan for the game on Saturday. I know that's a lot, but I just wanted to be as, you know, open and open it up to you guys from here.
12: Kevin, do you and Nolan have any concern at the outset that whoever did emerge as the eventual winner in this thing might fall a little bit behind by not taking all the reps, or was that just seems kind of a necessary evil in the process?
11: I think it was important. I think it was important not only for Kyler coming in new, you know, when at some, you know, there can be some parts of that where I think it was a positive seeing another guy with the same type of group that you're out there with, whether it's the ones or twos, they took reps with both. Go in there and run a lot of the same principles as we installed. Some installs match up better than others. Some plays are better than others versus, you know, what Flo tries to do every day. It's an incredible challenge. So they've clearly been stressed every day from that matter. But, you know, it's just the appropriate time now to allow, you know, our team and everybody clarity for exactly the direction we're moving going forward.
13: Is JJ the backup?
11: Yes. Yeah. You'll see him still take a ton of reps today. And we want to be absolutely mindful of not only where he's at right now and where we think he can get to as well by the start of the season. We've just learned over the years, you know, we don't hold the cards. We need as many guys comfortable and ready, and I think, you know, even though maybe the news was tough this morning, he went into this thing trying to battle and win this thing. You know, he's ready to go, and the guys on this team love him. We love him. You know, I just the reaction even when I told the team of for both those guys, you know, this has been a total complete organizational effort that you know, tried to.
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15: 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Jose Servo, you are a friend of mine.
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15: Thomas sends the ball to center. Hit pretty well. Wind pulling it back. Davis twisting, and now the wind is really pulling it back, and the ball is off into the track, onto the wall, and Thomas is rounding second. He's on his way to third, and that's going to be a triple for Dylan Thomas.
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15: And Juan turns on one. Stay fair. It's a fair ball. Mars Truckin' Town.
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15: The pitch, and Thomas sends one to straightaway center field. It is up, it is back, it is gone! Marge tracked that ball down! Dylan Thomas, a home run over the center field wall, and the Red Hawks have taken a 1-0 lead. A special one tonight.
16: It's time to track it down, Marge. Let's head to the stadium. For the call of the game, here's the voice of the Red Hawks, Jack Michaels.
15: Fargo Moorhead Red Hawks baseball is indeed on the air tonight from beautiful Newman Outdoor Field. The Red Hawks have returned home. They'll play tomorrow. Tonight, the Wood Chippers are in action against the Sioux City Explorers. And a pleasant good evening. It's a gorgeous night to begin a 7-game homestand for this Fargo Moorhead club that currently finds themselves in third place of the American Association West Division. A pleasant good evening. Jack Michaels with you tonight from that Scott Miller press box here at Newman Outdoor Field. My man, Dallas Carell, is producing our game in our flagship radio home of AM 740 The Fan. The Red Hawks, well, Wood Chippers tonight, they've got 27 games remaining. You can start doing some math. Fargo Moorhead sitting with 39 wins, technically maybe 40. We'll explain that as we move along for those that don't know about that suspended game that they'll resume coming up in September. But let's just say 39 wins at least tonight. The Fargo Moorhead Red Hawks / Wood Chippers are 2.5 back of Kansas City in the American Association West Division. Winnipeg sits a game and a half back, and the Monarchs on top. Now, Fargo Moorhead coming off a thrilling win on Sunday. Jose Sermo, a 3-run home run in the 8th inning to tie Kansas City 5-5. And Aiden Byrne collects a big hit in the 9th inning that drives it a run. And Fargo Moorhead defeating Kansas City 6-5 on Sunday. The big picture, yes, you can only play one at a time. But the big picture, when you start looking at Kansas City, Winnipeg, Sioux Falls, Sioux City, and even Lincoln, those teams in the West Division, out of all the six teams, including Fargo Moorhead, five of them down the stretch have more road games than home. Only one has more home games than road, and that one is Fargo Moorhead. So the logic is take care of business at home and see if you can do what you just did on the last road trip, go 500. That equation, you would think, maybe could slingshot Fargo Moorhead to the 1 or 2 spot. But can't play them all tonight, so let's worry about game one tonight. Fargo Moorhead throwing Eric Chalice tonight on the hill. The left-hander has been solid this season. Chalice 3-1 of the year with a minuscule 3.24 ERA. Meanwhile, well, Sioux City, two things. They're fighting for their proverbial playoff lives. There's not a lot of margin for error left for Sioux City if they want to make a run. But they can make up ground toot sweet real quick by putting wins on the board, obviously. And tonight, they're going with the number one strikeout leader in the American Association, Zach Willeman. Willeman getting the start tonight for Sioux City. We're looking forward to bringing this game. A night game tonight, night game tomorrow, day game on Thursday. Then Sioux Falls comes to town Friday, Saturday, Sunday, Monday. There's your 7-game homestand. On our pregame show, we'll get you caught up on those standings, get a little deeper in the woods, in the weeds of that, and get you caught up on what's happening around the league tonight. But when we come back, we sit down and chat with the manager of the Fargo Moorhead Red Hawks, that is Chris Coast. Good to have you with us tonight. Tonight, it's the Fargo Wood Chippers taking on Sioux City. We're back with Chris Coast coming up next. This is the pregame show, and this is Wood Chippers Baseball.
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15: We continue on the pregame show tonight. The Wood Chippers taking on Sioux City. Dallas Corral producing our game. Eli Swanson, director of broadcasting here at Newman Outdoor Field. My name is Jack Michaels. We are now joined by Hall of Famer, World Series champion, manager of the Red Hawks slash tonight Wood Chippers, Chris Coaster. Coaster, you know, it's good to return home. 500 on the road, you'll take that. Thrilling win on Sunday, but now you've added another piece, a familiar face that fans will see tonight in your lineup in Eric Filia. That's another potent bat, but we'll get to all that, Chris. But I guess right now, maybe kind of the state of the team right now, Chris.
21: We're in a very tough division, very tough league. If you look at both divisions, they've got teams that are crazy hot, and you know, there's teams 5 and 6 in each division looking to claw their way back to the top four, one of which we're playing tonight, so it won't be easy. The road trip, it could have gone better, could have gone worse. I'm very happy. We're all very happy with the way it ended. That was a very tough victory to get that last game. Offensively, we obviously like where we're at. We did some really good things pitching, and now with Eric Filia joining us, Marcano recently joining us, we've never had so many options. The 2021 offense was insanely good, 2022, 2019, 18, you know, but we're a little bit deeper just because there's going to be one or two guys, actually two guys on the bench every night who should be starting in any lineup, and, you know, now with Eric Filia, that's another adult at bat in the room, and we're expecting great things from him. He's excited to be here. We're excited to have him, but the other thing that does is with all these games in a short amount of time, it'll allow us to give each guy maybe one day off every 8 or 9 days, with the exception of maybe Jose, depending on how he's feeling, and Chip Clark, because we need to get him at bats. But it allows us to rest guys without losing anything, and in fact, staying just as strong. So it's we're in a pretty good place now. Our bullpen, we feel pretty good about. Now it's a matter of getting our starting pitching to where it needs to be.
15: You nailed my next question, because I remember calling games that Chris Coast would catch 2 weeks in a row that you'd be back behind the plate catching in this weather, and I thought, man, why? But it didn't seem to affect your bat. Maybe it did. I don't know. I didn't notice it, for goodness sakes, Chris. But what about your quote-unquote everyday guys and when you put them down? You already said they can stay somewhat sharp, but what about your, I mean, Burnsy's been in there, you need him, but you can toy with that. But talk about your everyday guys and their need for maybe a day.
21: Well, and that is the million-dollar question. It's like everybody, it makes sense. Everyone will get like one day off a week or every 8 or 9 days, but these guys don't actually want those days off, so you have to almost talk him into it. And when they like Matt Kroon had Sunday off. Now, it was a good one for him. He's a little bit worn out as a day game. It was hot. We end up winning today. Juan Fernandez is off. That's not going to happen very often. And tomorrow we'll figure it out. So it's a matter of the good thing is we're in a pretty good place. We have an amazing group of guys that who they understand it. They don't want those off days, but it is what's best for them. It's what's best for our team. Because one of our jobs is to make sure that, well, number one, we qualify for the playoffs. I don't want to get too far ahead of ourselves. We're playing a team right now that's going to try to chase us down, so it's not automatic. But when we get to September 1, we can't be worn out pitching-wise, offensively. And even though we have an insanely good offense, other than Aiden Byrne, we're not real young. That's the other thing, too, which is a great thing. Maybe if there was ever a year to have such a deep offense where we can give guys off days, it's this year because, you know, Eric Philly is 34. Dylan Thomas is, I think, 35. Jose Sermo, 34. And the list goes on. So they're in amazing physical condition, but one day off to get their brain right or, you know, keep them motivated, that 1% chip on their shoulder. There's so many good reasons for the situation we're in right now and why we have reason to be positive with the lineup that we have.
0: Final one for Chris Coe. Speaking of Eric, and it's good to see Philly back and the crowd that didn't see him before are going to love him. He's going to do what he does. He had over 400 for you the last time he was there. What does he see in Mexico that he won't see here, or does he see pitching-wise now in Mexico that Zach Wilderman going tonight leads the league in strikeouts? Take us through that, Coach. Chris, you're down there in the offseason as well. What's in Mexico that is the same or different than here?
21: That's a great question because let's take a guy coming from St. Cloud State. I will always tell them there's nothing here that's going to surprise you. Yes, the teams are going to be deeper. They're going to be a little bit better 1-9, but a Bryce Brasfield at Division II faced first-round draft picks. He's pitched in the Northwoods League. Same for hitters like Aiden Byrne. Like, he's faced pitchers that have thrown 97 at Division II and Northwoods League. So a guy like Eric Filia, who's played at some of the highest levels and had crazy amounts of success on my team in winter ball in Mexico and won the batting title by like 25 points. So what he sees every single night is starting pitchers, for the most part, who are 94 plus with 3-4 pitches. And he's seen a lot of lefty specialists who are trying to get him out because in Mexico the rosters are a lot bigger. So they're going lefty-righty like in the fourth and fifth inning. So there's nothing that's going to surprise him. But I would say that about pretty much all of our players. But the good thing with Eric is he can kind of fall out of bed and hit. But he doesn't need to do that because he just played an entire full season. He's only had, I think, 4 days off since maybe 3 days off since he's last played. So he did well for us last year. And the first thing after we kind of got our pleasantries out of the way, because him and I were, it's kind of like an uncle-nephew relationship that he and I have. Once the pleasantries were out of the way, the first thing I said is, you don't have to be the hero. You certainly can be, that's no problem, but you don't need to be because we have Dylan Thomas, we have Jose Sermo, we have Michael Schneider if he plays, but you got Matt Kroon, Marcano, Juan Fernandez, Jesus Lujano, Chip Clark's leading the league in batting. And I'm sure I'm leaving guys out, which is crazy, but as much as he will help our team, he doesn't have to be the hero, and nobody does, but what a great position to be in.
0: Really good to see you. All right, Coaster, good luck tonight. Good to be back home. We'll talk to you after the game.
21: Giddy up. Let's get these wood chippers going.
1: That's right. Red Hawks manager Chris Coast, and you can hear the bounce in his voice. I think he can feel it. He's got that lineup that he likes that can produce. If it happens tonight, great. But over the span of the next couple of weeks, you're going to see one of the most potent offenses that just got a little bit more potent. When we come back, we'll take a trip around the American Association. That's next. Closing in on the opening pitch tonight, Eric Chalice going for the Woodchippers tonight. Our throwing right-hander Zach Willeman for Sioux City. It's the Woodchippers and the X's. This is the pregame show, and this is Woodchipper Baseball.
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1: Continue with the pregame show here tonight. Tonight they're known as the Wood Chippers and the Red Hawks afterwards again. One more night of Wood Chippers baseball after tonight. But the Wood Chippers tonight. And let's take a peek at those updated action. Now the whole league had a Monday off day yesterday. Everybody, it was a league off day yesterday around the American Association. Entering play today, let's dive inside those standings, shall we? Starting with the West Division. Kansas City sitting at 42-32 on the season. 10 games over 500. Their lead is a game and a half over Winnipeg. Now, Winnipeg, they've dropped two straight after stringing 13, a franchise record for wins in a row. The Goldeyes in second place in the West, a game and a half back. But then sits Fargo-Moorhead at 39-34. Now, technically, they have a game that they'll resume that they have an 11-1 lead into the fourth inning. So if they hold on to win that, so technically you almost can add another win, hopefully, if you know what I mean. But the Fargo-Moorhead 39-34, 2.5 back in the West Division. Sioux Falls is right there behind Fargo-Moorhead, 39-35. They're 3 games back. Sioux City 8 games back in the West, and Lincoln sitting 9 back in the West. So a little tighter bottle in the West Division. The East is led by Milwaukee, the Milkman. Best record in the league, 45-29. Game and a half lead over Lake Country. 2.5 over Kane County. Cleburne in fourth place, sitting 10.5 back. Gary and Chicago in fifth and sixth place, respectively, in the Eastern Division. That's a look inside the standings. In a moment, we'll go down to the field for the singing of our Star Spangled Banner, our national anthem here at Newman Outdoor Field tonight. The Wood Chippers lining up in that third base side. Josh Colm down there. Let's go downstairs.

0: okay, do we even need to play the game?
1: That is
0: as powerful as we have heard in the history of Newman Outdoor Field. Well done, Josh, and can I borrow your pipes for the next 3 weeks, for goodness sakes? That was phenomenal. Games tonight around the American Association. Sioux Falls in Winnipeg tonight at Blue Cross Park. Chicago's in Milwaukee tonight to begin a series, and Lincoln is in Kane County. Kansas City tonight in Oconomowoc, Wisconsin, facing Lake Country. And Gary Southshore starting that lengthy week-long stay, so to speak, in Cleburne. And for Gary Southshore, they're in a spot like Sioux City. Gary Southshore is six games back of fourth place. And remember, top four make the postseason. Sioux City starting tonight, five games back of fourth place. So that's what those teams are fighting for, is to get in. The top four make it. Number one picks who they play in the first round. Number two also gets home field advantage. Three and four round out the playoffs. Most teams with 26 or 27 games remaining. We are winding down this summer of the American Association. Up next, it's Eric Chalice to start tonight for Fargo Moorhead and Zach Williman, the strikeout leader in the league, pitching for Sioux City.